0: Governor Mikey Sherrill says work will be starting soon on expanding Wi-Fi access on the bus fleet and train cars. Also, a GPS system for tracking trains so customers can see when exactly a train is arriving.
1: So riders will start seeing immediate changes this summer and even more throughout the year. This plan is a major first step towards a better, more reliable experience for passengers.
0: Now, the agency is also going to be using artificial intelligence to track crime patterns at stations and platforms to help improve security, and will be doing more cleaning at stations and elevator repairs. I'm Scott Pringle, WOR News.
2: Extra caution from cruise ship travelers, extra worry for those thinking about it after hantavirus and norovirus outbreaks on two separate cruise liners.
3: Some New Yorkers say this won't stop them from going on a cruise in the future, but they would book with more caution.
4: It makes you wonder how sanitary the cruise line is, the ship, the people that are working it.
5: I've always been very picky with my cruises, though. I stick to more like luxury cruises.
6: It's not the first time there's been an infectious disease on a cruise.
3: It comes after 120 passengers were evacuated from an MV Hondius cruise at the center of a hantavirus outbreak, while a Princess cruise ship docked after more than 150 people aboard came down with the neurovirus. Natalie Migliori, WOR News.
2: Why, yes, you did pay more for just about everything last month, so says the latest Consumer Price Index.
7: The government says consumer prices rose 0.6% in April and 3.8% year over year. That's the largest annual increase since May of 2023. Energy prices were a major driver, rising just shy of 4% last month. On Wednesday, the Producer Price Index, which measures prices at the wholesale level before they reach consumers, will be released. Daria Albinger, WOR News.
2: As MetLife and other stadiums around the U.S. make adjustments ahead of a busy summer, the NFL Players Association renewing its push for more grass playing surfaces across the league.
8: This comes as natural grass fields are being installed at MetLife Stadium ahead of this summer's FIFA World Cup matches. The stadium, home to both the Giants and the Jets, normally uses artificial turf for NFL games. NFLPA leaders say 92% of around 1,700 players prefer grass over artificial turf because they believe it is easier on the body. The NFL and the Players Association had previously agreed to new playing surface standards that will apply to field replacements beginning in 2026 and becoming mandatory league-wide by 2028. Liz Warner, WOR News.
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2: In sports, NBA playoffs, Knicks will face either the Pistons or Cavaliers in the Eastern Conference Finals. Cleveland even the series at 2 games apiece last night. Game 5 tomorrow night. ESPN says the Eastern Finals could start 1 week from tonight or as early as Sunday. Knicks will be on the road for Game 1 if the Pistons advance. The game will be held at the Garden if the Cavaliers win.
13: Here's your WOR Weather Channel forecast. Breezy and a little milder Wednesday. Rain Thursday. Increasing clouds tonight. Low to mid-50s. Cloudy, breezy, mild Wednesday. Afternoon highs around 70. Showers Wednesday night. More rain, even rumbles of thunder Thursday. Breezy, cooler mid-60s. Mix of clouds and sun. Mid-upper 60s Friday. I'm Ken Boone from the Weather Channel on 710 WOR.
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0: Wake up with Curtis Sliwa and Larry Menti in the morning, weekdays 6 till 10. I'm Andrew Whitman on 710 WOR.
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0: Yeah, I go to Babylon like every couple days, so I'd probably have to start driving, which would not be ideal.
1: The MTA says it would run limited bus shuttles from a handful of Long Island stations. Unions and the MTA have yet to reach a deal on wage increases. Natalie Migliori, WOR News.
2: Those $100 NJ Transit train tickets from the city to and from the World Cup at the Meadowlands go on sale at midnight. New York State giving more money to the city to help the city handle its budget crunch.
3: Governor Kathy Hochul says the gap is now officially closed for New York City on what was at one point a $12 billion budget deficit that the Mamdani administration inherited from the previous Adams administration. The governor says the state is giving the city another $4 billion in support. This is in addition to previous state support to the city. Mayor Mamdani previously said the budget crisis they had to deal with was at a scale greater than the Great Recession. I'm Scott Pringle, WOR News.
2: FBI Director Kash Patel clashed with a Democratic senator at a hearing today.
4: Under questioning from Maryland Democrat Chris Van Hollen, the FBI director fiercely denied a report in The Atlantic that he has a drinking problem. And Kash Patel accused Van Hollen of sipping margaritas with Kilmer Abrego Garcia in El Salvador last year.
5: You drinking margaritas with a gangbanger is true and on video.
4: At the time, Van Hollen insisted neither he nor the then-imprisoned Abrego Garcia drank from the glasses.
6: Coming from the mouth of an FBI director to make provably false statements in a hearing like this is extremely troubling.
4: Stephen Portnoy, ABC News, Washington.
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2: In sports NBA playoffs, Knicks will face either the Pistons or Cavaliers in the Eastern Conference Finals. Cleveland evened their series at two games apiece last night, Game 5 tomorrow. ESPN says the Eastern Finals could start 1 week from tonight or as early as Sunday. Knicks will be on the road for Game 1 if the Pistons advance. That game will be at the Garden if the Cavaliers win that series.
10: Here's your WOR Weather Channel forecast. Breezy and a little milder Wednesday. Rain Thursday. Increasing clouds tonight. Low to mid-50s. Cloudy, breezy, mild Wednesday. Afternoon highs around 70. Showers Wednesday night. More rain, even rumbles of thunder Thursday. Breezy, cooler mid-60s. Mix of clouds and sun. Mid-upper 60s Friday. I'm Ken Boone from the Weather Channel on 710 WOR.
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0: Oh, girl, back in action on Fox Across America. Busy day. Trump shoving off to China, telling us that the ceasefire in Iran is hanging on by a thread. He's losing patience with the leader.
1: He does have to watch his ass.
0: Okay, Trump not happy. We're going to get into that a little bit later. Jim Jordan's coming by. Tudor Dixon's going to be here. But I'm going to play you a clip at the tippy top of the next segment. Again, at the risk of sounding redundant, we're living in a place right now where people don't feel shame. Okay, one of the most effective things that ever happens to you as a kid is shame. Like your parents saying, your mother and I are very disappointed in you. Oh, God, that's a kill. Just cuts you down to nothing. If you were raised right and you hear that, it's one of the running jokes in our family. It's like whenever me, Lincoln, or Jenny do something, the other two will accuse them of bringing shame on the family. Like, you wore that on TV, or like, oh, you guys lost the football game, like things like that. And we kind of pretend. But the point is, we recognize the value of shame, the potential of shame. And it's kind of tragic that we're living in a society where the people we elect to hold our society to the highest ordeals are beyond shame. They don't feel it. When it comes to all the race baiting and the disingenuous race pimping going on around things like redistricting, but to take it a step further, they're also doing it with things like Trump savings accounts and America First. You know, Donald Trump savings accounts give every newborn kid in this country $1,000 seed. And if the account is adequately funded, the kid will have $1 million by the time he's 40. Now, those accounts are for every kid born in America that's a legal citizen, unless you're watching The View. Unless they're telling you straight up that it's only for the white kids.
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0: The View is shameless. And we're going to talk about some of those corrupt land whales when we come back.
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5: It's 55 degrees at 9:30. I'm Andrew Whitman. Mayor Mamdani says he's crafted a balanced budget for the city despite the $12 billion deficit he inherited. Governor Hochul says Albany will send another $4 billion down to the city to help close that budget gap. She also said the deficit was inherited from Eric Adams. Three people from New York, one from the city, the others from Orange and Westchester counties, among those now being quarantined in Nebraska, after the death of the hantavirus cruise ship. Jury deliberations expected to begin tomorrow. Closing arguments happen today in Harvey Weinstein's third Manhattan rape trial. Checking your WOR Weather Channel forecast. Tonight, increasing clouds, temps in the low to mid-50s. Tomorrow, cloudy and breezy, highs near 70. Rain tomorrow night and Thursday. Next news at 10, bulletins at once, here on 710 WOR.
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2: 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The auction site called GameStop CEO Ryan Cohen's unsolicited $56 billion proposal neither credible nor attractive. Among the concerns eBay cited included the uncertainty regarding the video game retailer's financing proposal. GameStop had said it had a $20 billion financing commitment along with $9 billion in cash, leaving a big funding gap. Cohen previously told CNBC he was ready to take his offer directly to shareholders if eBay rejected the proposal. Android and iPhone users can now text each other with end-to-end encryption. It's now in beta form for users with the most updated software. When fully implemented, it will help protect texts from hackers. And an ice cream company is offering a new product aimed to help consumers put their phones down. Halo Top is set to release a silent mode spoon. It's designed to put your mobile device on the Do Not Disturb setting by using an NFC connection. The company's website says the spoons will be available on Friday for a limited time. Tech Report. I'm at Mattinson.
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0: is Fox Across America with Jimmy Failla. It is Tuesday. I'm scheduled to be on the Ingram angle. Okay, Laura Ingram loves me.
1: He is so full of shit, this guy.
0: No, she does love. Do you want to know a true story about that? Since I tell you guys everything. I literally tell you guys everything. Like, way too much. You have the highest security clearance in all of media. I literally tell you everything. Like, my family comes on. I break news on this show before it happens on the channel. I told you guys I was named the host of Fox News Saturday night before the public knew about it. And there was a press release going out that day. But I made sure you folks who come to all my stand-up shows do the meet and greets and hang out and have me sign the books and the boobs and the butts and all the crazy stuff I encounter on the road with you maniacs. You guys have made this incredible life possible for me and my family. And for that reason, you have the highest security clearance there is. I'm not the star of the show. We are. It's our thing. All of you guys who write in, call in, message me, everything like that. Okay, but there is a thing going on in the next hour. Two guests coming up. Tudor Dixon's coming up. Jim Jordan's coming up. It's going to be great time. It's going to be great sport, if you will. And I will tell you something about me and Ingram. Okay, in the meantime, since you have the high security clearance. So we do a segment called What the Failla. We do it every Tuesday night on her show. And it's, you know, end of the show. After she's done covering all the serious stuff, they just bring me on to lighten it up a little bit. She usually makes fun of me for wearing something stupid, takes a couple of shots at me. She always opens the interview by putting me down.
2: That's just how white folks will do you.
0: I don't mind. I mean, she doesn't call into the show and bash my wardrobe like Sean Hannity did yesterday on live radio, but that's all right. We love Sean, too. But me and Ingram do a segment called What the Failla, because the first time I told her a joke, she actually said to me, "What the f-?" And we were like, well, we can't say that on TV, so we will rename it What the Failla. And a segment was born. And I will be sharing it with the American people again tonight. But in the next hour, I'm sharing Jim Jordan, Tudor Dixon with you, so don't go anywhere. It's going to be nuts. Memorial Day weekend officially kicks off the summer barbecue season. Although if you live in the Failla house, you've been barbecuing all year. Well, at least Jenny has. Massive sale going on right now at omahasteaks.com. 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
9: It's 55 degrees at 10 o'clock. Good evening. I'm Andrew Whitman. Mayor Mamdani says he's crafted a balanced budget for the city despite the $12 billion deficit he inherited. Jury deliberations expected to begin tomorrow, closing arguments today in Harvey Weinstein's third Manhattan rape trial.
10: Jessica Mann testified against Weinstein for a third time, saying the Hollywood producer trapped her in a Manhattan hotel room and raped her in 2013. Weinstein has pleaded not guilty to the charges, saying the sex was consensual. After roughly 3 weeks of testimony, prosecutors called their final major witness, a trauma expert and forensic psychologist. Weinstein was convicted of raping man in 2020, but the verdict was overturned. Natalie Migliori, WOR News.
9: Those $100 train tickets from the city to and from the World Cup at the Meadowlands go on sale in 2 hours.
11: Governor Mikey Sherrill says it's estimated to cost $48 million to disrupt normal NJ Transit train service to accommodate for the World Cup. So that's why the train ticket is being jacked up to $105 for soccer fans to get to MetLife Stadium for the 8 matches.
12: My number one concern is to make sure this is just not put on the back of New Jerseyans. That's what I demanded right away.
11: Cheryl says she's still putting pressure on FIFA to help cover train costs and is talking with corporate sponsors to get the train price lower. I'm Scott Pringle, WOR News.
9: Yes, you did pay more for just about everything last month, so says the latest Consumer Price Index.
13: The government says consumer prices rose 0.6% in

0: Grass fields are being installed at MetLife Stadium ahead of this summer's FIFA World Cup matches. The stadium, home to both the Giants and the Jets, normally uses artificial turf for NFL games. NFLPA leaders say 92% of around 1,700 players prefer grass over artificial turf because they believe it is easier on the body. The NFL and the Players Association had previously agreed to new playing surface standards that will apply to field replacements beginning in 2026 and becoming mandatory league-wide by 2028. Liz Warner, WOR News.
1: President Trump went on another online Festivus screed last night and early this morning, posting more than 50 times. Among his targets, the New York Times.
2: In a lengthy Tuesday morning Truth Social post, the president slammed the Times over its report on the ballooning cost of his project to renovate the Lincoln Memorial Reflecting Pool. The original price tag was $1.8 million, but now the Times says it soared to over $13 million. Trump called the current reflecting pool an embarrassment, accusing the newspaper of inaccurately and without shame, constantly making major mistakes in its coverage. Charlie Kessler, WOR News.
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1: In sports, Yankees win in Baltimore 6-2. Trent Grisham with a 3-run homer in the third, the big hit. Rubber game of the series now tomorrow afternoon at Oriole Park. NBA playoffs, Knicks will face either the Pistons or Cavaliers in the Eastern Conference Finals. Cleveland evened the series at 2 games apiece last night, Game 5 tomorrow night. ESPN says the Eastern Finals could start 1 week from tonight or as early as Sunday.
6: Here's your WOR Weather Channel forecast. Clouds continue to increase here overnight, low to mid-50s, mostly cloudy, breezy, and a little milder Wednesday, all the way up to around or just over 70. Scattered showers possible Wednesday night. More showers, even rumbles of thunder Thursday, cooler mid-60s. Mix of clouds and sun, middle to upper 60s Friday. I'm meteorologist Ken Boone from the Weather Channel on 710 WOR.
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0: outrage. It's what a lot of the media is in this modern moment.
1: Journalism in this country is dead and buried.
0: Shout out to Sean Hannity, who barreled into my radio show yesterday on a live hit. I was interviewing Ainsley Earhart, and Sean barreled in to make fun of my wardrobe. Come on, Shawnee. Well, I mean, come on, Hannity.
2: Why do you do things like that? You're like a crazy person.
0: But he makes a good point when he says journalism in this country is dead and buried. So you've heard all about the ballroom, okay, and all the insanity about Trump remodeling a ballroom, and they were mad about that. Okay, never mind that the vast majority of the ballroom was paid for by private donations. And yes, the bill for the ballroom grew a little bit higher after the shooting at the White House Correspondents' Dinner. Okay, but the fact remains, if Trump leaves the Oval Office someday, which he will, 3 or 4 terms from now, I kid, stop it, every single president who comes next will use the ballroom. Democrats, Republicans, whoever the heck we elect, they'll just use the ballroom. And what the Democrats are really mad about is that it'll be a Trump ballroom. Whether they wind up renaming it or not, everyone who will ever live knows it's Donald Trump's ballroom. He will have a legacy in the White House. They can't stand that. It's killing them. So they fight him tooth and nail on every renovation in Washington, whether it's in the White House or it just happens to be the reflecting pool between the Lincoln Memorial and the Washington Monument. The big article right now that was on Mediaite today was budget for Donald Trump's reflecting pool balloons 7 times over cost. And you hear that and you say to yourself,
3: that can't be good.
0: Trump's reflecting pool renovation is going to cost $13.1 million. And everybody in the media is outraged about this.
4: The media is a bunch of losers.
0: I say that why? Because Barack Obama also renovated that same reflecting pool and it cost $34.1 million.
4: Oh, wow.
0: But did anybody in the media campaign complain?
5: The answer would be no.
0: The answer would be no. Obama's project took 2 years, cost $34 million. Trump's project takes 2 weeks, cost $13 million. And again, they want you to believe that Trump is the guy doing the bad thing.
2: That's why I don't read the newspaper, because it's garbage. And the editor that let it come out is garbage.
0: But I don't need you to take my word for it. Here is a clip Josh dug up. This is CNN. Under Obama, talking about the $34 million renovation that left it, in a lot of ways, in worse shape than it was in to begin with. You know, the same CNN that's bitching about Trump renovating the pool for $13 million? Okay, to their credit, at least they reported when Obama did it for $34 million. But is CNN mentioning that now in this moment?
5: The answer would be no.
0: Activists masquerading as journalists. Here's the throwback clip. Take it away.
6: There's plenty to take pictures of in downtown Washington, D.C., the Lincoln Memorial, the World War II Memorial, and then there's this. Folks snapping photos of the reflecting pool.
7: It's really sludgy up this end.
6: And what's in it?
8: It's disgusting. It's not right.
6: Algae.
9: It's like, smells like wet dog down here, you know? When my dog came home from a stream, he always smelled like this, so it's gross.
6: The Lincoln Memorial reflecting pool reopened at the end of August to great fanfare after a $34 million renovation that lasted nearly 2 years. But less than a month later, the famous pool of water is full of algae. Algae are simple organisms that thrive in areas where there is heat and sunlight. You have plenty of that here.
10: The water may not look great, but it doesn't pose a health or safety hazard. It's really just the yuck factor.
0: The yuck factor.
5: I don't see you doing any better in the booty department.
0: But again, that reflecting pool was a $34 million reflecting pool under Obama. And the point being is not even to expose the media hypocrisy. It's the fact that even CNN admitted that the National Reflecting Pool on the National Mall was not up to par, meaning Donald Trump's renovation is largely justified. Yet they're still trying to manufacture this hysteria, just the same as the big arch in D.C. Why? D.C.'s predominantly liberal. They don't want Trump leaving his imprint on the town. Okay, they did everything known to man to negate his 2016 election, literally started a narrative that he colluded with Russia based on their own opposition research.
11: It was made up by these sick people.
0: But they did that. Okay, they told you the election was stolen. Remember, every time they say Donald Trump saying an election was stolen is treason and he should die in prison. Here's what they were saying when Donald Trump won.
12: As I've been telling candidates who have come to see me, you can run the best campaign. You can even become the nominee, and you can have the election stolen from you.
3: You agree that Donald Trump is, in effect, not a legitimate president?
13: I think that there's no question that the process that elected him was not legitimate.
14: The president-elect, although legally elected, is not legitimate.
15: Donald Trump is an illegitimate president.
16: I think the interference, although not yet quantified, if fully investigated, would show that Trump didn't actually win the election in 2016.
17: So do you believe President Trump is an illegitimate president?
16: Based on what I just said, which I can't retract.
18: Trump knows he's an illegitimate president who got illegitimate foreign help.
0: And that's Hillary Clinton and every other big-name Democrat saying the election was stolen. But with a straight face, if you say the same thing, they want to throw you in jail? Please.
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21: It's 54 degrees at 10:30. I'm Andrew Whitman. Investigators say the toddler who died and his twin siblings who were critically injured in yesterday's Bronx apartment building fire were left home alone. They also say a lit cigarette caused a deadly fire last week in Inwood. Labor talks between the LIRR and workers set to resume tomorrow. Strike could come as soon as Saturday without a deal. $100 NJ Transit World Cup train tickets on sale at midnight. New Jersey Congressman Tom Kaine Jr. will be absent from work again tomorrow. He hasn't cast a House vote since March 5th. Office says it's health issues. No details on what it is. Checking your WOR Weather Channel forecast. Tonight, increasing clouds, temps in the low to mid-50s. Tomorrow, cloudy and breezy, highs near 70. Rain tomorrow night and Thursday. Next news at 11, bulletins at once here on 710 WOR.
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0: Players Association had previously agreed to new playing surface standards that will apply to field replacements beginning in 2026 and becoming mandatory league-wide by 2028. Liz Warner, WOR News.
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1: In sports, Mets tame the Tigers 10-2 at Citi Field. Eight different Mets with RBIs. Only rookie A.J. Ewing had two, and that was his first game. Series continues tomorrow night at Queens. Yankees win in Baltimore 6-2. Trent Grisham with a three-run homer in the third, the big hit. Rubber game of the series tomorrow afternoon at Oriole Park. That's a change. NBA playoffs. Knicks will face either the Pistons or the Cavaliers in the Eastern Conference Finals. Cleveland evened the series last night. Game 5 tomorrow.
6: Here's your WOR Weather Channel forecast. Breezy and a little milder on Wednesday. Showers Wednesday night. Rain Thursday. Clouds increasing overnight. Low to mid-50s. Cloudy, breezy, milder. Right around 70 Wednesday afternoon. Rain, rumbles of thunder Thursday, mid-60s. Mix of clouds and sun. Middle to upper 60s Friday. I'm meteorologist Ken Boone from the Weather Channel on 710 WOR.
1: 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I'm Andrew Whitman on 710 WOR.

0: There it is. Fox Across America with Jimmy Fallon, Jim Jordan in the On Deck Circle. I'm going to play you one clip from the fine ladies over at The View.
1: No, God! No, God, please, no! No! No!
0: Gotta do it. The View, I got to tell you, for all the time we spend trashing it on Fox News because it's an easy show to make fun of, it actually does really well in the ratings because it was started by Barbara Walters, who was an icon, someone who was great friends with Donald Trump. That's why he was on the show so much when she was there. But The View carries a lot of weight with that demographic of older, gassy women, specifically white women, who think they're right about everything because their husbands just nod yes because they want to get laid twice a year. Okay, how they want to, I don't know, but just stick with me. I'm being honest, man. I have a lot of friends who work on that show. I know way too much. And believe me, if you think I'm overtly critical of them, I'm not. What I am showing you day in and day out on the radio is an exercise in restraint because I know a lot about that show. And they're some of the worst people you'll ever meet. Here is Whoopi Goldberg talking about the Virginia Supreme Court saying they just reversed the vote the people took as if they were just a Republican court. Okay, they're predominantly a liberal court, number one. Number two, the ruling was that the redistricting initiative was unconstitutional because they lied on the questionnaire. But here's Whoopi, just throwing the integrity of the court out the window. Clip 24.
2: And then this happened. There was another seismic shift in voting rights last Friday after the Virginia Supreme Court struck down a redistricting map that had been approved by Virginia voters. Okay, they said, this is what we want. They came in and said, no, that's not what you want. We're changing it. So the ruling now gives Republicans a big boost as we approach the midterms. And Democrats are a little pissed.
0: Oh, Whoopi. They are pissed. I mean, she's not wrong about that. But she represents this. The Democrats represent this. Is somehow the court's just trying to throw the Republicans a bone. It's a liberal court, number one. Number two, you can't be the party that's protecting democracy if you're upset that a state that voted 50-50 can't be reconfigured to give the Democrats a 90% advantage. Virginia votes 50-50, and they were going to redistrict it so the Democrats would have 90% of the say.
3: That is totally absurd.
0: And so is anybody defending it.
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6: It's 54 degrees at 11:30. I'm Andrew Whitman. Mayor Mamdani says he's crafted a balanced budget for the city despite the $12 billion deficit he inherited. Governor Hochul says Albany will send another $4 billion down to the city to help close that budget gap. She also said the deficit was inherited from Eric Adams. Three people from New York, one from the city, the others from Orange and Westchester counties, among those being quarantined in Nebraska after they left the Hantavirus cruise ship. Jury deliberations expected to begin tomorrow, closing arguments today in Harvey Weinstein's third Manhattan rape trial. Checking your WOR Weather Channel forecast, tonight increasing clouds, temps in the low to mid-50s. Tomorrow, cloudy and breezy, highs near 70. Rain tomorrow night and Thursday. Next news at midnight, bulletins at once here on 710 WOR.
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17: Just before midnight on Saturday, February 19th, 2005, Danielle Imbeau and her friend Richard Patron left a crowded Philadelphia bar. 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
17: Those same questions frustrated law enforcement. The FBI called it murder for hire.
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21: 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One of them was the target. 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
17: What happened to Danielle and Richard?
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17: 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In this series, I dig into my own investigation to find answers for the families and get justice for Richard and Danielle.
18: I just want some peace for my sister's soul, and I want some peace for my mother.
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0: 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It's also where you can get tickets to see me live. The next stop on the tour is in Reno, and that's May the 23rd. Then we're on to Hagerstown, Maryland. We're going to sell out both of those shows, so if you want to go, get tickets now at foxacrossamerica.com. The summer dates are up, too. We got three dates in California that the fellas are going on vacation, and I'm just going to be doing comedy while I'm off, which is great. I mean, comedy's not work to me. It's what I started out doing. It's my natural habitat. So we're going to be in Monterey, California, July the 17th. Then we're going to be in Napa the next night, July the 18th. Then I'll actually be on vacation for a couple of days. And then we're going down to Anaheim for July the 25th. I will be at the Grove in Anaheim. All three are going to be absolute bangers. The Jackson 3 on tour, me, Jenny, and Lincoln. So I'm pumped up for that. August, you're going to see me in San Antonio, August 15th. And then I'm going to be in Rockford, Illinois, August the 21st. Those are two heaters. And then, of course, the fall is bananas, okay? This is what's on sale now, really quick. Fayetteville, Arkansas, Reading, Pennsylvania, Richmond, Virginia, Clearwater, Florida, Colorado Springs, Colorado, Grand Junction, Colorado, Indianapolis, Indiana, Oklahoma City, Oklahoma, and, of course, Salt Lake City, Utah. I can tell you in confidence that William has me on a lot more dates this fall than that, and those dates are going on sale soon just the same. So if you want to be a part of this movement, and it is very much a movement. Like, everybody who shows up kind of has my vibe. They're funny. You can't offend them. The Q&As are always hilarious. The meet and greets are nuts. And it's really cool in radio, and this is unique to us. People do radio events all the time where the guy's broadcasting from the local car dealership or whatever. But I am the only nationally syndicated radio host who is headlining comedy clubs and theaters around the country, predominantly theaters, because we have too many people to fit in a comedy club, and I don't have as many days available to tour because I have a TV show and a radio show. I'm kind of a big damn deal. But the point, I'm being silly, stop it. But the point is, when you come meet the people that frequent this very unique media ecosystem, that is me on the TV and the radio, you absolutely positively leave with a renewed faith in the world, because you go, oh, there are a bunch of maniacs just like me out there that are kind of in on the joke that you shouldn't take yourself seriously. You should obviously take your American privilege seriously. But the whole point of being alive is to have fun. And it's inspiring because you realize if I can be their headline in the show, you could be like Secretary of the Interior by the time you get done going. But this show's over. Pay up, get out, and I will see you at the next one.
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13: It's 54 degrees at 12 midnight. Good Wednesday morning. I'm Andrew Whitman. Investigators say the toddler who died and his twin siblings who were critically injured in Monday's Bronx apartment building fire were left home alone.
14: No parents, no caretakers home when the fire tore through a Fordham apartment building Monday afternoon on Bainbridge Avenue. The FDNY says it broke out in a second-floor apartment. One-year-old Liam Parks died, and his six-year-old twin siblings were critically injured.
15: The one-year-old can't fend for themselves, so that's really sad. The children ain't get a chance to even live life. It's heartbreaking.
14: Eight adults were rushed to the hospital, including three firefighters, minor injuries. No word yet on the cause of the fire. But once again, the FDNY saying it spread rapidly because of doors left open. Sarah Lee Kessler, WOR News.
13: Investigators say a lit cigarette caused a deadly fire last week in Inwood.
16: The FDNY says 29-year-old Victor Arias is a resident of the Dyckman Street building, and he was seen tossing a lit cigarette into cardboard boxes. Three people were killed, 14 were injured, and about 100 people were displaced. The fire began on the first floor and quickly spread to eight apartments in the six-story building. Arias was arraigned Tuesday on negligent homicide charges. He pleaded not guilty and was freed on supervised release. Prosecutors say they don't think he meant to light the fire. Liz Warner, WOR News.
13: Labor talks between the LIRR and workers set to resume today. Strike could come as soon as Saturday without a deal. New York State giving more money to the city to help the city handle its budget crunch.
17: Governor Kathy Hochul says the gap is now officially

0: Low to mid-50s, mostly cloudy, breezy, and a little milder Wednesday, all the way up to around or just over 70. Scattered showers possible Wednesday night. More showers, even rumbles of thunder Thursday, cooler mid-60s. Mix of clouds and sun, middle to upper 60s Friday. I'm meteorologist Ken Boone from the Weather Channel on 710 WOR.
1: Next news at one, bulletins at once. 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I'm Andrew Whitman on 710 WOR.
2: 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WOR's airing of this program constitutes neither an endorsement of the products offered or the ideas expressed.
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4: Thank you, Rob, and thank you, Noah, and thank you, all my faithful listeners, and maybe new people who just happened to tune in today to learn about what's going on in the world and how to have better health and have better life and how to avoid the pit stops and the pit holes and the pits of life that affect so many patients. And why do I say that? Well, every day I've been a doctor for 40 years, and every day I see patients, often patients who don't know about all the options, and sometimes patients go to a big super duper pooper hospital and they see a doctor and they don't know if it's a new doctor, an old doctor, or a famous doctor, or a run-of-the-mill doctor, and the doctor says, well, you have to do this. And sometimes people say, oh, it's such a famous super-duper hospital, it must be the right decision to lose my breast or my lung or my arm or my nose or my ear or my prostate or bladder or whatever, and you just do it. And then there's people who say, hey, I remember Dr. Lederman on the radio talking about all the options, and I want to hear about all the options before I make a decision. And don't you think that makes a lot more sense? Before you lose your arm or your leg or your hand or your nose or wherever, don't you think it makes a lot more sense to learn about all the options? And that's what this program is about. Every day I see patients. And I'll be introducing myself in a few minutes, but let's just say I'm a cancer doctor, board certified, Harvard trained, the only one of kind in New York, one of the few in the world, triple board certified, Harvard trained radiation cancer doctor here for you. And we're not selling anything on the radio. We're offering education so that you and your loved ones and your family and your friends and even the person down the street can get better care. And if you hear about something, maybe you'll pat someone on the back and say, maybe even at the grocery store, you'll say, someone's talking about cancer, that they got to lose their breast or their lung or their prostate. And you say, hey, you know, you might want to see Dr. Lederman. You might get new options, options that are frequently hidden from patients with cancer at some of the biggest super-duper places. Here, 1324 Broadway, Dr. Lederman, you learn about all the options because we're not afraid. It seems like the surgeons are afraid about talking of all the options because, well, let's just say you're going to lose your breast and you say, well, lose your breast. But if you go to Dr. Lederman, most likely you'll keep your breast. So will the surgeon want to tell you, hey, here at this big XYZ, you're going to lose your breast. But if you go see Dr. Lederman for a second opinion, most likely 90% you'll keep your breast. Well, you think the surgeon's going to tell you that? They should. It's obligation of the doctor to tell the patient all the options. So maybe it's worth your while to listen and tune in. And how do you learn? How does one person learn? Well, just like I learn. I always learn. I learn new things every day. Every day I see patients, and every day I take notes, and every day I come here to the radio studio and talk with you. And I'm going to jump right in, and there'll be things you'll probably want to write down and some secret things I'm going to tell you in a few minutes. So get a paper and pencil if you can, and let's talk about some patients that I've seen in just the last few days. I want to talk about a 62-year-old man. He's a man, black man. I say that because of the black community. One in six black men get prostate cancer. One in 23 die of prostate cancer. And, of course, we take care of men and women and children of every

0: race and religion and creed and color. Well, this is a man, 62. He has five children, and he has a history of being on prostate medications, and he was seen at one of the super-duper big hospitals, and, well, they told him he had a Gleason 7 cancer. So under the microscope, Gleason scores how the cancer looks, and Gleason understood that some cancers are slow growing and some cancers are fast growing, and it gives the patient a better idea how aggressive the cancer is. Well, the scale is 2 to 10, Gleason score, and everything more than 6 is a more aggressive cancer. So this man has a Gleason 7 cancer. 7 cores were positive, so multiple of the biopsies were positive, and he also had a rapid PSA velocity. PSA is that blood test, and many men know what their PSA is. If you don't know what your PSA is, well, it's another reason to make a visit to 1384 Broadway to get checked out. And we accept most insurances, Medicare, Medicaid, and we're super convenient, and we're here for you with lots of information. Well, this man's PSA went from 2 to 9 in just a short period of time, went up 400%. That's called PSA velocity. So he had a rapid PSA velocity, he had aggressive cancer, Gleason 7, and he's a black man, all of which makes him more risky to have cancer and more risky even to die. So I examined him, and his prostate was enlarged, and he chose to be treated. What I didn't tell you, he came to me 3 years ago with prostate cancer. 3 years ago, he came with this rapidly growing cancer, the aggressive cancer under the microscope, the rapidly rising PSA. And 3 years ago, we treated him, and now he's cancer-free. His PSA is zero, and this is the work that we do every day at 1384 Broadway. And our goal is to treat the man, if the man and his loved ones wish, try to keep the sexual life and urinary life. Remember, with surgery for Gleason 7, success rate's about 60%. With us, it's 90%, so it's 50% better. With surgery, most men lose their sexual function and their erections. With surgery, many men, up to 80%, are leaking urine with surgery, because when the surgeon removes the prostate, they're also removing part of the tube that carries the urine. It's called the urethra. And just like a plumber, if a plumber cuts out part of a pipe, he has to bring the ends together, which shorten the pipe. And the urologist shortens the penis when they do that radical robotic surgery, which is another reason men come here, and it's another reason men learn about things. And most men and their loved ones about prostate cancer come and learn things that they never ever knew before, and that's why it's worth a trip to come to learn about all the options, because there's huge differences in quality of life and huge differences in results and outcome and ability to be cured and to keep the sexual life and the urinary life and to keep your body intact. And this is the work that we do every day at 1384 Broadway. We'll talk about another man, 73 years old, from Jamaica. He's married, he has 10 kids, and his PSA went from 4 to 5.5, and he had difficulty emptying his bladder. He's on no medications, and, well, his doctors didn't do anything about it, and so he came here because he was really upset. He was upset because his PSA was going up, and he's upset because no one was taking care of his urine, and he came here, and, well, we found he had cancer. His PSA was 6.8, Gleason 6, and he wanted to be treated, and, in fact, when we treated him, he is now cancer-free, and this is the work that we do. And I should tell you one more thing. We found his PSA that went up to 6.8. His urologist did a PSA that was low and told him, oh, everything's okay. Well, then he came back to me, and we repeated the PSA for the third time, and it was still high, almost 7. So just because you have one test, and that one test is not fitting with the other test, we would advise to get a third test to see which one's correct. And indeed, we got the third test, and here both of his PSAs were high, and we asked for a biopsy. The patient agreed, and he had a Gleason 6 cancer. And by the way, he was treated years ago, and he's cancer-free too. And this is the work that we do. And we have lots of information about prostate cancer. We have DVDs and booklets, and it's always best to meet in person to discuss all the options, because the options are hugely different and the quality of life is hugely different. And we're talking about a disease that affects 200,000 new men a year, not to mention the men that were diagnosed in the past. So prostate cancer is a common disease, and we're here with excellent results and excellent quality of life, and that's why so many men with prostate cancer come here for a second opinion and come for treatment. And this is the work that we do every day at 1384 Broadway. We're talking about a 50-year-old woman born in Jamaica, and she's a nurse at one of the biggest hospitals. She has two children. She came, well, she had a mass in her stomach, and at the big hospital they couldn't find the diagnosis, and so she came here. She had blood in the stool, she had guaiac positive stools, she had black tarry stools, and she had a mass. And well, we worked her up and we found that she had a cancer of the stomach called a gastrointestinal stromal tumor, and she had a 5-centimeter mass in the stomach. And at the big hospital they just couldn't make the diagnosis, they couldn't find what it was. She came here, we made the diagnosis, we staged her up, and she wanted our treatment. She did not want to have surgery, she did not want to have chemo, she did not want to have immunotherapy, she wanted our treatment. And now 2 years later, she is cancer free, doing well, in remission. And this is the work that we do every day, whether it's gastric cancers or breast or lung or brain. We're the first in New York with brain radiosurgery for benign brain tumors like acoustic neuromas, meningiomas, pituitary tumors, and for brain cancer. So lots of experience over a decade. The first in the Western Hemisphere with stereotactic, non-invasive, precision body radiosurgery. When all the other hospitals thought standard treatment was okay, one doctor knew that more precise treatment, more aggressive treatment, more successful treatment would be very appealing to you and your loved ones. My name is Dr. Lederman. We'll be right back.
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0: We're back. I want to talk about a 55-year-old man. He's a man, he's married. Both he and his wife are professional singers, opera singers, incredible singers, incredible. And, well, what happened to him? Well, he came with a big mass in his neck. He had it for 4 months. It's 3 centimeters. He was seen by ENT. He had blood tests done. He had no pain, no bleeding. But he had this mass in his neck. He weighs 290 pounds, he has a big body and a big, beautiful voice, incredible voice. And I examined him, he had a 3-centimeter preauricular mass on the right side, so that's right in front of the ear, and no other lymph nodes. And he came to me nearly a year ago with this mass and wanted to know what to do about it. And he had seen other doctors, and they didn't do biopsies, didn't give him an answer, didn't do scans. So he came wanting answers, and so answers we gave him, and we arranged for a biopsy of the mass, painless, easy. There's lots of people think, oh, I just get a biopsy, they're all the same. Well, they're not all the same. Often surgeons will open up the body, and you'll have general anesthesia and be in the hospital. Well, in our patients, most commonly, we have little needles that go into the tumor that are painless and easy and done in minutes, and we did that. We staged him up and put a little needle in, and well, the first time didn't get an answer. He told me, oh, good news, it's not cancer. But I said, no, this is too suspicious. And so, just like a few minutes ago, I said, if the blood test doesn't fit, we'll repeat it. Well, this time the little biopsy didn't fit, and so we repeated this painless, easy test, and it showed that he had a cancer in the preauricular area. And we staged up his whole body. We looked at his whole body to see if it's a primary cancer, if it's a cancer that's traveled. And lucky for this man, it was a primary cancer, the preauricular lymph nodes in the parotid area, and he wanted to be treated with no cutting and no bleeding. He didn't want a chance for facial paralysis, because that area of the body, the facial nerve travels, and if the surgeon cut the facial nerve, his face would be paralyzed. He couldn't close and maneuver his mouth. His singing career and his opera career and his professional life would be kaput. And he understood that, and he came here for answers when he couldn't get answers elsewhere. And he got answers about what he had and where it is, and he got treatment that appealed to him with no cutting and no bleeding and no hospitals and no anesthesia. And now he's done with the treatment, in remission. He came this week for a checkup. He's singing and happy and no evidence of cancer. And of course, we do tests. Just like every patient, every cancer patient, every patient we've seen is always invited back. And if you've been here, well, you should make a date and come back and be seen and checked up, as we talk about to every patient. Follow-up is critical. And for this man, that mass is gone. He's doing well. He's very happy with his beautiful voice and his wife's beautiful voice, in good health. And this is the work that we do every day at 1384 Broadway. Broadway and 38th Street in the heart of New York City. What about a woman? Well, maybe she's a little bit troubled woman. She's 48 years old. She comes with her boyfriend. She has no children. She was diagnosed with a breast cancer. So she had a breast cancer diagnosed. And, well, she's had for 6 years concoctions. She went to Mexico. And I can tell you, concoctions and ozone and enemas and ultraviolet lights and coffee enemas and vitamin C and mistletoe and I don't know what, ketchup and mustard and flaxseed oil don't work. And then she went to a Korean doctor who did cupping, where they put like vacuum cups or suction cups on her body to get out the bad humors. Well, that doesn't work either. It never works. And she spent thousands of dollars, and she wasted in a way her life, because the cancer kept on growing when she was doing all this concoctions, and the cancer left the breast and went to the bones. And then she went to one of the super big hospitals, and they said there she really didn't like the care. And by that time, the cancer was in her brain and in her spine. And she's had difficulty with her leg and her arm. And I saw her, probably 6-8 months ago. And there was a big mass of cancer in her neck. And I told her all the options, surgery and chemo and our treatment versus standard radiation, how our treatment is, I believe, so much better. Well, apparently she didn't trust me, and apparently she went elsewhere. And so they did two big surgeries on her neck. They opened up her neck from the backside 3 months ago, and they opened up her neck from the front side 2 months ago. So two huge operations on her neck, one from the front, one from the back, at one of the biggest, fanciest hospitals in New York. And the surgeons told her how they're going to get out of the cancer and make her happy. Well, a few weeks later, the cancer all grew back in the same spot. And now she can't move her arm. She got an MRI of the neck. The cancer's all growing back. It's growing in the spine and the bone. It's growing in the nerves and the nerve roots. And she can't move her arm. And she's in terrible pain and terrible suffering and on narcotics. Very unhappy that the surgeons told her how fantastic it would be, and the surgery turned into a fiasco with the cancer growing back within weeks. That surgery didn't work, and it usually doesn't work. And even after surgery for spine, most people end up getting some form of radiation, and smartest people, I believe, come here trying to avoid the surgery, because who wants to have two big surgeries in the hospital with anesthesia and ICU and all the risk of surgery with the cancer just growing back? And so she came back to me a few days ago when we offered her treatment. We got approval from her insurance company, which is something we always do. And a lot of people say, oh, Dr. Lederman, what about my insurance? Well, we work for you. We have staff to work for you to get the approval so you have coverage. You don't have any surprises. We got the approval all in the same day and offered her treatment all in the same day because she was in so much pain and suffering with the cancer growing right back after two huge surgeries on her neck from the front and the back at one of the biggest hospitals, which just didn't work, and it nearly never works. And the surgeon could have told her that, but the surgeon said, oh, it's going to be so fantastic. Well, it wasn't fantastic. It's nearly never fantastic. And she could have had our treatment, just a few treatments, pinpoint treatments, non-invasive treatments with no cutting and no bleeding, but I think she was misled or mistaken or misunderstanding that the surgery was going to make her happy. But in fact, the surgeon just did the surgery, left her in pain with the cancer growing back, and now she's here for us to do the right thing, and this is what we do. And we could have done it 6 months ago and avoided a lot of pain and suffering and expense for her, but she just did not. She wanted something fancy. She thought the surgeon was so fantastic and the big hospital was so fantastic. And now with all the cancer growing back, she doesn't think the surgeon's so fantastic anymore. She doesn't think the hospital's so fantastic anymore. And she's here with us to commence treatment to get rid of that cancer, where we attack the cancer, and to try to relieve her pain and suffering and her damage to the nerve that the cancer has inflicted on her so terribly. I'm talking about a 45-year-old woman, a young woman who comes from Trinidad, and she had lumpectomy on her breast and no other treatment. She went to one of the big hospitals. She had lumpectomy at one of the biggest super-duper hospitals, and then they never gave her any follow-up treatment, and we know that surgery only for breast cancer doesn't work very well for most invasive cancers, and the cancer just grew right back. So she had the surgery only, kind of like that spine surgery on the last patient. She had breast surgery and the cancer just grew right back in the breast, and she had an ultrasound showing a mass in the breast, and she was seen by doctors in another hospital, and she was so impressed and mesmerized by the surgeon that she stopped all her treatment, and the surgeon didn't make her understand that surgery alone for most invasive cancers just doesn't do the right thing. And she's now here, and I examined her, and while I examined her, she has her whole left breast bandaged up from biopsies, and she has a firmness where she had that surgery. And this is the work that we do every day at 1384 Broadway. I can tell you that we got a PET scan, and the PET scan is positive in the breast, and the PET scan is positive in the axilla. So while she had the surgery, lumpectomy only at that big hospital, the cancer just grew right back. They never completed the proper therapy. And that's why so many women with breast cancer come here to learn about all the options. This is the work that we do, and we have lots of information to send you about breast cancer booklets and DVDs. A lot of information. It's always best to meet in person to discuss all the details. Doctors have known for hundreds of years meeting in person is the best possible way, so the doctor can better understand the patient, and the patient can understand better the doctor and all the options and all the discussion, which should be considerable for anyone with the possibility of cancer or with the diagnosis of cancer. This is the work that we do. My name is Dr. Lederman. We'll be right back.
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4: 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We're just a few steps from the Radio Surgery New York Cancer Treatment Center on Broadway and 38th Street. 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He was the first in New York with fractionated brain radiosurgery, and he's the first in America and in the Western Hemisphere with body radiosurgery. You can also call Dr. Lederman at 212-CHOICES for a free informative booklet and DVD. Hey, Dr. Lederman, we're back.
0: We are back. One more thing I want to tell you, and I said it a few minutes ago, I introduced myself. My name is Dr. Gil Lederman, cancer doctor. I was born and raised in Waterloo, Iowa, went to public school, university, MD, real doctor, cancer doctor. And I say that because so many people give advice that don't really have the training or the background or the experience. 25 real doctor, MD, like my brother Ted. Dr. Ted Lederman, MD at 25, like Ariel Lederman, fantastic doctor, age 25, MD, now years later, board certified, working here at 1384 Broadway, loved by his patients and their families and the staff, is meticulous and thoughtful and caring, is an excellent doctor, and many, many people choose to have Dr. Ariel Lederman to take care of their complex cancer questions with a huge experience over 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Three Dr. Ledermans, all MDs at 25. Here for you, if you wish. I went on to University of Chicago. Michael Reese, trained internal medicine, treated hundreds, thousands of patients with complex medical issues, board-certified internal medicine, went on to Harvard Medical School, the prestigious Dana-Farber, trained in medical oncology, took care of cancer patients thousands over years, board-certified and remained on the staff at Dana-Farber, and then at Harvard Medical School, went on to the prestigious Joint Center for Radiation Therapy, three more years board-certified, the only Harvard-trained triple board-certified radiation cancer doctor in New York, one of the few in the world, here for you. And we accept most insurances, Medicare, Medicaid. We're here for you. So give us a call. You can call now. You can call later. You can not call, whatever is good for you. If you want information, we'll send you a package at no charge, information and DVD about our work. Many, many, many people come to 1384 Broadway. There's about 500,000 people a day in the Times Square area, and many people come into 1384 Broadway, pick up information, get information, and give it to their loved ones or friends or the person down the street so that you, radio listeners, can save lives. And we know that radio listeners save lives, just like I learned one by one, patient one by one as a medical student. You too can learn patients one by one and then pass on the information to others so others get the same benefit that you get by listening to Dr. Lederman every day on the radio, here for you if you want. This is the work that we do every day at 1384 Broadway, Broadway and 38th Street in the heart of New York City. And we'll talk about a woman who's 79 years old. She's born in Serbia, the former Yugoslavia, and she came to us. She has three children. She came with two sons. She has heart disease and bypass and high blood pressure and diabetes and cholesterol, and she has a mass on the lung. She was seen by her lung doctors, and she was told by her lung doctors and her surgeons that she had to have surgery, that she had to have surgery, even though she has heart disease and bypass and stents and high blood pressure and diabetes, all negative features, and no one ever told her about Dr. Lederman and radial surgery for her lung mass, lung cancer. She had a PET scan And, well, she never smoked. And we see many, many people who are smokers, and we see many, many people who are not smokers. She weighs 200 pounds. She's 5 feet, and she has this mass in the lung. And she just doesn't want someone removing her lung. She knows she may not survive removing the lung. She knows the mortality of removing the lung. She knows the complications of removing the lung. She knows if you remove the lung, you have to open up the chest and deflate the lung and end up with a chest tube and in the ICU and in the hospital. Compared to with us. With us, she just makes a stereotactic frame. She makes a stereotactic frame of the body. It's all non-invasive, computerized. We find the cancer in relationship to an outside frame of reference, and we send in thousands of beams to attack the cancer with high success rates, and our success rate is about 90% where we attack the cancer. So it's easy to understand why so many people come to Dr. Lederman, 1384 Broadway. It's easy to understand why she, a 79-year-old woman with heart disease and high blood pressure and cholesterol, doesn't want to have part of her lung removed. And she understands if you remove part of the lung, the breathing is less good. Not everyone survives having their lung removed or part of their lung removed. And there's options with probably equivalent results, high success rate, with no cutting and no bleeding. And that's what she's chosen, our treatment. Even though her surgeon and her pulmonary doctor says, oh, you have to have lung surgery, remove part of your lung. Maybe she's smarter than them. I think so. And why didn't they tell her? They should have told her the options. Rather than tell you have to have lung surgery, they should tell her, hey, you can go to our doctors and they do surgery on the lung, or you could see Dr. Lederman with non-invasive, no cutting, no bleeding treatment for lung and other cancers. Why didn't they tell her that? That would have been the fair way. That would have been the honest way, but they did not do that. My name is Dr. Lederman, 1384 Broadway, Broadway and 38th Street, with the first and longest experience performing stereotactic, non-invasive treatment for lung and all cancers from head to toe, or most all cancers, with a lot of experience, the most in America, the most in the Western Hemisphere, if you wish. And speaking of lung experience, I want to talk about a man who came to me 10 years ago with a cancer of the skin, and then he decided to get followed up at a big super-duper medical center, and he got treatment for the skin, and it didn't work. And meanwhile, this super-duper medical center, they never checked him for other cancers. So he went to this super-duper medical center, so famous, but they never checked his other conditions. Like, his skin cancer was the only thing that existed. Well, here we know that we take care of the whole patient and the whole body of the whole patient, and it's so different. And, well, he was at this big super-duper place getting skin cancer evaluation. They never looked at his colon. They never did colonoscopy. And meanwhile, he had blood in the stool. Meanwhile, he had a colon cancer. Meanwhile, he had cancer that traveled to the liver and the lung. And he's so upset that he went to this super-duper big cancer place, famous for cancer, and he never got evaluated for the colon cancer. And he had another doctor somewhere who looked in his bottom and didn't see anything. Well, that's not the way it should be. Colonoscopy should be done on everyone, and you've heard me talking about it. I've had my colonoscopy. It was one of the happiest days of my life to know that there was nothing hiding or secret in the colon. I've had so many dear friends, doctors, who've lost their life because they were so embarrassed to have colonoscopy. There's nothing embarrassing about colonoscopy, okay? How it works, well, you get prepped, you clean out your bowel, and then you get numbed up, so you don't know what's going on, you don't feel anything, and your doctor should be a highly competent doctor, and I'm happy to refer to you to one of the top doctors in New York, if you wish, and you should have the colonoscopy, and they should take their time and look at your entire colon from start to end, and then give you a report, and it can save your life, and studies show it can save your life. Well, that was never done at this patient that was going to a big cancer place. Wow. And now he's got stage 4 cancer. He's got a colon cancer. that grew while I was at a big hospital, XYZ General. Started in the colon, spread to the liver and the lung, and now they told him, oh, you should have chemo for the rest of your life. Well, why didn't they diagnose him before? And so he came back to me. I hadn't seen him in 10 years, and I remember Dr. Lederman, how we offered him all the options. And even though he didn't take our option, he didn't do that, and their treatment for the skin didn't work either. In fact, nothing at that big XYZ General worked. And now he's back 10 years later. He remembers Dr. Lederman at 1384 Broadway, and he walked in with his girlfriend of 47 years, and we staged him up. We found the cancer in the colon, in the liver, in the lung, stage 4, and he wants our treatment only. And that's the work we do. And just a reminder, even if you've come to me 10 or 20 years ago, even 30, you're always welcome back here at 1384 Broadway if you wish, just like this man. And now we're treating his liver with no cutting, no bleeding, and this is the work that we do every day at 1384 Broadway, Broadway and 38th Street, in the heart of New York City. And there's another patient at one of a super duper famous places. She's 89 years old. She's a black woman. I say that because in the black community, the death rate from breast cancer is 240% higher other people. And of course, we take care of women and actually men. 1% of all breast cancer patients are men. We take care of men and women with breast cancer of all races and religion and creeds and colors and stages. This is the work that we do every day at 1384 Broadway. So this woman is 89 years old. She has 5 children. She's widowed. She came with her youngest daughter. She has the breast cancer and high blood pressure and heart failure. And she was diagnosed 3 years ago with breast cancer in Florida. And then she went to a super duper XYZ hospital, and they only gave her hormones. And we know that hormones don't cure anybody with breast cancer. And she took herbs in the past and concoctions, and she has back pain, and she has a bloody discharge from the breast and a mass in the breast. And well, her last scan was done a long time ago, and we staged her up, and I saw her, and on exam in the right breast, she had a 3.5 centimeter mass and distortion of the breast. And so we staged her up. We found the cancer. She had bleeding from the breast and a large mass. She was on hormone therapy, which doesn't cure anybody with breast cancer. And here we talked about all the options, even for an 89-year-old. And you don't have to be afraid to come to Dr. Lederman, even at age 89. Our work is non-invasive and well-tolerated and highly successful. We treat many, many women with breast cancer who just don't want to have radical surgery or don't want to have chemotherapy. Even her was having hormone therapy, but it wasn't working. And that's why she came here, to get care, to give her a better chance to control that cancer. Whether you're 89 or 59 or 29, no matter what the age, there's always a point to come to Dr. Lederman, 1384 Broadway at 38th Street in the heart of New York City, where we accept most insurances. My name is Dr. Lederman. We'll be right back.
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4: 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We're just a few steps from the Radio Surgery New York Cancer Treatment Center on Broadway and 38th Street. Dr. Lederman, the leading cancer expert, treats prostate cancer non-invasively. He was the first in New York with fractionated brain radiosurgery, and he's the first in America and in the Western Hemisphere with body radiosurgery. You can also call Dr. Lederman at 212 Choices for a free informative booklet and DVD. Hey, Dr. Lederman, we're back.
0: We are back. I want to talk about a 68-year-old man born in New York City. He's referred by one of the biggest urologists in New York City, and usually you think urologists like to cut because that's their job. A urologist is a surgeon who cuts on the urinary system from the kidneys to the ureter to the bladder to testicles to urethra. That's the job of a urologist. Well, this urologist hates to do surgery on the prostate because he knows that with surgery most men end up with impotence, unable to have an erection, with leakage of urine, unable to control the urine, and also with surgery on the prostate because the tube that carries the urine out from the bladder through the prostate through the penis out, well, part of that tube gets removed. It's called the urethra. It goes right through the middle of the prostate. So just like a plumber, if a plumber cuts out a pipe, he has to bring together the ends. If a urologist cuts out the prostate, he shortens the urethra and he has to pull the penis in, which shortens the urethra, which shortens the penis. And so, well, why would this urologist hate to do surgery? Well, he hates all the complications. He doesn't like men who are upset. This is a 68-year-old man who wants to stay active, and he has a Gleason 7 cancer, and his PSA went up, more than doubled. It went from 3 to 7.5 in just a few months, and he had a very big nodular prostate. So he's 68 years old. He has 3 children. He works. His high blood pressure, his PSA is doubled. That's high PSA velocity. He got a Gleason 7 cancer in multiple cores, 6 of the 12 cores. Usually when a prostate biopsy is done, there's usually about 12 cores or little samples that are taken. Half of them showed cancer in this man. His weight is 165. He's 5 feet 11. He's a smoker, and I encourage him to stop smoking. We know that people who stop smoking live longer. And, well, he came to me, and I examined him. He had a huge, rock-hard prostate. And we saw him 4 years ago with this aggressive cancer, Gleason 7, PSA doubling, big stage. And now he's in remission, doing well, feeling well. And this is the work that we do every day with lots of information to send you or to give you. It's always best to meet in person. And I want to talk about a man who's 75 years old. He's from Jerusalem, and he's been married 30 years. He came with his wife, and he's working, and he was found to have a colon cancer, the part of the colon by the liver. It's called the hepatic flexure. And he had a resection of this cancer 5 years ago, one of the big hospitals, with lymph node involvement and chemotherapy for a year. And, well, he came back to me 2 years ago after surgery for colon cancer, after chemo for colon cancer. And, well, he had a huge mass, 10-centimeter mass, like a melon, right in the middle of his belly. So it means that the chemo didn't work, and the surgery didn't work, and the cancer came right back. And he went to one of the biggest hospitals, and, well, they talked to him about giving chemo for the rest of his life. They didn't tell him about any other option. He had a 10-centimeter mass in the mesentery, and he had a 4-centimeter mass next to that, and a 2-centimeter mass next to that. And this is a man who weighed 124 pounds, and he was more in the past. He was 5'7", and he was having trouble defecating. And, well, I examined him. He had this huge mass. And he didn't want to have chemo for the rest of his life. He had had surgery at one of the biggest hospitals. He had had a year of chemo, and the cancer came back. So it means that the surgery didn't work, the chemo didn't work, and the only thing the doctors there wanted to do was to give him more chemo, which already didn't work, because if the chemo worked before, the cancer would not have come back. And so he sought other attention. His doctors didn't say, hey, we can give you chemo for the rest of your life, even though it doesn't work very well. Or maybe you can go see Dr. Lederman and learn about all the options, even have radio surgery. Well, they didn't tell him that. He found out by himself, by a radio listener like you. And that's why I say radio listeners save lives. And he came to me 2 years ago with these big masses in the middle of his belly when chemo didn't work and surgery didn't work. And we treated him only in a few treatments, pinpoint treatments. And now, 2 years later, he is cancer-free. This is the work we do for 2 years. He's been cancer-free after our treatment when the surgery didn't work, the chemo didn't work. And that's why, another reason why so many men and women come here for a fresh second opinion. And it's not bigamy to get a fresh second opinion. So give us a call if you wish, 212-CHOICES. You can even email me, like lots of people email me at Gil. My email is Gil, G-I-L, at rsny.org. Again, Gil, G-I-L, at rsny.org. Or call or come in, or just sit back and listen. You can learn a lot by listening every day. Just like this man listened through a radio listener, which ended up changing his life all for the better. And speaking about changing life, let's talk about a man who's 75 years old. He's from Holland. He's single, no children. He had rectal bleeding. He came to me. He never had colonoscopy. So a familiar story, colonoscopy being missed is harming people. This man had blood in the stool for months. He weighs 200 pounds. He's 5'8". He's a businessman. He's an ex-smoker. And I examined him. He was born in Holland. He came to the United States at age 2. And he was a businessman. And I examined him. He had a huge prostate. And, well, we staged him up. And we found a rectal cancer. And we biopsied the rectal cancer, and we've staged him up. And he has an aggressive cancer growing right through the wall of the rectum. And he wants to be treated. He wants to be cured. He wants to have the best treatment. And that's what we're doing for him. We're offering him all the options immediately. 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They wait months and months and months and months to get workup and tests. Not here. This man just came about a week or two ago, and already he's had all the scans, the blood tests, the cancer markers, and we're getting approval for his treatment and starting his treatment, all within a short period of time. It is so different than other places. When your health is at stake, think about having Dr. Lederman in the driver's seat of your Lamborghini. 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We have lots of information to send you, DVDs, booklets about brain cancers, breast cancers, skin cancers. We have a huge experience treating basal cell and squamous cancers of the skin, the nose, the eyes, the mouth.
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9: It's 54 degrees at 1 o'clock. Good morning, I'm Andrew Whitman. Mayor Mamdani says he's crafted a balanced budget for the city despite the $12 billion deficit he inherited.
10: I'm proud to announce that we have closed the gap entirely, down to zero.
11: That's how Mamdani began his budget address Tuesday, crediting aggressive savings, critical new investments, his partnership with Albany, and a pied-à-terre tax.
10: We made a choice to balance the budget without a property tax increase, without slashing services, without drawing down the rainy day fund and retiree health benefit trust fund.
11: Mamdani says the numbers add up to a new type of government.
10: One that does not accept austerity as the only answer to adversity.
11: Sarah Lee Kessler, WOR News.
9: Governor Hochul says Albany will send $4 billion down to the city to help close that budget gap. She also said the deficit was inherited from Eric Adams. The MTA and union members set to meet later today as they try to prevent a Long Island Railroad strike.
12: These two commuters would be some of the roughly 300,000 impacted if the Long Island Railroad shuts down completely on Saturday.
13: I travel back and forth every day. If they're on strike, I don't know how can I get here.
14: Yeah, I go to Babylon like every couple days, so I'd probably have to start driving, which would not be ideal.
12: The MTA says it would run limited bus shuttles from a handful of Long Island stations. Unions and the MTA have yet to reach a deal on wage increases. Natalie Migliori, WOR News.
9: New Jersey Transit out with a plan to make a bunch of changes to try to improve the ride on its buses and trains.
15: Governor Mike Sherrill says work will be starting soon on expanding Wi-Fi access on the bus fleet and train cars. Also, a GPS system for tracking trains so customers can see when exactly a train is arriving.
16: So riders will start seeing immediate changes this summer and even more throughout the year. This plan is a major first step towards a better, more reliable experience for passengers.
15: Now, the agency is also going to be using artificial intelligence to track crime patterns at stations and platforms to help improve security, and will be doing more cleaning at stations and elevator repairs. I'm Scott Pringle, WOR News.
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7: When 60 Minutes premiered in September 1968, there was nothing like it.
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7: I'm Seth Doan of CBS News, and I'm excited to introduce a new podcast from 60 Minutes called A Second Look. The team at 60 Minutes has spent the last year digging through thousands of tapes, transcripts, and reels of film, and you're about to hear some of the sound that was never broadcast, like 21-year-old Taylor Swift imagining her future success.
9: Sometimes I get really overwhelmed when I think about, like, 10 years from now I'll be 30. What's the sound then? What are the choices I've made at that point? Oh my God, what does my life look like?
7: Then there are the people you may not recognize by name, but who witnessed some of the most important events in modern history. Along the way...
10: In sports, Mets tamed the Tigers 10-2 at Citi Field. Eight different Mets had RBIs. Only rookie A.J. Ewing had two of them, and it was his first game. Series continues tonight in Queens. Yankees win in Baltimore 6-2. Trent Grisham with a three-run homer in the third, the big hit. Rubber game of the series this afternoon at Oriole Park. That's a change. NBA playoffs. Knicks will face either the Pistons or Cavaliers in the Eastern Conference Finals. Cleveland even the series Monday, Game 5 tonight.
11: Here's your WOR Weather Channel forecast. Breezy and a little milder on Wednesday. Showers Wednesday night, rain Thursday. Clouds increasing overnight, low to mid-50s. Cloudy, breezy, milder, right around 70 Wednesday afternoon. Rain, rumbles of thunder Thursday, mid-60s. Mix of clouds and sun, middle to upper 60s Friday. I'm meteorologist Ken Boone from the Weather Channel on 710 WOR.
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11: It's 54 degrees at 2 o'clock. Good morning. I'm Andrew Whitman. Investigators say the toddler who died and his twin siblings, who were critically injured in Monday's Bronx apartment building fire, were left home alone.
12: No parents, no caretakers home when the fire tore through a Fordham apartment building Monday afternoon on Bainbridge Avenue. The FDNY says it broke out in a second floor apartment. 1-year-old Liam Parks died and his 6-year-old twin siblings were critically injured.
13: The 1-year-old can't fend for themselves, so that's really sad. The children didn't get a chance to even live life. It's heartbreaking.
12: 8 adults were rushed to the hospital, including 3 firefighters, minor injuries. No word yet on the cause of the fire. But once again, the FDNY saying it spread rapidly because of doors left open. Sarah Lee Kessler, WOR News.
11: Investigators say a lit cigarette caused a deadly fire last week in Inwood.
14: The FDNY says 29-year-old Victor Arias is a resident of the Dyckman Street building, and he was seen tossing a lit cigarette into cardboard boxes. 3 people were killed, 14 were injured, and about 100 people were displaced. The fire began on the first floor and quickly spread to 8 apartments in the 6-story building. Arias was arraigned Tuesday on negligent homicide charges. He pleaded not guilty and was freed on supervised release. Liz Warner, WOR News.
11: Labor talks between the LIRR and workers set to resume later today. Strike could come as soon as Saturday without a deal. Reports say New Jersey Congressman Tom Kaine Jr. will be absent from work again this week. Hasn't cast a House vote since March 5th. He's missed 68 votes. Office says it's a health issue. No details. New York State giving more money to the city to help the city handle its budget crunch.
15: Governor Kathy Hochul says the gap is now officially closed for New York City on what was at one point a $12 billion budget deficit that the Mamdani administration inherited from the previous Adams administration. The governor says the state is giving the city another $4 billion in support. This is in addition to previous state support to the city. Mayor Mamdani previously said the budget crisis they had to deal with was at a scale greater than the Great Recession. I'm Scott Pringle, WOR News.
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0: Field 8 different Mets with RBIs. Only rookie A.J. Ewing had 2, and that was his first game. Series continues tonight in Queens. NBA playoffs, Knicks will face either the Pistons or Cavaliers in the Eastern Conference Finals. Cleveland even the series Monday, Game 5 tonight.
1: Here's your WOR Weather Channel forecast. Clouds continue to increase here overnight, low to mid-50s, mostly cloudy, breezy, and a little milder Wednesday, all the way up to around or just over 70. Scattered showers possible Wednesday night. More showers, even rumbles of thunder Thursday, cooler mid-60s. Mix of clouds and sun, middle to upper 60s Friday. I'm meteorologist Ken Boone from the Weather Channel on 710 WOR.
0: 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I'm Andrew Whitman on 710 WOR.

And welcome back, George Norrie, along with John Truman Wolf. And again, his website is linked up at coasttocoastam.com. His book is called The 99 Strongest Banks in America and Why It Matters. And his website is called Strategic Financial

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10: Hey, this is Jamie Loftus, and this is my new weekly show, 16th Minute of Fame, the podcast where every episode I take a closer look at an internet character of the day. Who were they? What made them so notorious? How did the internet, or sometimes the algorithm, choose them? And what does a person do when they're suddenly confronted with more attention than the human psyche can handle? Take The Dress, a story that went uber viral in early 2015 in spite of being, well, kind of a boring optical illusion. A mother of the bride in Scotland took a picture of a dress she was thinking about wearing to her daughter's wedding. But she saw the dress as blue with black lace, and her daughter saw it as white with gold lace. One BuzzFeed post later, every single person on the internet was talking about the dress. But to me, the dress is a story about the last couple of months when the internet was still sort of fun. It was shortly before the stories that spread across the internet stopped being driven by exploited millennials with useless arts degrees and started being decided by algorithms hell-bent on growing internet usership at all costs. And on a long enough timeline, the story of the dress is one entangled with abuse and media exploitation. Internet history is a tricky thing to be invested in. It feels like every time a bad with business billionaire buys up another platform, history starts being erased. With the team at Cool Zone Media, we're taking these characters' 16th minute of fame to see what their moment meant to them and what it says about us.
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13: A quiet residential neighborhood erupts in chaos. Carmine Galante, the feared boss of the Bonanno crime family, lies dead, his cigar still clutched between his teeth.
14: Masked men walked into Joe and Mary's luncheonette in Brooklyn today and gunned down Carmine Galante, a man believed to be the most powerful mafia chieftain in the country.
13: The execution sent shockwaves through the criminal underworld and set the stage for one of the most pivotal criminal cases in New York City history. From the minds behind the acclaimed television series comes Law and Order: Criminal Justice System. This isn't a scripted drama. These are real stories told by the people who have lived them.
15: My father should have been a dead man.
13: For decades, the mafia had New York City in a stranglehold, with law enforcement seemingly powerless to intervene. But the murder of Carmine Galante marked the beginning of the end. Discover how a group of young prosecutors took on the mafia, and with the help of law enforcement, brought down its most powerful figures. I'm Anna Sega Nicolazzi. and from Wolf Entertainment and iHeart Podcasts. This is Law & Order Criminal Justice System.
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7: It's the Marketer's Report. 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
8: 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And so I think human connection is never going to go away.
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10: It's 54 degrees at 3 o'clock. Good morning, I'm Andrew Whitman. Mayor Mamdani says he's crafted a balanced budget for the city, despite the $12 billion deficit he inherited.
11: I'm proud to announce that we have closed the gap entirely, down to zero.
12: That's how Mamdani began his budget address Tuesday, crediting aggressive savings, critical new investments, his partnership with Albany, and a pied-à-terre tax.
11: We made a choice to balance the budget without a property tax increase, without slashing services, without drawing down the rainy day fund and retiree health benefit trust fund.
12: Mamdani says the numbers add up to a new type of government.
11: One that does not accept austerity as the only answer to adversity.
12: Sarah Lee Kessler, WOR News.
10: Governor Hochul says Albany will send another $4 billion down to the city to help close that budget gap. Also said the deficit was inherited from Eric Adams. The MTA and union members set to meet later today as they try to prevent a Long Island Railroad strike.
13: These two commuters would be some of the roughly 300,000 impacted if the Long Island Railroad shuts down completely on Saturday.
14: I travel back and forth every day. If they're on strike, I don't know how can I get here.
15: Yeah, I go to Babylon like every couple days, so I'd probably have to start driving, which would not be ideal.
13: The MTA says it would run limited bus shuttles from a handful of Long Island stations. Unions and the MTA have yet to reach a deal on wage increases. Natalie Migliori, WOR News.
10: New Jersey Transit out with a plan. Going to make a bunch of changes to try and improve the ride on its buses and trains.
16: Governor Mikey Sherrill says work will be starting soon on expanding Wi-Fi access on the bus fleet and train cars. Also, a GPS system for tracking trains so customers can see when exactly a train is arriving.
17: So riders will start seeing immediate changes this summer and even more throughout the year. This plan is a major first step towards a better, more reliable experience for passengers.
16: Now, the agency is also going to be using artificial intelligence to track crime patterns at stations and platforms to help improve security, and will be doing more cleaning at stations and elevator repairs. I'm Scott Pringle, WOR News.
10: New Jersey Congressman Tom Kane Jr. skipping D.C. again this week. Hasn't cast a House vote since March 5th. Office says it's a health issue. No details. 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
11: Every hunter knows that the wilderness is full of surprises. 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
12: It never made sense what law enforcement was saying to us. How could she have just gone down there and accidentally died? How could there have been no marks on her?
13: All theories are out there, you know, everything from murder to UFOs to Bigfoot.
11: This season on Blood Trails, we're following the trail of seven cases that start in the field and end in the shadows, where missing persons reports, half-buried evidence, and whispered suspicions blur the line between hunting story and homicide.
14: I just instantly started freaking out, yelling to the world, "What's going on?" I yelled, "Help." I mean, I'm out in the middle of nowhere. I had no idea what was going on.
11: From the frozen woods of Maine to the mountains of Montana, from an archery opener gone wrong in Wisconsin to a father's last walk through the Minnesota deer woods, each story begins with a hunter stepping into the wild, but not all of them come back.
13: 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What do you say? He's not here with us. You know, it was tough.
11: I'm Jordan Sillars. Join me as we track the truth through tangled cover and cold case files, where every trail tells a story, and every story leaves its own trail of blood. Blood Trails.
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16: Daphne Caruana Galizia was a Maltese investigative journalist and blogger who spent her life fighting for truth, justice, and decency in a country overrun by corruption. 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

0: 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I did lots of things. Cartoons on SNL, Conan stuff, Triumph the Insult comic dogs, some movies. 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
7: It's 54 degrees at 5 o'clock. Good morning, I'm Andrew Whitman. Mayor Mamdani says he's crafted a balanced budget for the city, despite the $12 billion deficit he inherited.
8: I am proud to announce that we have closed the gap entirely, down to zero.
9: That's how Mamdani began his budget address Tuesday, crediting aggressive savings, critical new investments, his partnership with Albany, and a pied-à-terre tax.
8: We made a choice to balance the budget without a property tax increase, without slashing services, without drawing down the rainy day fund and retiree health benefit trust fund.
9: Mamdani says the numbers add up to a new type of government.
8: One that does not accept austerity as the only answer to adversity.
9: Sarah Lee Kessler, WOR News.
7: Governor Hochul says Albany will be sending $4 billion more down to the city to help close the Adams deficit. The MTA and union members set to meet later today as they try to prevent a Long Island Railroad strike.
10: These two commuters would be some of the roughly 300,000 impacted if the Long Island Railroad shuts down completely on Saturday.
11: I travel back and forth every day. If they're on strike, I don't know how can I get here.
12: Yeah, I go to Babylon like every couple days, so I'd probably have to start driving, which would not be ideal.
10: The MTA says it would run limited bus shuttles from a handful of Long Island stations. Unions and the MTA have yet to reach a deal on wage increases. Natalie Migliori, WOR News.
7: New Jersey Transit out with a plan. They're going to make a bunch of changes to try and improve the ride on its buses and trains.
13: Governor Mikey Sherrill says work will be starting soon on expanding Wi-Fi access on the bus fleet and train cars. Also, a GPS system for tracking trains so customers can see when exactly a train is arriving.
14: So riders will start seeing immediate changes this summer and even more throughout the year. This plan is a major first step towards a better, more reliable experience for passengers.
13: Now, the agency is also going to be using artificial intelligence to track crime patterns at stations and platforms to help improve security, and will be doing more cleaning at stations and elevator repairs. I'm Scott Pringle, WOR News.
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15: I'm Bernie Vider with the WOR traffic. The northern state closed with construction on the eastbound side. You're shut from the LIE into Route 110, so expect delays there. You want to go with the LIE if you can and avoid that completely. Also, Sunrise Highway closed in West Islip westbound from exit 40 into Route 231. Meantime, southbound side of 95, we're seeing delays into Chatsworth Avenue, exit 17. That is that construction in Larchmont, the right lane shut, so delays on that stretch. And the LIE on the eastbound side as you approach the Clearview Expressway, construction knocks out two lanes, some heavy slowdowns there. All 10 sides of the street, parking rules in effect today. I'm Bernie Viter from the WOR Newsroom.
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1: Good morning. It's Wednesday, May 13th. I'm Chris DeMeo, and this is the Fox News Rundown. President Trump is set to meet with Chinese President Xi Jinping in China. The president says he'll ask for his cooperation to reopen the Strait of Hormuz. We hear more from Fox's Aisha Hosni.
2: He did say he's going to have a long talk with him about it, noting, though, that China is the largest buyer of Iranian crude oil.
3: We've had no problem, and he's been a friend of mine. He's been somebody that we get along with.
2: Trump says the ceasefire with Iran is on life support.
1: Tariffs will also be discussed. He'll also talk about Taiwan and an $11 billion weapons package. King Charles will announce the British government's plans in a speech Parliament today, but questions remain over whether British Prime Minister Keir Starmer will survive to see them through. Fox's Jonathan Savage reports from London.
4: The state opening of Parliament is one of the big events of British politics, steeped in tradition, grandeur, and political theatre. King Charles, in full crown and robes, will read a speech outlining his government's agenda, but it's a government in chaos. Dozens of Labour Party lawmakers want their leader, Prime Minister Keir Starmer, to resign. They blame him for their party's unpopularity and want bolder leadership. Starmer insists he won't quit, and he'll hope today's event provides some positive momentum. Jonathan Savage, Fox News.
1: That's the Fox News Rundown for Wednesday, May 13th. I'm Chris DeMeo, Fox News.
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23: I'm Jerry Willis, and this is the Fox Business Report. Stocks finishing mixed on Tuesday with the tech-heavy NASDAQ falling as the AI trade retreats, and inflation picked up faster than expected in April and hitting the highest level in 3 years as the Iranian war delivered higher gas prices. David Nicholas of Nicholas Wealth Management says the rally on Wall Street can continue despite hot inflation.
24: The good news is what's driving that. This is not a broad-based inflation scare. What's driving it is energy. Look, energy is up 17.9% year over year. What happens is when we get an Iran resolution, not if, but when we get that resolution, that headline inflation number is going to come down a lot faster than what I think most people realize.
23: The Dow rising 56 points, the NASDAQ lower by 186, S&P 500 down 12. This morning, the producer price index for April will be released. That's your Fox Business Report. I'm Hillary Barsky, invested in you.

0: is the Fox News Rundown. 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
1: The San Antonio Spurs are just one win away from their first trip to the NBA's Western Conference Finals since 2017, beating the Minnesota Timberwolves 126-97 behind 27 points from Victor Wembanyama to take a 3-2 series lead. Off the court, the Philadelphia 76ers announced that they've parted ways with President Daryl Morey. Now, all of that news overshadowed by a day of tragedy around the NBA, including 13-year veteran Jason Collins, who was the first openly gay active male player in any of the four major sports, passing away at the age of 47 from brain cancer. That's sports in the Fox News Rundown. I'm Greg Thompson, Fox News.
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3: I'm a big believer in the idea that if it's not broke, don't fix it. He is not. He is an innovator. Calipari is not a status quo guy. He's not. He's never been. He never will be. So he's giving us a load of malarkey here, and I like it because I'm going to send this to Cal and say, yeah, that's right, Cal. I criticized you because I rarely do because I think the dude is brilliant and should be listened to. If we are to expand, my hope is that at least half the spots are held for non-Power 4 teams. That's right. That's a good idea, except if he is on the bubble and he doesn't get in and all of a sudden Akron's getting in, then he'll be pissed. There's only one reason to make these decisions, and that's money. And in this era, that's the right reason. It simply is. As someone who's been both David and won some and Goliath who lost some, that's what makes this tournament special. We can't afford to lose that special place in our sport. I agree. For Outkicks, don't at me. I'm Dan Dokich, and this is Fox News Rundown.
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9: For almost the entirety of the half century I've lived on Earth, I've had experts, teachers, politicians, and activists hectoring me about how climate change is going to destroy the planet. But this week, in the New York Times, of all places, is evidence that climate alarmism is finally starting to cool down. Quote, Democrats do not have to campaign on climate change anymore, end quote, blared the headline this week as author Matt Huber argued that voters are rather turned off by the subject. I would suggest that this is because it is the single most expensive lie in human history. In elementary school, I endured warnings of a coming ice age. Then, by high school, it was global warming that was minutes away from ending humanity. By the time I was an adult, the warming having failed, surprisingly, to occur, we settled on climate change as the vague name for the inevitable apocalypse. In 2018, as Representative Alexandria Ocasio-Cortez was coming into prominence, she told us that we had a mere 12 years to fix the climate problem or we would all die. In that time, untold trillions have been spent by the government, along with basically every business in the country, to hold the weather at bay, even though every prediction the alarmists have made have fallen flat. Now, finally, after 50 years of hysteria, the New York Times, the very gray lady with her hair on fire over climate change this whole time, tells us it's not such a big deal after all? Say what you will, but as an apocalyptic hoax, climate alarmism has had an absolutely historic run. Overpopulation nonsense had a few years in the 60s, but nothing compared to the decades of pure insanity that we have had to live through thanks to Al Gore's unhinged predictions. Everyone wants to be a good steward of Mother Nature. Littering is bad and all that, but performative nonsense like paper straws that melt in your cocktail or cars that shut themselves off every 10 seconds are meaningless gestures. Expensive, meaningless gestures. Nothing about American climate policy or attitudes towards it have ever made any sense. We tighten our belts and pay through the nose to keep our emissions low, while the rest of the world basically fires huge carbon dioxide cannons up into the sky. For once, I agree with the New York Times. It is time for this madness to end. We do not need to saddle our children with the emotional and economic damage of make-believe climate disasters. Americans are smart enough to know that whatever the loony left might tell them, the end is not nigh. This is David Marcus, Fox News digital columnist and author of Charade, The COVID Lies That Crushed the Nation.
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28: It's 55 degrees at 6 o'clock. Good morning. I'm Daria Albinger. Just days to a possible LIRR strike, and both sides still far apart. A walkout Saturday would leave hundreds of thousands of riders without a way into or out of the city.
29: These two commuters would be some of the roughly 300,000 impacted if the Long Island Railroad shuts down completely on Saturday.
30: I travel back and forth every day. If they're on strike, I don't know how can I get here.
31: Yeah, I go to Babylon like every couple days, so I'd probably have to start driving, which would not be ideal.
29: The MTA says it would run limited bus shuttles from a handful of Long Island stations. Unions and the MTA have yet to reach a deal on wage increases. Natalie Migliori, WOR News.
28: A report card for New Jersey Transit and what it's doing to improve the grades.
32: Governor Mikey Sherrill says work will be starting soon on expanding Wi-Fi access on the bus fleet and train cars. Also, a GPS system for tracking trains so customers can see when exactly a train is arriving.
33: So riders will start seeing immediate changes this summer and even more throughout the year. This plan is a major first step towards a better, more reliable experience for passengers.
32: Now, the agency is also going to be using artificial intelligence to track crime patterns at stations and platforms to help improve security, and will be doing more cleaning at stations and elevator repairs. I'm Scott Pringle, WOR News.
28: President Trump is on his way to China for a summit with President Xi. He wants China to buy more U.S. goods, but it isn't the only item on their agenda.
0: There's also possibly an agreement on the table to launch a bilateral dialogue on artificial intelligence, which might build on some of the agreements that were reached during the Biden administration.
28: That's Bonnie Glaser at the German Marshall Fund. She's a Chinese affairs expert. Now, if this isn't the sign of the times, we're not sure what is. Google and SpaceX are looking into putting orbital data centers into space. WOR News Time, 6:03.
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2: I'm Bernie Butter with your WOR traffic. Big delays on the LIE in Queens. They're still doing some work on the eastbound side. Construction blocks two lanes from the Clearview exit 27 out to Springfield Boulevard, and it is very heavy back from Francis Lewis Boulevard. The LIE on the westbound side is building from the Grand Central into Woodhaven Boulevard. There's a crash on the Cross Bronx westbound by the Major Deegan tractor trailer involved. It is now on the shoulder. And traveling in Newark on Route 21 southbound, expect some slowdowns into Bridge Street. You've got an accident there. At your Hudson River crossings, they're all about 10 minutes heading into town. 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
5: I'm meteorologist Ray Stigick with the Weather Channel. Well, we're fighting off the showers right now. Some trying to sneak into northwest Jersey and up the Hudson Valley. But for now, I think we're going to stay dry with thickening clouds this afternoon. Maybe a shower. A south breeze, 73. A few showers, maybe a thunderstorm tonight. City, 55. Suburbs a bit cooler. Breezy tomorrow with a few showers, maybe a thunderstorm, 65. I think it'll taper off later in the day to just some isolated showers. Friday, still a chance of showers through early afternoon, then partly sunny. 68, warmer for the upcoming weekend. Currently 55 at WOR.
28: Good night for the local baseball teams. The Yankees pounded Baltimore 6-2. They're going to meet again tonight. And the Mets got by Detroit 10-2. And they will meet again tonight as well. Next news, 6:30. Bulletins at once. I'm Daria Albinger on 710 WOR.
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7: Well, with the death of Ted Turner, Larry and Natalie and everybody out there, the one thing that kept sort of surfacing as to how he was able to do so many things in so many different venues, oftentimes without money, where he had to depend on getting other people's money, is in his era, he was considered America's greatest salesperson. This guy could sell. From the story that was told to me when I was down and out in Cincinnati on Vine Street and over the Rhine in a White Castle with a belly full of belly sliders ready to take the Greyhound back to New York City because I had failed to set up a Guardian Angel chapter. The old timer said, man, Ted Turner and his daddy could sell billboards to car dealerships, used car dealerships, who are the toughest out there because it is a very tough business to begin with. So yesterday we had an excellent opportunity. As part of this iHeart family, I experienced something I never had in 35 years of doing this thing of ours, Larry, talk radio. is to come all together with all your other colleagues, because this is a huge combine, a huge family. The biggest morning shows in all of America are based right here on our floor, and everybody has their own separate studios. So we were asked to come down to the sales floor. It's all sales all the time. No tiki, no washi, no talkie. That's why they call it commercial radio. If you can't sell advertising, you're out of business. This is

0: budget. You got to somehow convince them. Give us a try. Spend a little money. What do you got to lose?
1: Yeah.
0: You got 30 seconds on that call to make sure you're not introduced to Mr. Click.
1: Here's the thing. They did call them cold calls, and I'm only bringing this up to give the salespeople even more credit. Most of the people, I don't know the people that you called, most of the people I called, they either already had a relationship or they had already called. So that I was a little bit different. But they're the ones that have to make cold calls every single day. Do you know how difficult that is to establish a relationship? You know how hard that is to call somebody out of the blue to try to convince them? And you're right. You got about 30 seconds before they hang up on you. You got to make them know that this phone call is valuable to them. I don't have that talent, but that's a talent.
0: It's rejection. Rejection, rejection, rejection. So your personality takes a beating each and every day when you show up for work, and you got to get there. The early bird catches the worm. The early bird catches the sales. You got to come in early. You got to leave late. And I've noticed through all the years at all the talk radio stations I've worked at, sales is the most important component. In fact, it's the most important component of businesses.
1: Every single business.
0: All throughout the United States.
1: Look, absolutely.
0: Why is Elon Musk so successful? When you talk to people, you say, he looks so erratic. He looks so strange. He looks like he's in a drug-induced psychosis. You should see him in the boardroom selling his concepts and ideas. And people then will spend billions of dollars because of the belief system. So here it is. You have three categories of people that salespeople throughout America have to deal with. The present business, because you got to keep that business. Old business, people who used to advertise your product, your service, or with you, but maybe because of a series of reasons, they couldn't do it anymore. Maybe they went Chapter 11. Right, right. You know, they had to sort of retrench. And then there's the new business. And when you start out in sales, at least this is the way it used to be. In order to see who could deal with the rejection and who couldn't, because if you can't deal with rejection, this is not the business for you. They put you in a room with the old yellow pages. Remember how they used to deliver the white pages and the yellow pages? And you say, how many forests did they have to cut down in order to make all these yellow pages and white pages? And you got to sit there with the yellow pages and you got to make cold calls over and over and over and over. And if you're even able to get at the end of the day when you're first starting out, just one lead for maybe a senior salesperson to follow up, you've done a pretty good job.
1: Right. And before that, people had to knock on doors.
0: Yep.
1: Think about that. Just show up at somebody's house and you know you have a few seconds before they shut the door. By the way, you talked about Ted Turner, and he was a tremendous salesperson. And that was a great example. And he's a tremendous salesperson. But because of his success and because he was on TV and because it was one guy, he became well known. So what I did while you were talking, I looked up who is, because this makes your point. The salespeople never get the big credit. The salespeople never get to be the stars. The best salesperson of all time is a guy named Joe Girard. Do you know his name?
0: No.
1: No, nobody knows his name. He sold 13,000 cars individually over a 15-year career. That's about 900 cars a year this guy sold. 174 cars in a single month. He would average selling 6 cars a day when most people can't sell
2: one. Did he sleep?
1: Isn't that amazing, though?
2: I don't even know how you sell 3 cars
0: a
2: day.
0: Well, 6. It comes with first, you're cold. You don't know. Maybe a family friend or a relative. You try to get them to keep you on the job because you have a quota. You don't sell X number of cars within your first interning experience there. You're out the door. And then it's all relationships after that. It's all relationships.
1: But
0: and
1: to
0: it's
1: your point,
0: your ability to bond, to befriend, and to be there when they need to talk to you.
1: And know what they want and what they need. Not what you want and what you need or what the company wants and what the company needs. You need to figure out how you can help them. The best salespeople know instinctively what they're looking for and play to that. But this guy, I was making your point for you,
0: yep.
1: I think. I'm helping you.
0: Absolutely.
1: Nobody knows this guy's name.
0: Nope.
1: Because he's a salesperson.
0: That's right. Well, the program that I and Nancy love the most, that we watch over and over, we binge watch it. We love The Honeymooners. We love Seinfeld. She really introduced me to Seinfeld. I was never a Seinfeld fan. The Office. Because that's what America is. Scranton, Pennsylvania, the heartland of America. The whole office is dedicated to selling paper and paper products. and they're being

0: they have to compete with some of the really big ones, like Home Depot. You're going to talk later on about Home Depot and the other mega stores. And they're constantly working the phones. It's relationships. You know, everybody, if you've ever seen the program Office, you probably at one time or another had a boss like Michael Scott, you know, Steve Carell. Probably had somebody like that who can dazzle you at first, or the guy who's his sycophant Dwight, but seems to be like half-titched Ubats. And then there's Phyllis Vance. She's been there forever, but she has her tried and
1: true. Right.
0: It is such a compilation of what goes on in America, and how Scranton is the secondary office to Stanford, which is the primary office, and they're always being threatened that they're going to consolidate, and the ones that they save in Scranton will be shipped to Stanford. This is what America is about each and every day.
1: It's a great example, and I love that you use Steve Carell. Did you notice, and I'm sure you have, the people that become the CEOs, the people that become the managers of departments, the people that always get the promotions, they're the salespeople.
0: Yep.
1: Internally, everybody knows. Everybody knows that they're the wheels, the gadgets that keep us going. So, you know, God bless all the salespeople out there. I'd love to hear from the salespeople. We might make this an honorary show just praising all the salespeople.
0: You know how many people are listening to us right now who are in sales? Because they got to get up early.
1: Oh, absolutely.
0: They got to get up. And again, they're going to be looking at some point on their desk, because a lot of them are in the cubicles because of space limitations. They don't have their own office unless maybe they're a sales manager. And they're looking at pictures of their family members.
1: Yeah.
0: And that is the motivation after being rejected and rejected. Maybe it's because of something we said or we didn't do.
1: Yeah.
0: Because we didn't fulfill the promise that the salesperson had made to bond with the advertiser. And then they have to take the heat. They got to go in there. They got to explain. Oh, it's like America loves Shark Tank. I never thought that Shark Tank would be a successful program. It's continued because Americans, average everyday Americans, are coming before this board of millionaires, of investors. And they got to sell their concept, their idea, their new product, and they're getting rejected over and over and over.
1: Everybody wants to be not one of the billionaires. They want to be one of those guys that came up with a great idea that gets to do it. Let me say this, though, before we end this segment, because I think it's worth saying. I have never, ever, and I've worked at several broadcast entities across the country, big TV stations, big radio stations. I've never, ever worked at a place like this that the sales department is so involved. And most of the salespeople in TV, by the way, you never get to meet. You never get to meet. Here, and at the radio stations I've worked at, I didn't know the salespeople that well. Here, they make it a point to involve us. That's what yesterday was all about, because they needed us down there. They need to see their faces. They need to establish a relationship with us. And I love that. I'm honored by that. So I just want to say thank you. And by the way, I have, you know, not that I have favorites, but I do. Kate O'Donnell is wonderful. She's the one that's in here constantly, and she runs WOR sales.
0: You know who's constantly with our sales force? The guy with the longevity here at WOR, the number one rated talk show hosts from 10 to 12 in the morning, bar none, Mark Simone. Mark Simone knows. That's why he's a survivor and a smooth operator. No ticky, no washy, no talky. How you survive in this business.
1: Yeah, you suck up. He gets enough credit.
0: No. That's important.
1: You got to follow the people
0: who have survived in this business in commercial radio, and you'll know damn well. They're the ones who understand the synergy between sales and this thing of ours that we do.
1: Now, let's talk about LeBron, because we have to. It's happening again. I'll explain when we come back. And plus, your talkbacks. Go to the iHeartRadio app. Leave us a talkback. You could win a Curtis Sliwa and Larry Menti in the Morning t-shirt, which is going to be awarded every day to our favorite talkback of the morning. And don't forget, the best talkback of the week takes home a Sea Crane Radio. Sea Crane Radios that work when it matters most.
0: And then if you're in small business or a mid-sized business, maybe you have a little franchise operation going because you've done well in one location, you're selling your concepts, your services, your products, your ideas, and then you're getting called by salespeople who are trying to get you on board to advertise your products. 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
2: I'm Bernie Vider with your WOR traffic. It is not looking good if you are traveling in Queens. There is some construction really jamming you up on the eastbound side as you make the trip into the Clearview Expressway. That is late running overnight construction and it's very busy. The GW Bridge is running 25 upstairs, 15 for the lower level. There was a stalled vehicle inbound at the Lincoln Tunnel with all lanes blocked off. So that has a delay of about 30 minutes. The Holland checks in with delays of 20 minutes for either approach. Expect some traffic on the westbound Cross Bronx. Earlier crash by the Major Deegan has been cleared away, but it is slow back from the Bronx River Parkway. And we've got slowdowns Pulaski Skyway northbound as you make the trip in towards the Tonnelly Circle with a crash. Our next traffic update's in 15 minutes. Now let's take a look at the WOR Weather Channel forecast.
3: Showers trying to sneak in here. I think the hills of Northwest Jersey and the Catskills and the Poconos will get it first. And as we go through late morning into the afternoon, maybe a few showers. Boy, this dry air mass is trying to fight them off bad. Breezy, and that's a south breeze, 73. Scattered showers, some thunder tonight, 55 city. Suburbs cooler and still breezy at times. Thursday, a few showers, maybe a thunderstorm around. Highs will be in the mid-60s. Chance of showers through about lunchtime or early afternoon Friday. Maybe some late sun, upper 60s. Warmer over the weekend, temperatures into the 80s. Currently 55 at WOR. I'm meteorologist Ray Stajic now. Here's Daria with a check of today's top stories.
4: 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President Trump travels to China, New Jersey Transit making changes to travel on time, and what's being done to keep the LIRR from going on strike. 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

0: The King, you go to Los Angeles, it got swept out by Oklahoma City in NBA basketball. And LeBron was not able to deliver, along with a whole new host of L.A. Lakers, that championship that L.A. so wants back again. But now he's teasing us. He's doing this again. You would think he would go out in the twilight of his career with a little dignity, with a little pride. He's accomplished just about everything you can in NBA. But the King, LeBron James, has to taunt us and say, well, you never know. And exactly what road is he taking now? Because he did this once before. We're going to remind everybody. It was one of the most humiliating things that I've ever seen before. But people were like, yeah, LeBron, yeah.
1: Yeah, let me play for you what he said. And I think this ticked a lot of people off. Because already, you're right, they have memories of the last time he pulled this crap.
2: Well, I think you guys asked me about it, and I've answered questions. Yeah, I don't think I've come out and was like, oh, retirement is coming. So, I mean, with my future, I don't know, obviously. I mean, this is obviously we're still fresh from, you know, obviously losing, you know, and I don't know. I mean, I don't know what the future holds for me, obviously.
1: Oh, horrible flashbacks to years ago when he said he doesn't know what the future holds for him when he was in Cleveland where he grew up and he was idolized and he was playing for the Cavaliers. And all of a sudden it was in question because he didn't sign the contract. Was he coming back to Cleveland? And then they had a grueling 75-minute special on ESPN where they dragged out his announcement. And at the very end, what did he say? That I'm taking my talents and I'm going to South Beach. And now that's been ridiculed and repeated over and over and over again. So are we in for this again?
0: Well, Larry, remember the venue he chose? I think it was Greenwich or Old Greenwich. It was the Boys and Girls Club, in which ESPN, not far away in Bristol, because, you know, we want to make it nice and convenient for ESPN. They're going to give me 75 minutes to continue the taunt and the tease. And he sold out Cleveland. As you mentioned, he went to the Miami Heat. But he did it in a way that just really sullied what was a stellar reputation. Remember, single mom raises him, goes to a prestigious Catholic high school in Akron, brings them the state championship. He's on the cover of Sports Illustrated as a high school senior. You know, everything was positive about LeBron. And then it was that part of him that surfaced like, what a mean SOB.
1: And he's hurt his own reputation a million times since then by trying to put together super teams. He's the one that started that. Now everybody is, and thank God we have some teams now winning championships that did it the old-fashioned way. They drafted and they developed players and they made good trades. They didn't just take free agents and put them all together. Do you know that I was listening to a whole lot of Hall of Famers talk, including Charles Barkley and Shaq and a whole Isaiah Thomas and a lot of other of the greats, and they were putting together the best five players of all time, and only one of them included LeBron?
0: Was that Isaiah Thomas, because LeBron agreed to have Isaiah kiss him on the lips and the cheek, which is Isaiah Thomas's hallmark. You know, he'd do that all the time with, Magic Johnson. Remember, they'd be swapping spit on the air. I'm like, what the hell are you guys doing?
1: No, it's not the reason that they weren't. The reason they weren't is they said the guy flops all the time. He complains all the time. He doesn't act like a superstar. That's what they were all saying about him. He is, by this junk he does, he sullied his own reputation.
0: A diva. A total diva.
1: A complete diva. Let's get to your talkbacks.
3: Cold calling was the name of the game. 300 to 500 calls minimal a day. You got that 30 seconds to get in there, or they come impotent, hang up the phone, and it's over. And out of those 300 to 500 calls, you're lucky if you will get through to maybe 15, 25. And out of those 25, you're really lucky if you get 1 to 3 that'll snap that day.
0: He's so right.
1: He sounds like a salesperson. God bless you. You are the backbone of capitalism and what drives this country. So thank you.
0: Look, Donald Trump, he's a great salesman.
1: Yep.
0: He sold himself to America against all odds. Others have been great salespeople. Barack Obama, great salesperson, remember?
1: Absolutely.
0: We're going to pay for the gas in your car. We're going to pay your mortgage. You'll be able to walk across the Potomac.
1: Neither of them had to cold call, I bet you. Cold calling, that guy. That guy's special. Real quick, let's get one more in, and this is specifically for Curtis. Oh.
4: I want you to know that I really want that C-Crane radio. I really do, but why even bother? Curtis has already anointed that swillologist from yesterday as the winner. So why even bother pushing that red button?
0: Ah, so you're giving up. He'd make a lousy salesperson. See, if he did a Curtis Sliwa imitation that superseded the one from yesterday, he'd win the C-Crane radio on Friday.
1: By the way, stay tuned. Remember, Curtis doesn't get a vote in this.
5: He does not.
1: He does not get a vote. He can say what he wants. He can try to influence the committee, but there are others that make that decision. So stay tuned. See if that wins. Now let's get the news at 6:30 with Daria Albinger. Daria.
6: Morning, guys. President Trump is on his way to China for a summit with President Xi. He's hoping to convince China to buy more products from the U.S., but they're going to have to talk about the war in Iran, too. China's a major trading partner with Iran. Mr. Trump is not alone on this trip, by the way. He's got a group of business leaders with him, including Elon Musk and Apple CEO Tim Cook. It is day three to an LIRR strike, if you're counting down. Four if you count today. Let's count today, you're saying, if you live on Long Island. Both sides are still nowhere close to an agreement on pay. That's the one item still undecided for a new contract. Dave Ventruella is expected to be named the new acting ICE director after Todd Lyons leaves his post at the end of the month. Ventruella is a longtime ICE official and a former private prison executive. The Book of Mormon's getting a new home temporarily. The production's moving to the August Wilson Theater as repairs are made to the fire-damaged Eugene O'Neill Theater. Shows are still canceled, though, through May 17th. Next news, 7 o'clock, bulletins at once. I'm Daria Albinger on 710 WOR.
0: Oh, up next, blue dotting. You're getting blue dotted. Artists out there who could fill up an arena one year can't seem to sell half the arena out, and they're being canceled, whether it's Lizzo, whatever the hell her name is, Jelly Roll, Malone. Yeah, especially if you lose weight. I'm attributing it to when you become a thin mint. You won't, don't want to miss this up next.
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8: I'm Bernie Butter with the WOR traffic. It is pretty jammed up at the Lincoln Tunnel for a while. All lanes were completely closed with the stall vehicle. So you're looking at about a 25-minute delay. Same story at the Holland Tunnel. GW Bridge is going to be 25 minutes inbound upper and 20 for the lower level. With the road work finally cleared on the eastbound LIE at the Clearview, still seeing slowdowns though. On the westbound side, you've got delays from the Grand Central into Woodhaven Boulevard. It's busy on the Pulaski. If you're traveling on the northbound side out of South Kearney, Central Avenue into the Tonley Circle stacked up. There's a stall vehicle along the right side. 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Our next traffic update's in 15 minutes. Now let's take a look at the WOR Weather Channel forecast.
9: Clouds starting to thicken up, and the shower threat stays west and north for now, but late morning into the afternoon, I can't leave it out just based on radar trends. Maybe a few showers. Not going to be a bunch of rain. A south breeze, 73. Tonight, better coverage on the scattered showers. Possibly a thunderstorm after 2 o'clock. 55 cities, suburbs cooler. Tomorrow, a few scattered showers. Maybe a thunderstorm, 65. Chance of showers through about early afternoon Friday. Not a bunch of rain. Then partly sunny, upper 60s. Nice weekend coming up with temperatures at or above 80. Right now, 55 at WOR. I'm meteorologist Ray Stajic.
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26: 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The peahen is the female. They are not native to the United States, although they thrive in coastal, warmish areas.
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26: 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Again, the peacocks will use it to try to ward off or intimidate trespassers in their territory, but for the most part, the whole thing is to impress the peahens.
25: 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Mm-hmm. Science has discovered semi-recently those vibrations are in lockstep with the peafowl's head feathers that they used to think were just for show, but mm-hmm. now they realize they vibrate at the same intensity and that they can actually, you know, sort of feel when those tail feathers are vibrating in their direction through their head feathers.
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0: Are you a big concert goer? Do you love a certain performer? You're excited to see them in this summer season coming up when all the concerts, when all the acts tour the country. You better check to make sure they didn't cancel their concert. A lot of the big artists have either canceled concerts or have cut back on concerts because of something called blue dot fever. Now, if you're a big concert goer, you already know what that means. It's when you search to look at seats that are available. And if there's a blue dot, that means it's available and you can buy that seat. That's where you can get your seat. But when you look and you see a whole lot of blue dots, that means the concert might be canceled because they're not going to make their vig. You know, they're not going to be able to make a profit on that concert, so they end up just canceling the concert. It stinks. I know people that have gone to have tickets for concerts and they got canceled. So I know it stinks. But there's something going on across the country because they're unrealistic about the prices for these concerts. Let me give you a list to give you an idea how pervasive this is of the acts that are canceling. Meghan Trainor. Zayn, Post Malone,
1: what?
0: Jelly Roll,
1: what?
0: Pussycat Dolls, Neil Young, Demi Lovato, Justin Bieber,
1: no,
0: Aerosmith, Adele, The Black Keys, The Foo Fighters, Kanye, Dead & Company, Celine Dion, The Black Keys, and Aerosmith. A list of some of the biggest acts in the world. Now, there's a lot of things out there, a lot of people trying to figure out what's going on. Let me explain it to the people.
2: Can I ask one thing?
0: Go ahead.
2: Aerosmith, is Steve Tyler, is he in rehab again? Is that why?
0: No, No. There's no other reason except for what I'm about to tell you. There's no other reason except for this. By the way, I just thought to myself, when you said that, I thought to myself, Dead & Company, yeah, most of them are still dead. They are, just in case you were going to ask. Here's what's going on. It is this dynamic pricing. They've priced everybody out of going to a concert. Have you taken a look at how expensive a concert is? Now, I want to ask a question. Dynamic pricing is supposed to be a formula based on demand, right? How come in these concerts, instead of canceling, if there's little demand, bring the prices down until they get to a price that people can afford to go to? Dynamic pricing has to work both ways. And this only happened because of the merger of Ticketmaster and Live Nation. So you have the people that control the concerts and the people that control the tickets, and they get to set the prices because they have a monopoly now, and they force everybody out. And that has to be broken up. By the courts, this should go to the Supreme Court. The courts have to break this up because that monopoly has to go. And what's really embarrassing to me, because I used to love Bruce Springsteen, and he was against this, and he's the one that always kept his prices down, and he threatened. By the way, Taylor Swift, she did keep her word and did this, but he was going to keep her prices down, and when he decided now I'm in it for the money, and he sold his whole catalog, he said, no, the pricing's okay with me now. You know, the guy that's fighting for the little man.
2: Okay, so that's you, Larry, baby boomer. You have some spendable income. Let's go to Natalie, who apparently your daughter can't go to enough concerts.
3: No, we're going to have a shirt for her. It says, born to go to concerts, forced to be broke. Because that's what she spends her money on right now. And you know what? She is a huge music fan of some super big artists and some smaller artists. And these smaller artists are now, you know, getting pushed out. But she has a limited budget. You know, I could spend so much a year on concerts. So if I'm going to spend $1,000 to see Harry Styles, which she did not, but, you know, people do, I don't have enough money to see anybody else.
0: Right.
3: And then, you know, when the bots are buying everything and an Ariana Grande ticket's going for $23,000, I'm sorry, she's great, but $23,000?
2: Well,
3: who's going to go?
0: That's dynamic pricing. She is being affected by dynamic pricing.
2: You know who would go? Bill Clinton. Remember when he was at the funeral for Aretha Franklin and Ariana Grande was singing and he couldn't get his eyes off her mammary glands? Remember how embarrassing that was? He'd pay $23,000.
0: Well, yeah, let's not talk about sexual perverts.
3: My daughter's so passionate about this. She started her own Substack. I know you have a Substack,
2: yes,
3: too.
2: Yes.
3: And she just wrote about this
0: weekend. Oh, I just was reading it. It's great.
3: And it was so funny that you brought it up.
2: How can people get that Substack?
3: Oh, well, if you go onto Substack, you just search Noelle Vacca, V-A-C-C-A.
0: V-A-C-C-A, yeah.
2: So she's obsessed.
0: Listen to this. Yeah. She just canceled her tickets to a concert because the person canceled. She had to get a refund on her tickets.
3: She was going to go see Zayn, who was one of the One Direction former members, and it just got canceled.
2: Now, let me mention a guy that never floated in my boat, but apparently he's very popular out there. Jerry Roll, who has become a thin mint, you know, because of Ozempic or whatever, like a lot of these artists. So he found God. He's got tattoos up and down his neck, you know. And so he can't fill the arena.
0: What amazes me, because you said some of the smaller acts, I forget which one of you said that, some of the smaller acts, you know, they have to cancel. These aren't small acts. And now only the very biggest, the Ariana Grandes, the One Direction guy, what's his name? The other guy. Who's the other guy?
3: Oh, Harry Styles.
0: Yeah, Harry Styles. He's going to sell out. The biggest act, Bruce Springsteen's going to sell out. Look at the names here.
2: Yeah, well,
0: Justin Bieber.
2: My favorite and Nancy's favorite, Post Malone. Remember he had that album, 12 Karat Toothache, because he spent $1 million on emeralds and jewels in his mouth. He's got tattoos galore. He's out from outside of Syracuse. He did that video with The Weeknd, you know, where they shot each other up more times than Al Pacino did in Scarface, you know, with Tony Montana. It was great. He can't sell out an arena. This guy was like superstar.
0: Yes, you brought up a great point, because there's people that are hot for a while and then not so hot.
3: Now, this
0: Post Malone's a great example.
3: Right.
0: Of that.
3: Now, this was another interesting point that my daughter brought up. She was like, okay, what about a smaller venue? Are there promoters saying, you know, I got to stroke your ego, you're going to fill this? Instead of saying, let's go to a smaller venue, your super fans will be there. They'll go to a smaller venue, but they won't. Why? Why won't they?
2: Larry brought it up. Let me remind you. The cost of diesel fuel for all the roadies the equipment and the 18-wheel tractor trailers.
3: They just won't make money, I guess, right?
2: We live near the Beacon. So that's like 4,000 people.
3: Great venue.
2: Right. But I see all the trucks that have to come in before in order to transfer all the equipment,
3: right.
2: The roadies, the sound checks. It's not just the artists, you know, going up there like James Taylor. You know, give him a guitar. He'll go up there and he'll entertain. But he also has roadies. I think it's the overall package, where they stay, food they eat, women that they hire, you know, women of the night, you know, all those
0: insurance,
2: factors.
0: Insurance, the cost of all the people that have to work the concert,
2: exactly.
0: That aren't necessarily playing on it. No, there's a whole lot of costs, but they make a lot of money on these concerts. I think it's ego. I think you hit it in the first thing. They're too big. They're too big for the Beacon.
3: But well, I don't know. Yeah. It could be a combination. Maybe, I don't know, maybe something will change.
2: Say it ain't so, Post Malone. Post Malone, say it ain't so, Larry.
3: you can't go.
0: You're a big Post Malone.
3: I'm sorry,
0: fan. Curtis. I never would have seen you as a big Post Malone fan.
2: Post Malone.
0: Whoa, I'm upset about Neil Young. That shows you how old I am. All right, I'll tell you what. I don't know if you've seen this video yet, but there's something that got booed at a commencement address, and it woke up everybody across America. We'll play it for you next.
1: I'm Bernie Vetter with your WOR traffic. It is definitely busy if you're traveling on the inbound side of the Holland Tunnel approach from the Cupboard Roadway. There is a stalled vehicle into the Tonley Circle along the right side, so that is jamming things up off the Pulaski Skyway. Once you get to the tolls, it's going to be about 25 minutes there. The Lincoln also 25, George Washington Bridge 25 to 30 for either level. Now on the Van Wyck northbound, delays into Atlantic Avenue. Southbound's busy to the belt. There is a crash on the Grand Central westbound by LaGuardia Airport. It has been pushed off off to the shoulder. 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Our next traffic update's in 15 minutes. Now let's take a look at the WOR Weather Channel forecast.
4: Showers trying to sneak in here. I think the hills of northwest Jersey and the Catskills and the Poconos will get it first. And as we go through late morning into the afternoon, maybe a few showers. Boy, this dry air mass is trying to fight them off bad. Breezy, and it's a south breeze, 73. Scattered showers, some thunder tonight, 55 city. Suburbs cooler and still breezy at times. Thursday, a few showers, maybe a thunderstorm around. Highs will be in the mid-60s. Chance of showers through about lunchtime or early afternoon Friday. Maybe some late sun, upper 60s. Warmer over the weekend. Temperatures into the 80s. Currently 55 at WOR. I'm meteorologist Ray Stajic. Now, here's Daria with a check of today's top stories.
5: 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Just a few days to a possible LIRR strike. 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And New Jersey Transit gets a report card. 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
21: Curtis Sliwa and Larry Menti in the morning. 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
2: You know, in the various universities that I've been to, just the Ivy League schools alone, from Yale to Harvard to Princeton to Cornell, you know, I'm with the young people there for anywhere from 2.5 to 3 hours, discussion, lectures, debates. The issue that keeps popping up and is growing and growing amongst these Gen Zers, who at first, when I was speaking at Yale, were totally behind artificial intelligence, and now after the latest at Harvard University, it seems that the tide is turning, Larry, so much so that we saw that at a commencement speech for a university in Florida, where the presenter, obviously a baby boomer, was just so totally blown away by the negative response that she got to talking about artificial intelligence to these Gen Z graduates.
22: The rise of artificial intelligence is the next industrial revolution. Oh. What happened?
0: What happened?
22: Okay.
0: What's happening?
22: I struck a chord. May I finish?
2: She looked to the chancellor, the vice chancellor on stage. Please throw me a lifeline. I thought this would be an applause line. And as you look at the graduates, you know, they're in their cloak and gowns and all that paraphernalia, they're making finger down signs, they're booing her. It's not that they didn't like her. She obviously was a likable person.
0: Yes.
2: But the moment she mentioned artificial intelligence, I know it was going through their minds. Yeah, I spent all this time preparing to become a CPA, a financial analyst, or maybe go on a law school, and now these jobs are going to be wiped out by artificial intelligence. Tell me something, lady, that's going to make me even more depressed.
0: Yeah, but she was correct. What she said was correct. They may not like it, and they may be fearful of what's to come. And by the way, they're going to get eaten up by it if they don't evolve. But what she said was, and I'll just repeat it in case you didn't hear it because the microphone wasn't right up on her, artificial intelligence is the next industrial revolution. It's happening already. She was absolutely correct in saying that. I understand that there is this panic out there, this fear out there, much like the hantavirus fear, where people are thinking to themselves, oh, all the jobs are going to be taken and we're not going to have any jobs if we're just going to be like robots now and we're going to sit at home and everybody else, AI is going to take care of everything. By the way, the woman went on.
22: Only a few years ago, AI was not a factor in our lives.
0: I applauded that.
2: Yeah. Now, Larry. All these graduates have already put out their papers to try to get a job, and they're already being told, we're not hiring. We don't have any more needs. We have AI. So that visceral response that you're getting from these graduates,
0: right,
2: in what is generally the happiest moment after finishing 4 years, you know, now maybe I'll go on to graduate school, I'm going to go out into the workforce. They're already prospecting out there, and they're realizing, wow, what I've prepared for, that job is no longer there. It's being wiped out by AI.
0: Yeah, that's a huge assumption, but I will grant you that part of that is going to be true. It's not every single job that's been taken by AI. As a matter of fact, some have been advanced by AI, and there's a whole industry booming now that never existed before in AI, and people should look at that and understand that they need people to work in AI. So you need to learn AI if you're getting up. But we've seen this show a million times in our history. There have been advancements in technology. There's been advancements in manufacturing. There's been advancements in transportation. And every single time it's happened, there has been this reaction. Oh, it's going to be a disaster. Nobody's going to have jobs anymore.
2: You sound like our parents and grandparents in the 60s.
0: I'm
2: with the Gen Zers. I see what they're going through, Larry.
0: No.
2: This is totally different.
0: It's not new.
2: This is machine to machine. They're eliminating humans, and there are no prospects for them. They've sold a bill of goods.
0: I just saw the light. Robots are going to rule the world, and AI is going to take over, and human beings are going to be replaced.
2: Where are the guardrails?
0: Oh my goodness. I think I've seen, you watch too many Twilight Zones.
2: There
0: That's
2: are no
0: the
2: guardrails,
0: problems.
2: And you're going to see
0: there
2: that
0: are guardrails.
2: At the Beijing
0: there
2: conference between Trump and President Xi. They have no governmental guardrails. They're just letting all the investors dictate how many jobs are going to be lost.
0: You're making this
2: up. Of course
0: up.
2: You do.
0: No, you don't.
2: They're not creating jobs. Come on, Larry. It's the
0: there
2: bottom line.
0: There are millions
2: line. It's
0: of jobs being created right now
2: by
0: in AI.
2: AI.
0: It's just that some jobs are replaced by AI. But yes, AI is. Did you see all the data centers?
2: Oh, yeah.
0: Who's
2: yeah,
0: in those data centers?
2: We're the ones railing against them, Larry.
0: No, but for the noise and putting them in communities, yes. But no, I'm for AI. And by the way, you're like a kid with his finger in the dike. AI's coming. So you better learn how to
2: Grandpa.
0: Deal with it. No,
2: okay,
0: it's not.
2: Grandpa.
0: No, the grandpa is what you're doing. Now we are going to talk about Kathy Hochul and the budget when we come right back after the news.
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17: It's 57 degrees at 7 o'clock. Good morning. I'm Daria Albinger. President Trump arrives in China today for a summit with President Xi, and one of his main goals will be to get China to buy more American goods. And he isn't going by himself.
20: The president is also traveling with more than a dozen CEOs. That just shows you, you know, how much the president wants, you know, trade deals, purchasing agreements, investment to be part of this broader conversation.
17: ABC Selena Wang, delivered and on budget. That's what Mayor Mamdani is saying about New York City's new spending plan, even though he inherited a big shortfall.
23: I am proud to announce that we have closed the gap entirely, down to zero.
24: That's how Mamdani began his budget address Tuesday, crediting aggressive savings, critical new investments, his partnership with Albany, and a pied-à-terre tax.
23: We made a choice to balance the budget without a property tax increase, without slashing services, without drawing down the rainy day fund and retiree health benefit trust fund.
24: Mamdani says the numbers add up to a new type of government.
23: One that does not accept austerity as the only answer to adversity.
24: Sarah Lee Kessler, WOR News.
17: A Republican congressman from New Jersey is still missing from the Hill.
25: NBC News reporting that Tom Kane Jr. will not return to work this week. Kane hasn't cast a House vote since March 5th. He's now missed 68 votes, including the vote to end the Homeland Security shutdown. Kane's office says he's attending to a personal health matter and has not said more. Kane, son of the former governor, is up for re-election this fall in the state's 7th congressional district. It's expected to be a tight race in November. Andrew Whitman, WOR News.
17: 3 days to an LIRR strike, four if you count today, and both sides are still far apart on the issue of pay. Talks will continue today. The World Health Organization says there's no evidence of a larger hantavirus outbreak after passengers disembarked from the cruise at the center of the illness. They say it's very difficult to transmit unless you come into close contact with someone infected. WOR News Time 7:03.
1: I'm Bernie Butter with your WOR traffic. Heading for the Holland Tunnel off the covered roadway. It is jammed, in fact, from the Pulaski Skyway into the Tonley Circle. That's where we've had some crash activity for a while now. The right lane remains blocked. And then once you're at the tolls, it's 35 minutes for either approach. The Lincoln is 30. GW Bridge is 35 minutes inbound upper. You're about 20 for the lower level in Garden City. There's police activity shutting down Nassau Boulevard in both directions into Stewart Avenue. Also expect some delays on the Grand Central westbound. There's a crash by LaGuardia Airport. And if you take New Jersey Transit, the North Jersey Coast Rail Service is completely suspended both ways because of police activity. 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Our next traffic update's in 15 minutes on 710 WO.
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6: iHeart. I'm meteorologist Ray Stidjik with the Weather Channel. Well, we're fighting off the showers right now. Some trying to sneak into northwest Jersey and up the Hudson Valley. But for now, I think we're going to stay dry with thickening clouds this afternoon. Maybe a shower. A south breeze, 73. A few showers, maybe a thunderstorm tonight. City, 55. Suburbs a bit cooler. Breezy tomorrow with a few showers, maybe a thunderstorm, 65. I think it'll taper off later in the day to just some isolated showers. Friday, still a chance of showers through early afternoon, then partly sunny. 68, warmer for the upcoming weekend. Currently 55 at WOR.
17: The Yankees beat Baltimore 6-2. They'll meet again tonight. The Mets pounded Detroit 10-2, and they will play again tonight, too. Next news, 7:30. Bulletins at once. I'm Daria Albinger on 710 WOR.
21: Curtis Sliwa and Larry Menti in the morning.
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2: So yesterday, Zohran Mamdani, the mayor, sealed his executive budget. Pretty much what you're going to get. And he had to be also grateful, announcing that we're going to be spending close to $125 billion of expected expenditures, not even thinking about what may come along the way. Like, remember with Eric Adams, $7 billion for illegal aliens when he was the Biden of Brooklyn. It's like, where'd you find the $7 billion? But $125 billion. And he went out of his way to thank the governor for contributing what looks like, when all is said and done, $5 billion from the state budget, which will fix the budget gap, because you have to have a balanced budget. That's the law for the city. That's the law for counties. That's the law for states across the nation, except that doesn't apply to the federal government. Democrats and Republicans keep raising the debt, the deficit, and printing money in order to cover it. So he's happy. Hochul is like, yeah, well, they're happy. And it's Bruce Blakeman who has an opportunity to really seize the moment and take advantage of this cabal that's going to cause so many more New Yorkers to decide, hey, I got my piece of equity. That's a house. I really wanted to stay in the area because I have family and friends, my parents, but I'm out of here. I'm on my way to South Carolina, North Carolina, Texas, Tennessee, Florida, Georgia. I got to go.
0: Yeah. The big headline I thought out of the budget was it does not look like, and you thought this was going to happen, and I did not think it was going to happen. He is not going to get his tax on the rich. He is not going to get his tax on corporations. That was the payoff. That was the $8 billion. Here, you needed it to fix your budget. Here, take this. Take this because I'm not going to increase taxes while I'm running for re-election. That ain't going to happen. And so that, I thought, was the big headline out of this. Another big headline out of this is this just is not sustainable.

0: are being raised all the time, I guess Kathy Hochul is going to try to put an end to that because she's understanding that this is really a bad idea. Unless this stops, unless they do something to fix this, we're in for a whole lot of problems. And you know what? I don't see it. Them fixing it at all. I see them constantly wanting to expand. That's like a company not seeing the fact that they're losing money and saying, hey, we want to expand operations. You can't run a state like this and you can't run a city like this, Curtis.
1: Well, just 10 years ago when Comrade Bill de Blasio, the part-time mayor, the dope from Park Slope, was smoking Maui Waui and Hindu Kush, he had a budget of about $80 billion. That's just in 10 years. So that flight that you described started with de Blasio, continued through Adams, and obviously is going to continue through Zohran Mamdani. We've been through this before. If you don't mind, I'll give you a historical overview, Larry. But in the 70s, without socialists, there were just traditional Democrats. It was a one-party state, one-party city. You had Abe Beame, who was the mayor, former controller. So, this guy, if there's one thing he knows how to do, it's balance the books, you know, count the pennies. He was a crook with the rest of the Democrats. So they overspent money we didn't have, and they had to appeal to the federal government, which was Gerald Ford at the time, the president who took over because of Watergate. That's it, Nixon, you're out of here. And they tried to negotiate a deal for bankruptcy. For the city of New York.
0: Oh, I remember that, yeah.
1: That's where the big Daily News headline, Drop Dead, came from, because Gerald Ford was ready to sign bankruptcy papers for then-Congressman Hugh Carey, who became the governor. And it was Rumsfeld, who was his chief of staff, and Cheney, his deputy of chief, said, you can't do this. The bond markets will collapse. It'll have a domino effect. Other cities will line up to be bailed out. You got to tell them they got to live within their own means. So you know what happened? Kerry becomes governor. He puts together a financial control board, Felix Roatan, the unions, and they contributed to keep the city afloat. But every time the new mayor, Ed Koch, wanted something, he had to basically turn in a receipt. No receipt, no invoice.
0: Well, that's a great
1: idea.
0: No
1: money. And he had to do massive cuts. That's how I brought together the Guardian Angels, because they cut all the transit police. There were no police on the subways.
0: Yeah, I would say to you that many times past is not prologue, no matter what Shakespeare said. But in this case, I think you're right. I think that there is a great analogy in those two, in that we are trying in New York. We're trying to play catch up all the time, to raise taxes, to try to bring more income in to sustain what is unsustainable. And there is a ceiling on that. And I think Kathy Hochul now has understood that ceiling. I want to play something for you, Curtis. This is Kathy Hochul. There's two parts of this. This is Kathy Hochul in 2017. When she was full of vim and vigor, and she was saying to all the businesses, you want to leave? We don't need you. And then afterwards, you hear her now.
2: On a bus and head down to Florida where you belong, okay? Get out of town. Get out of town.
3: I need people who are high net worth to support the generous social programs that we want to have in our state. Cut me the checks. I mean, just if you want to be supportive, but maybe the first step should be go down to Palm Beach and see who you can bring back home, because our tax base has been eroded.
1: Now, the problem for a lot of these wealthy people is they contribute to Democrats. They continue to contribute to Hochul. She's the grifter-in-chief. She's very good at raising money, her and her husband. And they keep giving her money and not going, in this case with Blakeman, who, thank God, finally got his matching funds. His matching funds. A judge said, hey, the Democrats, they broke the rules. You got to give Blakeman his matching funds. So maybe he'll be able to sort of get some wind to his sails, because so far his campaign has been limping forward. This is the issue now.
0: Absolutely.
1: That he needs to seize. He's getting his matching funds. And this is where the billionaire class has to say, forget about this polygrip, or what do you call that? Polymarket. That says, Hochul is a shoo-in. No. Give Bruce the money, because look at the budget he's put forward. I don't know if you're aware that both in Nassau County and in New York City, we have a financial control board. They're in mothballs. It still exists. But there was no reason to use it again. Nassau County, one of the wealthiest county suburbs in America, basically went bankrupt, had to have a financial

0: control board under past administrations. So I actually advocated in the campaign that we revive the financial control board so that they dole out the money, because we're spending money we don't have.
1: I agree with you, but I think that fewer and fewer of the top executives are Democrats. That's been changing over the years because of Democratic policy. It's really shifted in the last 10 years. Just look at the airplane passengers going on Air Force One over to China. It's 18 of the biggest CEOs in the country. And I think it's changing here as well, but let's just say that there are some Democrats that still believe in the Democratic Party. What you have to do is you have to now start talking to Kathy Hochul and Zuhra Mamdani and explaining that you're going to leave, that you want to support them, that you love New York, that you love New York State. But unless they are able to change their policies and make New York State more business friendly and stop attacking millionaires and stop attacking corporate America, that you're going to have to leave too. And you love it here and you like them and you're a Democrat. That's where they have to hear it from.
0: Well, there is one simple cut that I advocated in the debates during the campaign. Again, I was the only candidate, the only Republican candidate, urging that we cut taxes, income tax, corporate tax, property taxes, which are crippling. Not the Democrats, Cuomo and Zora. No, we can't be cutting taxes. The Department of Education, the dumbest organization ever. It's a fiefdom of corruption and mismanagement. We're now spending $43 billion. That's one-third of the overall budget on education, public school education. That's $44,000 a student. We have 200 schools with less than 200 students in the school. You would think, okay, we're going to conflate them. You know, we're going to bring some of these schools together. There'll be one school instead of 200 schools. No, the UFT says absolutely not. We have 158,000 fewer students, and yet we're spending more money. And we're operating 39 more schools. And you just this week, remember, announced 5 new schools, specialty high schools that are being built. This is crazy. But they won't touch the sacred Department of Education, which budget keeps going up and up, because the person that controls that is Michael Mulgrew, who's the chairman of the UFT. And who did he endorse this time? It was surprised. Oh, it's going to be Cuomo. Nope. It was Zuhra Mamdani. So the moment he got that valuable endorsement, the deal was sealed. We'll spend more money with less students, and we won't close schools that have less than 200 students and conflate them with others. Oh, my God. It's so easy. But then again, people said, you can't manage anything, Curtis. What do you know? We'll leave it to the professional political class. That's why we're in the mess that we are. But up next... oh, this is a great blast from the past. Weird Al Yankovic is developing a musical. I wonder if Johnny O knows this. We'll be breaking this in news and information before Johnny O or the New York Post, who can make or break a show with his review. We'll be talking about that, plus tickets to the Guess Who at 8:25. And now I got to tell you what you got to do with your money, because the city doesn't do it. Other banks are doing it all over the world. They're investing in gold. Oh, yeah. Any reserve funds they have, the same. Put it in gold. Central banks across the world. Because it's a safe investment. 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
2: I'm Bernie Butter with your WOR traffic. It is not great right now if you're heading for the Holland Tunnel off that covered roadway 139. There was a stalled vehicle. It turned into a crash right before the Tonley Circle. The right lane remains blocked, so it is crawling off the Pulaski Skyway. It's about 35 minutes once you're at the tolls. The Lincoln's going to be 30. GW Bridge, about 35 upstairs and 25 on the lower level. Now, if you're traveling on the Belt westbound, lots of company from Francis Lewis Boulevard into Lefferts Boulevard. That crash in the Grand Central westbound still on the shoulder, passing by LaGuardia Airport. All turns out the street parking rules are in effect for today citywide. Moving things over to the southbound Springbrook, as you approach the cross Westchester, a stalled vehicle now on the shoulder, but delays there. Our next traffic update's in 15 minutes. Now let's take a look at the WOR Weather Channel forecast.
3: Showers trying to sneak in here. I think the hills of Northwest Jersey and the Catskills and the Poconos will get it first. And as we go through late morning into the afternoon, maybe a few showers. Boy, this dry air mass is trying to fight them off bad. Breezy, and it's a south breeze, 73. Scattered showers, some thunder tonight, 55 city. Suburbs cooler and still breezy at times. Thursday, a few showers, maybe a thunderstorm around. Highs will be in the mid-60s. Chance of showers through about lunchtime or early afternoon Friday. Maybe some late sun, upper 60s. Warmer over the weekend. Temperatures into the 80s. Currently 55 at WOR. I'm meteorologist Ray Stajic now. Here's Dario with a check of today's top stories.
4: 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President Trump travels to China. New Jersey Transit making changes to travel on time. And what's being done to keep the LIRR from going on strike. 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
1: Well, we all know Weird Al Yankovic, right?
26: Another one ride the bus.
1: Another one rides the bus. And another comes on, and another comes on. Another one. He was known for these parodies. This is, you know, the Queen song that he's doing right now. Beat It, remember that. He made a fortune. He was big for a while. In the time of MTV, he was doing all the videos. He tours now. He's still touring. He tours every single year. Every time he tours, it's sold out. And I have some people I know that go to see him all the time. And they say, you know, his band and he is an incredible musician that it's really fun to see. Now, he's making it to Broadway, it sounds like. Weird Al Yankovic is bringing his iconic parody catalog in a new show, a new musical called Dare to Be Stupid, the Weird Al musical. It's currently in development, directed by Alex Timber from Moulin Rouge, so he's got a pretty good director, written by the Beetlejuice writers, Scott Brown and Anthony King, and the project will feature some of his big songs like Eat It, which was the takeoff on Beat It, and Amish Paradise.
0: Let me tell you something, Larry. Natalie, you better soothe the anger of the diva Johnny O. Because in his weekly appearances on Thursday, remember, he's a New York Post writer who can make or break a Broadway play or musical with just one review. He likes to break news here. You basically bogarted him. I will bet you he was going to talk about that tomorrow. He's going to
2: cop. Maybe.
0: He's going to cop up. But, you know, the one song that I like, and it sort of conflates with what you said earlier before the show, his song White and Nerdy. And you mentioned how that actor who was so synonymous with Revenge of the Nerds,
1: yes,
0: you know, parts 1, 2, 3, 4, 5, the sequel, never really got to do anything else because he was so typecast.
1: All of them, everybody in Revenge of the Nerds, yeah, they all never got any other jobs. Do I miss anybody? I don't think so, Crash. Was there anybody else that I missed?
0: Oh, and by the way, Weird Al Yankovic had the song Fat, which he may have to eliminate possibly from the Broadway musical because of Ozempic, you know, between Serena Williams and Charles Barkley and everybody else out there taking a shot, you know, in the arm and all these advertisements. He may have to eliminate that and do a song about Ozempic.
1: That'd be great. As a matter of fact, you should call him. You should get a hold of him.
0: We don't get along.
2: Really? What?
0: Yeah.
2: Come on.
0: He had a problem with our guardian angels on Sunset Boulevard one time.
2: Uh-oh.
0: So I'll leave it at that.
1: You had a problem with Weird Al Yankovic?
0: Not me. Our guardian angel patrol in Los Angeles.
2: Right. You're not going to give us the details?
0: Hopefully he's smoked enough puff-puff pass over the years that he's forgotten.
1: He looks like a guy. It explains a whole lot about Weird Al. Let's get to some talkbacks. Actually about Ticketmaster and concerts, which we talked about a little bit ago.
8: I just thought of something. So why didn't Ticketmaster were able to get together? And now we have a complete monopoly. People are getting screwed. But yet Spirit Airlines and the other weren't able to get together. And we saw now people are getting screwed. It's kind of ironic.
1: He's called several times.
2: I love his birds.
1: He's got to talk about his birds one time.
0: Is he the bird man from Alcatraz?
1: That's him.
0: Burt Lancaster. Remember that great movie? Birdman.
2: But he has a good point because he was talking about the Spirit Airlines and JetBlue that were going to be, were looking to merge and they wouldn't let them. But yet it was okay for Live Nation and Ticketmaster to do it.
1: Yeah, they had more money.
20: Okay, so maybe it's just time to downsize the venue place.
1: Good idea. I love that idea. We'll see if that ever happens. I think they still are making enough money, but I think this is a quiet protest across the country.
0: Or multiple groups at Wembley, let's say in London or Madison Square Garden. So it's not just one headliner like he was for a while until he developed that illness, you know, Billy Joel, you know, every month the same, almost like Rocky Horror. But you have like two or three acts sharing the stage. That might actually fill up an arena.
1: Oh, that definitely will. That's going to be tough to pull off, too. I think what's happening right now and people just not going to concerts, I think that they are protesting and something has to happen. They can't lose this money.
0: Or the artist. Is it the cost of the diesel fuel for the 18-wheel tractor trailers to bring in the roadies and all the gear that's necessary to put on a good concert?
1: That's the problem in the smaller venues, yeah.
21: Ticketmaster,
3: has all the tickets to all the big shows. There are some big artists that don't use them, and Manilow was one of them. And you have to go to some odd ticket area to get his tickets, but I've done it for a while, and they're reasonably priced. Thanks.
1: Yeah, I know. There are a few artists, and then they run the concessions at their concerts because they don't have, you know, they can sell the concessions right at that point because they don't owe Live Nation or Ticketmaster. It's a great idea. Maybe more will do that.
2: You know, but I love Curtis's idea because it just reminded me, I think it was back in the mid-90s, I saw Billy Joel and Elton John in a concert together.
0: Yep.
1: Yeah.
2: And it was fantastic.
0: Yeah, but
2: now,
0: see,
2: the
0: what's
2: egos
0: happened,
2: probably are
1: there's
2: hard
1: a big
2: to
1: reason it's not happening. And yeah, I think you just put your finger on it.
0: But if you want to do the concert tour, that's where there's a lot of money for the artists and their band and everyone ancillary who gets paid by them, then it would make sense to it. Like, for instance, Weeknd and Post Malone did that great video. They're shooting each other up. Great video. You got to see it. It's more gory than Al Pacino in Scarface. And yet, if both of them toured together, they both have followings. You would put 18,000 people in the
1: seats.
0: I
1: get it. Yes, you're right. But I hate the idea of let's figure out how to make this work where people can still pay the same amount of money. I would like to see people have to pay less and be able to enjoy these concerts and not break the bank like your poor daughter. All right, let's get the news at 7:30 with Daria Albinger. Daria.
4: All right, good morning, guys. President Trump landing in China for a visit as salesman-in-chief. He wants China to buy more goods from the U.S., and he's bringing some reinforcements with him, a group of CEOs including Elon Musk and Apple's Tim Cook. A couple of mayors in New Jersey getting new terms. In Newark, incumbent Ross Baraka projected to win over two independents, while the mayor of Patterson, Andre Saya, cruised past a number of challengers. Talks continue today to avert an LIRR strike come Saturday. The main sticking point is still pay, and the union says both sides are still far apart. Well, New Jersey Transit has dropped the price on a FIFA World Cup train ticket again. Now you'll pay $98. Still not a deal, but cheaper than a $150 that you could have paid. It's thanks to more corporate sponsors. An MTA bus ride from the Port Authority to MetLife is also being slashed from $80 to $20. Former NBA player Jason Collins has died after a battle with brain cancer. In 2013, he became the first openly gay athlete to play in one of the four North American major pro sports leagues. Colin was 47. Next news, 8 o'clock bulletins at once. I'm Daria Albinger on 710 WOR.
1: We talked a little bit about this earlier, but we need to talk about New York and New York State and how we can fix the problem, because they're looking at another bankruptcy coming up pretty soon. 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
6: I'm Bernie Buddy with your WOR traffic. 109 has been the problem spot this morning. Coming off the Pulaski Skyway into the Tonley Circle through the covered roadway, you've got a crash there along the right side. And once you're at the tolls, it's about 35 for either approach. The Lincoln's 30, GW Bridge is 35 upstairs, 25 lower. It's about 15 minutes into Westchester County across the Tappan Zee Cuomo Bridge. If you're heading to JFK, they've got construction set up on the internal roadway of the JFK Expressway southbound into South Cargo Road. A lane is blocked, and it's about a 35-minute crawl back from before the Nassau Expressway, so give yourself plenty of extra time. 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Our next traffic update's in 15 minutes. Now let's take a look at the WOR Weather Channel forecast.
21: Clouds start to thicken up, and the shower threat stays west and north for now, but late morning into the afternoon, I can't leave it out just based on radar trends. Maybe a few showers. Not going to be a bunch of rain. A south breeze, 73. Tonight, better coverage on the scattered showers. Possibly a thunderstorm after 2 o'clock. 55 city, suburbs cooler. Tomorrow, a few scattered showers. Maybe a thunderstorm. 65. Chance of showers through about early afternoon Friday. Not a bunch of rain. Then partly sunny, upper 60s. Nice weekend coming up with temperatures at or above 80. Right now, 55 at WOR. I'm meteorologist Ray Stajic.
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0: We've been talking a lot about big companies moving out of New York because of the anti-business feeling they get, especially with Zoran Mamdani threatening to tax not only the individuals a little bit more, but the companies a little bit more. And I want you to focus on Goldman Sachs, because Goldman Sachs right now is building a $500 million, 800,000 square foot campus in Dallas. It's set to open in 2028. It will be the second largest U.S. office after New York City, with about 5,000 employees. And this is where they're going right now. They want to have all these global hubs. They don't want to have one headquarters. They want to have global hubs all around the world and all around the country. Listen to this. It's going to have rooftop gardens and eating, a 1.5-acre park, fitness centers, and they're trying to get all their employees to go there. As a matter of fact, they're being really strong-handed about getting people from New York to, quote, this is what it's called, move or leave. That's in quotes from their memo, move or leave. It's an ultimatum aimed at reducing operations in high-cost markets. Who does that sound like? Like New York and Los Angeles. They're actively pushing senior staff, including vice presidents and managing directors, to relocate from places like New York and London to Dallas and Salt Lake City. By the way, Goldman Sachs in New York has 8,784 employees. They're on 200 West Street. And they're talking about reducing the number of employees there by more than half. This is the exodus we were talking about earlier.
1: And it's happened before. Sometimes Republicans to Republicans, because let's face it, we look at the history of Republicans, they're more business friendly than Democrats. When you look at the totality of it, let's look at the last time we had a Republican governor, George Pataki, 2002, the best. No corruption, no scandals, and prosperity. And, I mean, it was a good quality of life. We haven't had it since. Because Democrats, they know how to get campaign contributions from Democratic businesses, but they're not all that good at satisfying the needs. So let me take you back. Rudy Giuliani barely gets elected, saves New York City. We hope that Rudy is convalescing well from that scare that everybody had that he was on life support. Remember a weekend ago, and he seems to be in a recovery process. Hopefully soon he can speak publicly down in Florida. But Rudy gets elected on the law and order issue. Remember, David Dinkins is the mayor 4 years, 2,000 murders a year, 10,000 unsolved shootings. So a good campaign of three issues, a better campaign of two issues, and his campaign was one issue, law and order, and it put him over the top. So in that first year, he has zero tolerance, you know, all the things that helped drive the crime rate down. And there was another Republican, not as well known, but a guy who I knew almost as well as Rudy himself because I campaigned for both of them, Brent Shundler. So Brent Shundler, who had been a Democrat at one point, just like Rudy was, just like Ronald Reagan was, just like Curtis Sliwa was, had seen the light and became a Republican. And a lot of it was because of developing Jersey City. For those out there who know, at one time, Jersey City in corrupt Hudson County had a wharf that was rotting. There were more rats than there were any kind of commerce taking place. Waterfront property was dismal. So he gets elected. It's a special election because this guy, Gerald McCann, one of the many crooked mayors in Hudson County in Jersey City, had to step aside for unrelated activities to being mayor. They had a special election. They're like 12 people running, right? 11 Democrats. Nobody thought the Republican Brett Shundler would sneak in. Well, guess what? He gets elected mayor and then gets reelected. And while Rudy is battling crime in the city, you know what Brett Shundler was doing? Taking the PATH train over from Jersey City, Grove Street, right where City Hall is, and sitting down for lunch with Wall Street companies, Goldman Sachs. Notice I call them Goldman Sachs because a lot of people refer to that. And other companies and say, you know, we're developing Exchange Place. It's right there. Your staff, you don't have to make that your primary location for business, but just move some of your operations there. we'll give you a 10-year tax abatement on property taxes. You know, we'll provide better quality of life than New York City has at that time, which it was pretty dismal. You know, Rudy didn't turn it around in 1 year. And all of a sudden, slowly but surely, these companies are starting to move over. They put the first shovel in the ground. It takes them about 4 or 5 years to build the towers. You go over to Exchange Place now, right? You look at 300 Hudson Street Tower. That's Goldman Sachs and all the other major companies. So Rudy, one of his deputy mayors, I forget which one, Larry, wakes up Rudy and says, this SOB Republican is picking our pockets. He's coming into Wall Street. He's sitting for luncheons. He's convincing them to sign, you know, leases for property that they can develop an Exchange Place. And Rudy goes, I ain't got time for this. I'm fighting crime. So you better wake up, because a lot of these businesses, although their primary business will be here, they're going to move over to Exchange Place. Look at Exchange Place
0: now.
1: Yeah,
0: I understand.
1: It's like a mini Wall Street.
0: Except they're losing people, too. New York is. You started off by saying not all of it is Democrat to Republican state. In the last 2 years, 89% of it has been Republican to Democratic state. I think things have changed a little bit. Let me give you some major businesses to give you an idea. You know Citadel is going to move. They're going to move to Miami. ARK Investment Management is moving to St. Petersburg, Florida. AllianceBernstein is moving to Nashville. Icon Capital Management is relocating to Florida. Elliott Management relocating to Florida. And I told you about Goldman Sachs. They're the biggest.
1: But again, Larry.
0: They're the biggest firms. They're all going to Republican states.
1: You asked me what was similar, the 70s. Remember, the city was on the brink of a fiscal collapse because of Democratic corruption. You had no socialists back then. It was just straight up Democrat, corrupt politicians, very few Republicans. When I was a kid, 120 of Fortune 500 companies had their primary operation in New York City, most of it in Manhattan. That was in the 60s. By the 70s, when a million people fled New York City because it was falling apart, it was on the brink of bankruptcy, 60 of those companies left New York City. Exxon, GE, IBM, Union Carbide. They went to Texas, they went to Nevada, and now we're going to see the exodus again. It's been taking place since de Blasio and Adams. It'll speed up now. And you know what I equate this to? Since we've been talking a lot of rock and roll this morning, there was a Labour government that got elected over in the UK. His name was Harold Wilson. Very popular, you know, Prime Minister Harold Wilson. But he was Labour and he raised the taxes on corporations and all the rock and rollers who were living there. They loved it, right? The Rolling Stones. We love England. The Beatles. We love England. There was Stewart. We love England. Guess what? They were being taxed like 80%, 90%, so they all left. Remember, the Rolling Stones moved to France, the Beatles scattered in the wind, and Rod Stewart moved to L.A. But eventually, as governments changed and realized the evil of taxing the rich like that and forcing corporations out, they were slowly lured back. It started with Tony Blair, who was the moderate Labour guy who replaced Neil Kinnock, the socialist. We've been through these cycles
0: these
1: before.
0: These companies are not coming back. They've invested way too much money.
1: Right, but that's the beauty of America. You can pick up and go. You know, every day now, not so much the CEOs, the CFOs, the COOs. They have a whole division of fielding calls from governors and economic development people who've been appointed, telling them, if you come down to Utah, this is what we can do for you, or Texas, or Florida, or especially Tennessee, which is booming now. And they're like, let's make a deal. And then they have to go to their board. They have to convince them. Then they have to make sure they have the workforce down there, as you mentioned.
0: It's a huge investment, an enormous investment. Yes, and so that's why they're not coming back. Once they make that investment, they can't move.
1: But for the average,
0: is permanent.
1: For the average voter, you know what they're upset about the budget that Zoran Mandami announces in his executive summary? Where's my free bus? You promised me a free bus.
0: I get it.
1: I'm watching half the people not pay their fare illegally, fare evasion. Zoran, you promised me a free bus. I thought Hochul was going to deliver on that promise for you.
0: Except that this is a bigger deal. And I understand that's what people care about. But listen to me. They're going to be caring about this a lot more in 2 years when they have the effect of this, when we don't have the money to run the state, when we don't have the money to run the city, when they have to actually start cutting things. And when there's people realizing really upset when not only companies move out, but people start moving, stop moving, and the tax base is decimated. That's what's ahead.
1: Well, speaking of major Fortune 500 companies, a man named Langone, no supporter of Donald Trump, has become a Trump supporter, but he was the co-founder of Home Depot. Well, guess what? Larry has an update on Home Depot, not in terms of their sales, but in terms of policy that impacts on all of you. You may be aware of it. You may not be aware of it. I was somewhat aware of it. But, man, Larry Menti is going to hit it out of the park.
2: I'm Bernie Butter with your WOR traffic. It's been there for a few hours now. This is crash on the inbound side of the covered roadway, 139. As you approach the Tonley Circle, it's along the right side of the roadway. It's a really jammed coming off the Pulaski Skyway. It's going to be about 45 to 60 minutes from 109 for the Holland Tunnel. It's about 40 from the Turnpike. Lincoln's 35. GW Bridge is 40 minutes inbound upstairs and 25 for the lower level. Heading for Kennedy Airport, JFK Expressway southbound. There's roadwork set up. This is into South Cargo Road with the right lane shut. That's causing a very heavy slowdown back from the Nassau Expressway. And on the Belt westbound by Cross Bay Boulevard, there's a crash. That's going to be heavy back from JFK Expressway. 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Our next traffic update's in 15 minutes. Now let's take a look at the WOR Weather Channel forecast.
3: Showers trying to sneak in here. I think the hills of Northwest Jersey and the Catskills and the Poconos will get it first. And as we go through late morning into the afternoon, maybe a few showers. Boy, this dry air mass is trying to fight them off bad. Breezy, and it's a south breeze, 73. Scattered showers, some thunder tonight, 55 city. Suburbs cooler and still breezy at times. Thursday, a few showers, maybe a thunderstorm around. Highs will be in the mid-60s. Chance of showers through about lunchtime or early afternoon Friday. Maybe some late sun, upper 60s. Warmer over the weekend, temperatures into the 80s. Currently 55 at WOR. I'm meteorologist Ray Stajic now. Here's Daria with a check of today's top stories.
4: Good morning, Ray. Just a few days to a possible LIRR strike. President Trump travels to China and New Jersey Transit gets a report card. Those stories and more coming up on 710 WOR.
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0: So I told Curtis a story about Home Depot, because they are starting this new thing where they're going to use license plates to see who's coming into the store and who's leaving the store. And they're doing it because so much of their merchandise is leaving the store and not being paid for. And they figured out, finally, they figured out a way. And the story I told Curtis a little bit earlier was that I was in a Home Depot one time to buy a lawnmower. And a guy came up to me to help me, and he was a veteran, and I talked to him for a while. He saw battle, he saw war in Iraq, and I thanked him, and I bought the mower, and I said, hey, I'm going to buy this mower. And he goes, I got to walk you over. And I go, why? I know where the checkout is. I'll be fine. And he says, no, I'm required to. I got to walk you over. I said, why? And he says, because so many people just walk out with the merchandise. I said, you're kidding me. He goes, oh, no, sometimes there's a whole team of them. They come in, they'll take refrigerators, they take other cuffs, they just take it out. And I said, well, thank God, do you follow them? And he goes, no, I follow them to the door, but I'm not allowed to say anything or do anything, according to Home Depot. And I said, well, you have your phone, right? You can get pictures of them. He goes, we're not allowed to do that either. And I said, that doesn't make any sense. And he said, we're more afraid of lawsuits and how much that's going to cost than we are about getting the merchandise back. The merchandise is an acceptable loss. That's what I've been told. But we end up paying for that acceptable loss. So now they want to get your license plate numbers so that they can see who was in the store, see who was coming and leaving the store, and then they can track them down to get the material. For some reason, that's okay. That sounds to me like the worst solution. What about the Iraqi war vet you have right there that can stop them at the door? What about that? What about having security? What about calling the cops?
1: Or, as you pointed out, remember when we were talking about gambling, card playing, whether it's blackjack or five-card draw poker, is photo recognition technology. It's all available.
0: Right.
1: But you see, they don't want to say they have it. In many instances, they don't want to use it. The reason I am such a proponent of photo recognition technology is 99.9% of the time, it nails the culprits. So you don't have this, well, he looked like this guy, looked like that. No, it nails them. And if they have a history of doing this, which, as you mentioned, they go from Home Depot to Home Depot to other big box stores and just basically rip them off. You will now have photos where you can prepare in advance and know they ain't coming here to shop. They're coming here to loot.
0: Yes, absolutely.
1: They're coming here to loot.
0: Don't these stores understand that the people that are stealing from them already know their rules? I mean, if you walk in with a team and are just taking stuff out, you're pretty confident you're not going to get stopped. So they already know your rules. So when you set these ridiculous rules, you're opening up your doors to everybody that wants to shoplift. By the way, the vet that I talked to said, at my home, I see some of the material that's ripped off being sold on the streets.
1: Oh, yeah. Oh, man. It's up there for everyone to basically bid and then go over and buy it from the thief. It's Alibaba and the 40 Thief. Now, I'll give you another idea. This one I support the city council on. You know how you go into, CV or you go into Duane Reade, and they have now these self-checkout, basically cash registers right at the door. So you could pretend that you're cashing out, you know, with your credit card or debit card and walk right on out. And nobody stops you. And they put it right by the door. And believe it or not, our city council says you really should hire people just to monitor their activity.
0: Yeah, most places I go to, they do have monitors. That's amazing they're not doing that here. Let's get to some talkbacks because people are waiting.
16: A couple of hundred years ago, the Industrial Revolution created many more jobs than it took. The AI revolution will do the same. The Harvard students' reaction shows they do not know history nor AI.
1: So they don't know history when they are being taught that the chat boxes, bots will now create their own chat bots and converse with one another, no need for a human, and may start making all the determinations with no guardrails. Nobody is opposed completely to AI, artificial intelligence, but when you let corporations without any guardrails race, like in this case the Red Chinese, that's going to be part of the discussion.
0: For sure.
1: With Donald Trump and President Xi, you got to have guardrails, or pretty soon it's the robots who are going to be telling us what to do.
0: It's worse than that. I'll tell you what, that is the big thing. What you just put your finger on. My son is like an expert on AI. He talks about AI all the time. He said that the one big thing they promised they wouldn't do was when they make AI and they have a department for AI, like a GE or something like that, and they have a department for robots, they have to be separate. They can never commingle because that's way too dangerous.
1: Oh, man, we gotta get your son on. We gotta have him explain it, because this is what young people are telling me when I go on the college circuit and I'm speaking to them. Those same kind of things. They are very expert on this because it impacts their life directly upon graduation when they're trying to get a job in those sectors and they're being told those jobs are being eliminated.
0: But that's, like I said before, and the talkback guy said this too, it's happened several times to our economy. There have been advancements, and we always think that's going to be the end. That's going to be the end. Instead, it has accelerated our economy.
1: Oh, please tell me our president didn't do a Truth Social that said the U.S. doesn't need any help from Red China to deal with Iran. Say it ain't so, Larry. Please say it ain't so. Look, they want Taiwan. We want Iran. Let's try to sit down and figure this thing out. He's ruled it off the table. Larry,
0: stop.
1: Up next. But first, 8 o'clock, the news.
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23: It's 57 degrees at 8 o'clock. Good morning, I'm Daria Albinger. Contract talks continue today in hopes of averting a strike by Long Island Railroad workers. And the railroad is getting ready just in case.
24: The MTA is preparing 6 shuttle bus routes that'll go from Long Island train stations to subway stops in Queens should LIRR workers walk off the job. That would bring trains to a halt. The MTA is also encouraging commuters to try and work from home should there be a strike. These LIRR riders are nervous.
25: I'd have to take my car in, you know, which I'm not happy about.
26: I was just kind of freaking out about it. I really hope they can avert it.
24: The MTA promising a refund for monthly ticket holders for every business day there is a strike. The unions and MTA are still not in agreement on wage increase rates. I'm Scott Pringle, WOR News.
23: President Trump is expected to arrive in China at any time now for meetings with President Xi, and he is hoping to convince the nation to buy more from the U.S. and less from Iran.
27: It is unlikely that President Trump can convince China to stop buying oil from Iran. But it is possible that he might convince Xi Jinping going forward to be more cautious in the capabilities that China provides to Iran.
2: That's Bonnie Glazer at the German Marshall Fund. She's an expert in Chinese affairs. Meet the new boss, same as the old boss.
3: NBC News projecting Baraka is headed to an easy re-election over two independent candidates Tuesday, the mayor winning around 70% of the vote. Baraka placed second in last year's Democratic primary for New Jersey governor behind now governor Mikey Sherrill. Baraka was arrested earlier last year after an incident at an ICE detention center in Newark. Those charges were later dropped. Andrew Whitman, WOR News.
2: Voters in Patterson also re-elected incumbent Andre Saya. The Book of Mormon is moving to the August Wilson Theater, where in-person ticket sales will begin today. A fire at its permanent home, the Eugene O'Neill Theater, has canceled shows through at least the 17th. WOR News Time, 8:02.
4: I'm Bernie Butter with your WOR traffic. Not easy heading to Kennedy Airport right now. JFK Expressway southbound into South Cargo Road. They've got construction set up with the right lane blocked. It is hardly moving back from the Nassau Expressway. About a 30-minute delay. And on the belt westbound, your heavy JFK Expressway into Cross Bay Boulevard. Earlier crash there has been cleared. In Suffolk County, look out for a jam up on the LIE westbound into Hawkins Avenue. Exit 60 up the three lanes blocked with a crash in Ronkonkoma. And the inbound Gowanus is heavy from before the belt up to the Prospect. That's where there's a stalled vehicle with the lane blocked. 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
9: I'm meteorologist Ray Stajic with the WOR forecast from the Weather Channel. Mainly cloudy as we continue to push through this morning. Maybe a few spotty showers, especially north. 73, cloudy, breezy this afternoon with a threat for a shower. Tonight, scattered showers, maybe a thunderstorm late. Breezy, 55, suburbs cooler. Tomorrow, a few showers, maybe a thunder shower around 65. Friday, leftover showers into early afternoon, then partly sunny. Upper 60s, much warmer over the weekend. Could be into the upper 80s by Sunday. Right now, 54 at WOR.
2: The Yankees beat Baltimore 6-2. They meet again this afternoon. The Mets pounded Detroit 10-2, and they will play again tonight. And the Liberty suffered its first loss of the season, falling to Portland 98-96. 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
1: Well, the Chinese delegation, the red Chinese delegation on the tarmac in Beijing, welcoming the President of the United States, Donald Trump. All of those who are accompanying him, he got a huge Fortune 500 mass of CEOs with him, his cabinet members, even Department of War Secretary Pete Hegseth. If you're somebody, you're on Air Force One accompanying him. And so now they'll go through the ritual of welcoming ceremonies and such, but in advance, preemptively before the wheels of Air Force One touchdown. The president on his Truth Social link to everybody in the world said, hey, let me tell you something straight up about these meetings with President Xi. We, the USA, does not need any help from Red China to deal with Iran. It's only a two-day visit. We're talking 48 hours before the wheels go up and the president returns. And I'm saying to myself, wait a second. You got to have some room to talk about Iran, the number one client state of Red China for most of its needs. And obviously, Red China needs their petroleum, the fertilizer, the helium, and everything that comes through the Straits of Hormuz more so than anyone else. And we could use their help in getting Iran to the table to sign a peace agreement, and they want to deal with us about our Iran, Taiwan. So come on, it's got to be a major focus of these 48 hours of deliberations.
0: And it'll come up. I'm not going to tell the story because I've told the story so many times, but I learned a long time ago to watch what Donald Trump does, because what he does is usually amazing, and not read his tweets and not listen to what he says, because oftentimes he says things that almost made me not vote for him the first time. So there are two Donald Trumps. There's the one that is brash and says

0: This hasn't come up in conversations a lot, but it's big on Donald Trump, and he wants this to stop. They create all the fentanyl we're trying to keep out of this country. I mean, we've gone after the delivery system in Mexico. We haven't gone after the manufacturers, and the manufacturer is in China. So there's going to be a lot of pressure on them to stop sending fentanyl to Mexico. And as I say that, the reason I'm saying Mexico is because fentanyl is used on a daily basis by physicians. It's not something that's a horrible drug.
1: No, I've had it. I've been on fentanyl.
0: Yeah, so you know, just like anybody. I mean, I talked to a pediatrician one time who uses it on children a little bit when they have to do something in their mouth and their teeth.
1: You just don't let people like Prince or Tom Petty administer the fentanyl to themselves with fentanyl strips or fentanyl, the drug. A very small dose under the guidance of a surgeon or a physician is important, but it is a miracle drug when it comes to pain.
0: Yes, it is. It is. It can be used for nefarious purposes, and that's the problem with it. So you don't want it to get into the wrong hands, and I think that's going to come up today. By the way, Donald Trump, we're getting an alert, just arrived in China. So,
1: well, this is,
0: it's all going to start now.
1: This is my concern. With all that's going on in the world that involves both countries, 48 hours is not enough. That's like you having a cup of a tea. And by the way, we got to find out if, in fact, Mark Simone is correct when he observed in his promo that Air Force One always carries a food supply for the President of the United States just in case they're not at all sure of what he is going to be served at the banquets or the interim, because in 48 hours, he would assume that he may be eating anywhere from four to six times.
0: From what I've heard, that's already been worked out. The main banquet, at least, it's already been worked out.
1: All right, but I'm sure that there are concerns. There are concerns about this trip for the President of the United States because of all the attempts that have been made on his life, both when he was running and obviously most recently at the Washington Hilton. But to really break ground, I hate to be the historian here, but I got to take you back. 1972. Richard Nixon comes to Red China and meets with Mao Zedong, but spends days with Zhou Enlai, who was the foreign minister who had been meeting secretly with Henry Kissinger, who was Secretary of State. And boy, it was 8 days that changed the world. Remember how Richard Nixon and Pat Nixon, they visited the Great Wall of China. So the Red Chinese were able to show not just the president, who had done likewise with Nikita Khrushchev. Remember when he was vice president in the midst of the Cold War? He had gone to Moscow. He did what Eisenhower either couldn't do because of his physical well-being or chose not to do. And it was magnificent for the whole world. I just don't know, what is it that you can get accomplished in 48 hours when, in fact, there are so many new things that have come onto the radar screen ever since we went to war against Iran?
0: You really believe these are the only talks? You don't think groundwork has already been laid for these talks? Yeah, I think there's already deals that have been made. I think the president goes to say, this is what we accomplished, here's the deal, they can appear together, they can take all the pictures. There's some of the things that'll be talked about here. There's other things that have not been agreed upon that more conversation has to happen. But I would expect one, maybe two big announcements that have already been predetermined. They're just getting there for the ceremony.
1: I'm not concerned about Apple or Elon Musk and his electric vehicles, because he's worried that the Red Chinese are now manufacturing more electric vehicles and exporting them than he is, because that's obviously one of the forms of income that he's had over the years that's put him on the map. I'm concerned about Iran. Pakistan, they just haven't turned the key. They may have been a good ally. They may have put together a peace summit in Islamabad. The field marshal there may be acting as the go-between between us and whoever it is that's calling the shots in Iran, because we're not quite sure. But where's the guy that talks directly? And when President Xi talks, the mullahs and whoever else is left in leadership in Iran listens, because they're codependent on one another. And I would think he could exert the pressure on their client state, because Iran is a client state of Red China, but they also provide a lot of what Red China doesn't have in terms of natural resource. And basically,

0: basically have the outlines of a peace agreement in which all that Trump and Rubio and Vance have to do upon their return is dot the I and cross the T.
1: I'm not sure that's going to happen, but there's no question it's coming up, and it's going to be maybe the lead topic in the discussion. And the reason we know that, and you can read the tea leaves, and you can tell what's going to be talked about by the people who are joining him on the trip.
0: Now, what would
1: when
0: happen?
1: You have the Secretary of War and you have the Secretary of State there, Iran's coming up.
0: What would happen if all of a sudden... because we do associate tea with Red China, no doubt about it. They drink tea. If all of a sudden President Xi and his staff on one side of the table said, we'd much prefer to have coffee as opposed to tea, that would definitely like, whoa, what's going on here? You drink your coffee drinkers now?
1: What the hell just happened?
0: Well, it's true. Starbucks, all these. Do you realize that the red Chinese consumers, like the Japanese consumers, like everyone in Asia now drinks more coffee than tea?
1: I don't know how to respond. Huh?
0: It's true. And it's considered a $9 cup of Starbucks coffee, which is nothing but burnt coffee, is considered a premium buy.
2: All I know is China is feeding right into Trump's ego. Because coming off the plane, there are all these people with Chinese and American flags. They're flying. And the highways are lined with American and Chinese flags. That, as he's going down the motorcade.
1: This is everywhere he goes. Have you noticed the other countries?
2: It's amazing.
1: They know his ego. They absolutely know Donald Trump's ego. And they have it kind of laid down. Oh, yeah, no, they did it. They did it before for him. They did it for him in 2017.
0: Remember the one who wants to replace Trump, Newsom, did that for President Xi when he came into San Francisco. They cleaned up the whole city. No homeless, emotionally disturbed.
1: That's right.
0: For 3 days, it was San Francisco the way it was when, remember, who was it? Tony. I left my heart in San Francisco. How could I forget? Tony Bennett.
1: Tony Bennett. I didn't know what you were
0: But
1: going
0: 72
1: for.
0: Hours, it was San Francisco. And then as soon as President Xi wheels up back to Beijing, it went back to the disaster that it is.
1: All right. There's a high school in New York that just honored 21 valedictorians. Now, you may say to yourself, wow, that's great. It must be a great school. There's another theory. We'll share it with you when we come back. Plus, we have tickets to see the Guess Who next.
3: I'm Bernie Butter with the WOR traffic. That stall vehicle on the inbound covered roadway before the Pulaski Skyway heading for the Holland finally cleared away. It was there for a few hours. Unfortunately, the damage is done. You remain really busy off the Pulaski Skyway. That delay for the Holland Tunnel is about 60 minutes from the 109 approach. It's 35 from the Turnpike. It is going to be 35 in at the Lincoln and the upper deck of the GWB, 40 minutes. Downstairs, right around 25 minutes. Now, heading for Kennedy Airport, construction set up on JFK Expressway. Southbound by South Cargo Road. The right lane's closed till further notice. That is really busy back from the Nassau Expressway. On the belt, both directions into JFK Expressway, you're going to see delays. There had been an earlier crash there. Our next traffic update's in 15 minutes. Now let's take a look at the WOR Weather Channel forecast.
4: Some spotty light rain showers trying to clip us. Better chance. White Plains up toward Newburgh of an area of showers pushing through as we head on through the morning. Just some spotty showers from time to time. This afternoon, a shower. And a high of 73. A south breeze will start to pick up. Tonight, quite breezy with a few showers, maybe a thunderstorm after midnight. City 55, suburbs cooler. Tomorrow, a few showers, maybe a thunderstorm. More likely in the afternoon, no widespread rain, 65. And still a chance of a couple of showers left over Friday. Until early afternoon, then maybe some late sun, 68. 80 Saturday, 88 Sunday, mostly sunny over the weekend. Right now, 54 at WOR. I'm meteorologist Ray Stajic. Now, here's Daria with a check of today's top stories.
5: Good morning, Ray. President Trump travels to China. New Jersey Transit making changes to travel on time. And what's being done to keep the LIRR from going on strike. 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
18: In the NBA playoffs, after his first career ejection in Game 4, Victor Wembanyama returned in Game 5 to lead the Spurs to a blowout win over the Timberwolves 126-97. San Antonio is one win away from returning to the Western Conference Finals for the first time since 2017. Game 5 of Cavs-Pistons is tonight at 8 Eastern on ESPN. In the Stanley Cup playoffs, Buffalo scored early in the third and held on to beat Montreal in Game 4 3-2 and tie the series at 2. In the late game, Pavel Dorofeev scored in overtime and the Vegas Golden Knights took Game 5 3-2 to take a 3-2 series lead against Anaheim. Minnesota-Colorado Game 5 tonight at 8 Eastern on TNT. And in the NFL, it will be the Bengals who will play the Falcons in Madrid in Week 9. The complete 2026 regular season schedule will be announced tomorrow night at 8 Eastern. A 2-hour primetime special will air on ESPN and NFL Network. 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
27: Slewa, Menti, Curtis Slewa, and Larry Menti in the morning on 710 WOR.
1: Well, this is kind of an amazing story. We have a high school, in Long Island, Jericho High School. It's a magnet school, and it has high performers, so maybe it shouldn't be that amazing. But a valedictorian, in your class, what was there, one or two, maybe?
0: I never graduated high school, Larry.
1: Oh, I didn't know that.
0: No.
1: So I didn't.
0: I got kicked out. Remember, I'm going to the alumni dinner next week of Brooklyn Prep.
1: That's right. You told me that.
0: And I'm going to be able to explain how it is you get kicked out of a prestigious Jesuit high school in your senior year, your student government president, and yet you end up going to the alumni dinner so many years later after the school is closed at Xavier High School.
1: They should give you a diploma. When you go there, they should give you a an honorary diploma. Don't you think? No.
0: I'm mulling it over.
1: Okay.
2: Absolutely.
0: So now, I've spoken at graduations like Clinton High School, which is a tough New York City school, where all the valedictorians were the female students, and most of them were from Southeast Asia. They were either Indian, Pakistani, Sri Lankan, Bangladeshi. And it was mostly boys, but still plenty of girls coming in. So I understand the concept. But I've never heard of anything. What are they trying to do? This is like when you give everybody a trophy. You make everybody a valedictorian?
1: No, as I read about it, it kind of makes a little bit of sense. And I'll explain that in a second. But yes, 21 got it at the school. And to get an A+, you have to have between a 97 and 100 in every class. In every class, like for the time you're there. So it's pretty amazing, but it turns out they all, or at least most of them, of the 21, work together on projects. So it kind of makes some sense, doesn't it, that they would all excel as they work together?
0: Right away, my divining rod goes up, and you say, Larry, cheating, cheating. They helped one another. They boosted one another's grades. Cheating, cheating, Larry. Come on.
1: Studying together is not cheating. Natalie was just telling me that her son is in some exclusive group that they all study together.
2: Yeah, they started his freshman year in his major. They're all QF majors. There's about five of them, but they won't let anybody else in.
0: Oh.
2: Because they tried early on, but there were some people goofing off or not paying attention or whatever, and then the group got smaller and smaller. But for 3 years, they've been studying with the same people.
0: Quick question. In a dorm, you have to go really to the mat to get rid of your dorm mate, right, in your room, your roommate.
2: Yeah.
0: What do you have to do to get rid of somebody all of a sudden you don't want in this exclusive five-person group anymore?
2: You just don't tell them where you're going to be.
1: That's it. What's funny is when you first hear the story, you think to yourself, well, they've lowered the standards. Everybody gets an A. You know, it's so silly these days. But when you read into it, you got to give these kids some credit.
0: Yeah, but Larry, 21 valedictorian speeches at a graduation.
2: Imagine.
1: Well, did they all give a speech?
2: I'm sure they don't. I'm sure they picked somebody.
0: Well, wait a second. Who then gets to give? And by the way, does the administration have to see the speech in advance? Does it have to be taped so they don't go from the river to the sea? Palestine will be free.
2: You know, a lot of schools who have this situation, they make you apply to be the speaker. So you either have to write it in advance and they read it, or sometimes you have to give a presentation.
1: Yeah.
2: And there's other factors involved.
1: And then they go off script anyway.
2: Yeah.
1: All right, let's get to some talkbacks.
3: Yeah, the younger generation's disdain for the Frankenstein monster of AI and robotics coincides exactly with their embracing of socialist economics. They realize that there really is no need in the economic world for their skill set, because it's all been taken over by machines. And you just wait until they start combining AI with robotics, which they will do. There will be no need for them at all.
0: Oh, this could be a comeback. Rage against the machine! Weren't they banned from Saturday Night Live? I loved Rage Against the Machine. The lead guitarist was a real tried and true communist. Didn't you love Rage Against the Machine?
1: I did like Rage Against the Machine. I want to rage against that talkback. we're going to be fine. Just please, please stop being so reactionary to advancements in humankind.
0: Thank God for not.
4: I'm sitting in.
1: Sorry, no, go ahead.
0: Thank God. Thank God. I feel like a robot. Thank God for not saying, don't worry about it, Curtis, because you know my policy. Anybody who says don't worry about it, I start worrying.
1: Okay.
4: I am sitting in Nashville traffic on I-24 right now. It takes me an hour and a half to go 22 miles. Do not come to Tennessee. Do not come to Tennessee. Please, New Yorkers, stay where you are. You did it to yourselves. Stay there. Or go to Florida or Utah. I don't care, but do not come here. We've had enough. I can't take it anymore. I can't spend another hour on the interstate.
1: That's perfect. That's so good.
2: Sorry.
1: You know, there goes the neighborhood. There goes the state.
0: And there goes from a red state to a purple state.
1: Now let's give away some tickets.

0: 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Now, Daria Albinger with the 830 News. Daria.
1: Morning, guys. You know, maybe if they had like a program where every time somebody goes to Tennessee from New York or to another southern state, they send a southerner here to New York.
0: Oh, that you would know? Be great. I thought you were going to say an angel loses a wing.
1: Like, I'm from Texas, so I came to New York. Maybe they send somebody to Texas.
0: Good idea for me.
1: There you go. How about that? President Trump getting a VIP welcome now that Air Force One has landed in Beijing with a military honor guard and what appear to be cheerleaders waving American flags. He's there for high-stakes meetings with President Xi, where he hopes to convince the Chinese leader to trade more with the U.S. and less with Iran. The president says he is not thinking about America's financial situations, and I'm quoting here, not even a little bit during negotiations with Iran. He told reporters before he left for China, his only concern is not allowing Iran to have a nuclear weapon. Talks continue today to avert an LIRR strike. Unions will walk off the job at 12:01 a.m. this Saturday unless they can come to a deal with the company on a new contract. The main sticking point is still pay. A ride on New Jersey Transit to the FIFA World Cup is getting cheaper. It's down to $98 from $150 thanks to additional corporate sponsors. A bus ride from the Port Authority to MetLife is also getting cheaper. It's been slashed from $80 to $20. Next news, 9 o'clock, bulletins at once. I'm Daria Albinger on 710 WOR.
2: 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Another chance to win tomorrow morning at 8:25. Up next, he was on the Hill. We thought that the Secretary of War, Hegseth, would be exploding. Oh, no. It was Kash Patel, as he had to ask for money for the budget. But the Democratic senators wanted to say, hey, you're a lush, you're a party guy. What's with the girlfriend? You don't want to miss that up next. But meantime, you got a business, guy or gal, it's a mom and pop business. You have sort of, you're trying to franchise it out maybe one by one, or it's a cluster of businesses you have, and now you've had to carry all kinds of insurance policies, multiple applications, and you're dependent on a broker. 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
3: I'm Bernie Butter with your WOR traffic. It's still very heavy at the Hudson's Inn at the Holland. That earlier problem on the covered roadway heading towards Tonley Circle has been cleared, but it's 60 minutes from the 109 approach, 35 from the Turnpike. The Lincoln Tunnel is going to be about 35. GW Bridge inbound, upper deck 40, lower levels 25, outbound lower level. Two right lanes are blocked underneath the apartments. This is fire department activity, so you're building there. If you're traveling in Queens, the JFK Expressway southbound has a crash activity as well as construction into South Cargo Road. And a crash blocks three lanes in Suffolk County, westbound LIE by exit 60. 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Our next traffic updates in 15 minutes. Now let's take a look at the WOR Weather Channel forecast.
4: We'll continue with the shower threat. Very light rain showers are possible this morning, especially north and northwest of the city. Other than that, clouds around, breezy today with maybe a shower, 73. Tonight, 55. Suburbs, a little bit cooler. Better chance showers. Could be a rumble of thunder after midnight. Tomorrow, scattered showers, maybe a thunder shower around. 65, I see hours of dry weather too. And then on Friday, some lingering showers into the early afternoon. Might get some sun in the afternoon, 68. Gorgeous weekend coming up. Sunny Saturday, 80. Sunshine on Sunday, 88. Right now, 54 at WOR. I'm meteorologist Ray Stajic.
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2: So in show prep for our extravaganza, Larry, every Monday through Friday, 6 to 10, this is the place you want to be, WOR. I'm thinking that the fireworks on the Hill before he was to join President Trump on Air Force One was going to come from Pete Hegseth, Secretary of War, who the last time he was up there with the House and the Senate, he was given as much as he was getting incoming. And he was now having to explain why the budget went up to $29 billion so far for the war in Iran. Yeah, it was like jabbing back and forth. But hey, across the way, there was Kash Patel. And I got to tell you, my biggest problem now is watching Azzy and Sarah, Parks and Recreation, do his imitation on Saturday Night Live. He looks just like Kash Patel, especially when he grimaces and get angry, you know, the bulging eyes. But man, fire and brimstone every time a Democratic senator was talking about his personal life. You know, drinking, carousing, your girlfriend, you're living it up. You're like Spuds McKenzie, the party animal. Man, he was giving it right back.
0: Yeah, it was Chris Van Hollen was the one that was really leading all of this. He's the moron senator from Maryland who just wants attention all the time. And I'm sure that he's thinking about clicks. But I'll let you hear for yourself when he goes, because Kash Patel can hold his own, when he goes at Kash Patel about allegedly drinking on the job.
20: These are serious allegations that were made against you. There are allegations that you filed.
21: You drinking margaritas with a gangbanger
20: actually,
21: is true and on
20: it
21: video.
20: Just goes to show you
21: don't, running a $7,000 bar tab at the lobby bar has been filed by your own
20: this
21: office.
20: This goes to show
21: drink during the day. That's
20: Chairman,
21: you.
20: Mr.
21: This
20: Chairman,
21: is the ultimate example of hypocrisy.
20: Mr. Chairman,
21: I will not be tarnished by baseless allegations
20: let me
21: and fraudulent
20: questions.
21: Statements from the media.
20: The fact that you mentioned that indicates you don't know what you are talking about. Now, here, Director.
21: The only thing I know is you're the one drinking margaritas with Fallon.
20: Actually, that's a false statement, and I'm asking you about your statements.
2: Larry, you want to amend that when you said Kash Patel is able to hold his own? Because generally, you equate that to drinking liquor. Yeah, you can hold your own. I'm going to give you a chance to amend that.
0: No, I think in that conversation, it has more than one meaning. It's concerning that the only meaning you thought of. But no, it's listen, he was giving this as well as he got, better than he got. And I don't think that Van Hollen knew that he had the receipts, the actual receipts of drinking during the day with people from his office. And at the end, when he brought up that he went down to Ecuador with Abrego Garcia and had a margarita together, and then he said, that's not true. We have photographs of it, Van Hollen. What do you mean it's not true? But then that came to this ending.
20: Are you willing to take the test, that it's called the audit test, that members of our active duty military and others take to determine whether they have a drinking problem?
21: I'll take any test you're willing to take.
20: I will take it, Director Patel. I'll take it. You ready to take it?
21: Let's go.
20: Yes or no?
21: Let's go. Side
20: I'll
21: by side.
20: It.
2: Now, I'm a little confused here, if you can help me. Doesn't Scientology do an audit on you, give you an audit test? You know, they have their stands put up in like Grand Central Station. And say, hey, come over here for an audit. They use some kind of term like, what is this audit test?
0: I've never heard of it before. I can look it up, but I've never heard of it before. I just assume it's a test that shows if you have alcohol in your body and how long you've had the alcohol in your body. And that somehow is going to prove something. But can I just say how sophomoric that is? It's a shame that Congress is like that. I'll do it if you do it. Okay, you're on.
2: Well, remember that one image. He is in the locker room of the victorious United States hockey team.
0: Yeah.
2: And he's got the bottle of brewski, I don't know what brand of beer, and he's chugging it. And I mean, that, let's face it, you knew all of his critics were going to jump on that.
0: Yeah, the senator from Washington, Patty Murray, brought it up. By the way, it is so cheap when they know their time is expired and they bring up something like this as their time is expired.
22: But I got to say, if you want to pass out liquor or pop bottles in a locker room, stick to podcasting. Leave Law and Order to people who really do care about justice and appearance.
2: oh, stick to podcasting. Like Dan Bongino went back to podcasting. Remember, yes. He was his deputy FBI director.
0: Patel had a podcast, too,
2: yep.
0: Before he got this job as well. And he was on Fox News, of course, all the time. The chairman let him speak afterwards. I'm not going to play that. But it is just so cheap. Every one of these senators tries to, when they get like 30 seconds left, they say something that they know the person may not get a chance to respond to. One news-making thing about it all was, you know, there's been a big attack on Patel by the Democrats because they went in, you know, years after the 2020 election, if they went in to take a look at some of the ballots in Georgia. They went in, they subpoenaed them, they went in and they got them and they grabbed them. They wouldn't let anybody else near them as they took them out, and they're looking at them right now. And that was asked of Patel, why did you go in there? What gives you the right to go in there? And he answered the question. I think this is the first time this has been made public.
1: We went to federal and state magistrates, and like we do in any case, and received a ruling of probable cause to advance any investigations we're working on. As to the overall security of the election, that is of primary importance with us.
0: So it's interesting that they said there's probable cause. The two magistrates said there's probable cause.
2: Well, if I were Tulsi Gabbard, I would be very upset. She's getting very little play nowadays. With everything going on internationally, the only time we've heard from her lately when she was there, when they were removing the files from Fulton County, remember?
0: Yeah.
2: And everyone said, why is the National Security Agency director, you know, dealing with files of old ballots that were cast in the 2020 election in Fulton County in the obviously very heated race between Joe Biden and Donald Trump. So if I'm Tulsi Gabbard, it's like, man, I can't get no play and no attention for anything I do of late. That was mine. That wasn't Cash Patel. That was mine. What have they done to her? Is she still active? Is she alive? She's not on this trip to Red China.
0: I think that she made the mistake, and I can't remember exactly the specifics. Maybe you can, Curtis. She made the mistake of very publicly disagreeing with the president.
2: About Iran.
0: And it's not just, well, no, it was even before Iran. Might have been Iran, too. But it was way before Iran. She was publicly disagreeing with him. And listen, every administration, that's frowned upon. You can disagree with the president behind closed doors. You can disagree with him in meetings. You don't publicly disagree with him.
2: You have homework for tomorrow, Larry.
0: Okay.
2: This audit drinking test. I'm thinking it's the Scientology thing when they say you got to pay for an audit. Thousands and thousands of dollars. I want you to be able to tell our audience tomorrow what is the specificity of this audit test, this drinking test that both the senator and Cash Patel were making reference to as they challenged one another, macho.
0: I will have the answer before the end of the show, so stick around for that. But also stick around for Natalie Migliori. She does a temperature check of New Yorkers to find out what they think of Mayor Mamdani now that he hasn't delivered on several of his promises. That's coming up.
3: I'm Bernie Vider with your WOR traffic. There is emergency road work on the outbound lower level of the George Washington Bridge. Apparently, debris is falling from up above. So they've got two right lanes blocked on the outbound lower deck of the GWB into town. Upstairs, 40 minutes. Lower level is going to be 25. The Lincoln's 35. The Holland's still 35 from the Turnpike, but it is 1 hour from the Pulaski Skyway approach. And outbound at the Holland Tunnel, there's a stalled vehicle along the right side, so it is busy leaving Manhattan. On the LIE in Suffolk County, three lanes blocked. Serious crash by exit 60, a 30-minute crawl. 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Our next traffic update's in 15 minutes. Now let's take a look at the WOR Weather Channel forecast.
4: Some spotty light rain showers trying to clip us. Better chance. White plains up toward Newburgh of an area of showers pushing through as we head on through the morning. Just some spotty showers from time to time. This afternoon, a shower at a high of 73. A south breeze will start to pick up. Tonight, quite breezy with a few showers. Maybe a thunderstorm after midnight. City 55. Suburbs cooler. Tomorrow, a few showers. Maybe a thunderstorm. More likely in the afternoon. No widespread rain. 65. And still a chance of a couple of showers left over Friday. Until early afternoon, then maybe some late sun. 68. 80 Saturday, 88 Sunday. Mostly sunny over the weekend. Right now, 54 at WOR. I'm meteorologist Ray Stajic. Now, here's Daria with a check of today's top stories.
6: 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President Trump travels to China, and New Jersey Transit gets a report card. 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
2: Down in the streets, talking to the peeps. We saw that Johan Mandami had his press conference with his executive budget. Which pretty much means this is what I'm giving you. Let's see what I get. But from the peeps down there that were promised everything. How did it float their boat out in the streets of New York City this morning?
4: Well, the boat's not necessarily floating, Curtis. I'll tell you that much, guys. It's all about the money with Mayor Mamdani this morning, one day after he unveiled his nearly $125 billion spending plan. He says New York City's on firm financial footing while protecting services that the working people rely on. That came straight from him. So I went out to the working class people, like I always do, and took a temperature check on how they feel about the mayor after he released his first ever spending plan.
36: Kind of hot and cold on some of his
5: decisions, like raising their taxes and all. A lot of people don't like that, of course, you know.
7: I haven't really given it much thought, to be honest. You don't want to talk to me.
8: Well, I love him. I think he's a great asset to the city. So we match London, another Muslim mayor. Yeah, I think he's great. He looks honest, vulnerable, patrician, and likes everybody.
9: I think so far, so good. I have a good feeling about him. I think he's working hard.
1: Now, okay, the lady who said that I didn't want to talk to her didn't really like him, I guess. And the city is not calling for a property tax hike. I just want to clarify that. A lot of people have been looking over the mayor's proposals, but that didn't make it into the final budget plan. Now, Mamdani first got into office with concerns of a $12 billion budget gap, if you guys remember, that he has seemingly found a way to close. Of course, New York State is pitching in a good chunk of money, about $4 billion. But the mayor has also appointed a chief savings officer to every office in his administration, finding fat to cut. But New Yorkers reacting to his own pat on the back for this.
7: Fiscal tricks.
5: I don't see how we managed it. I mean, there's money coming from everywhere. This congestion pricing that people are paying. They're getting billions from a lot of places. And I'd say give him his chance and, you know, see what he could do. We have no choice anyway. He's going to be mayor for 4 years.
2: That's Ali, I'm surprised that the mayor is so hip, so happening. Didn't say we're using Ozempic on this budget. So it gets quite, that's all people hear lately. Ozempic, all the advertisements. Oh, they're losing weight. That's how we cut the fat in the budget. Well, guess what? He didn't cut the fat.
1: If only we could use Ozempic magically without having to use our brains, right, for this budget.
0: Wow, that was deep.
2: That was good. Yeah. Good response. Touche, Natalie.
1: Okay, but the city, again, not calling for a property tax hike. Instead, the governor says New York State is working on taxing those who have second homes. Even though it's a state policy, it'll generate money for the city. And Mamdani's cashing in on that already with this budget. If you remember, the mayor came in with a lot of ideas, but the budget doesn't include a major component, the millionaire's tax.
8: Promises are more aspirational than de facto this is the way it will be. He's also a realist. He knows what he can do, and maybe over time some of what he's hoping to do for the city will be realized.
10: He is thoughtful, but some of that thinking is magical thinking, because he's money doesn't grow in the ether, you know, and rich people have their limits.
1: Yeah.
2: Magical. Is this like he's taking magic mushrooms?
1: And apparently people aren't liking those magical thoughts.
0: That was a nice way of saying false promises. That's
1: look, it this comes, and her statements kind of line up with, you know, billionaire hedge fund founder Ken Griffin talking about taking jobs from Miami with him if some of these taxes on the rich went through. So big corporations, big businesses, very wealthy people not liking that. And either way, we have to bring it up. You guys know, save the best for last. One major idea Mamdani ran on. You guys know, what was it?
2: Free buses.
1: There you go. It's not in the budget.
5: I didn't think that was going to happen anyway. How are you going to make the buses free? How are they going to get paid? I mean, where are they going to get the money to pay the bus drivers from if the people are not paying for bus rides? I think that was a good campaign, you know, plot, but, you know, I didn't think it was going to make it happen.
9: An interesting campaign concept, but I'm not surprised that it's not being implemented, at least not now.
10: Is anyone surprised? I mean, you can't make a claim like that and expect to be able to follow through just because you said it could happen. I mean, they all lie.
1: Yeah. Well, talk to the people I talked to before the mayor got into office. There were a lot of people banking on it.
2: Look, half the people don't pay anyway. They don't pay on the buses. I see that every day. They just, you ask the bus drivers, does anybody ever pay on this Webster Avenue line here in the Bronx or Highland Boulevard in the Staten Island? No, they don't pay.
0: Yeah, but it's so sad that she had so many people that said, yeah, I didn't expect that anyway. I didn't expect that anyway. I'll tell you what, they've gotten to the point where they really know that everybody's lying to them. Then why did they vote for them?
3: Right.
2: You don't really have choices. And they had Curtis Sliwa here, who was the common sense guy. But what did Trump and Elon Musk say? No, a vote for Sliwa is a vote for Mondami, vote for Cuomo, who started all these taxes.
0: Well, see, you had to lie more. Well, either, you had to say, you had to make false promises. Right. You got to get with the program.
3: Either way, these people weren't getting free buses. So everybody was getting on. No, but I mean, these people who, if you remember leading up to the campaign, Larry, we talked about it. People really thought that that would be a possibility. He really was selling it to people.
0: Yeah, listen to them now. Oh, I never believed it. Oh,
2: now,
0: no, no.
2: If you look at him, he's always on a bicycle. Well, I couldn't deliver on the free buses, so here's a free city bike. All you got to do is pull it out of the portal and don't pay.
0: So bad. Natalie Migliore is going to be back tomorrow morning at 8:50. When we come back, oh my God, I'm so glad that we didn't have to talk about the hantavirus until now. Everybody was afraid yesterday. Now they forgot about it. 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
11: It's 59 degrees at 9 o'clock. Good morning. I'm Daria Albinger, a former NBA player who spent some of his career with the Nets and specialized in defense. Rebounding and setting screens has died. But it was what Jason Collins did off the court that made history.
12: Collins' family announced Tuesday he died peacefully at home, surrounded by relatives after recently suffering a reoccurrence of stage 4 glioblastoma. Collins became the first openly gay athlete to play in one of North America's four major pro sports leagues, after coming out in a 2013 Sports Illustrated story. The former center retired in 2014 following a 13-year NBA career that includes 8 years with the then New Jersey Nets. I'm Scott Pringle, WOR News.
11: President Trump is in China for a summit with President Xi. He wants China to buy more goods from the U.S., but he's also going to have to address the elephant in the room, the war in Iran.
13: What I'm hearing from experts on China is that while China does want this war to end, they really see all of this more as America's problem to solve. They don't want to get pulled in too deep. So they're happy to use this as an opportunity to appear statesmanlike, to encourage the war to come to an end. They have also had talks with top Iranian leadership. The Iranian foreign minister was hosted in Beijing not too long ago. But at the end of the day, they don't want to get dragged into this.
11: That's ABC's Selena Wang. Two tech giants are looking at plans to place data centers in space.
14: Together, Google and SpaceX are interested in putting AI data centers into orbit, but the Wall Street Journal reports it's not a done deal yet. It's also unclear if the idea is profitable. Space may be the only option for data centers, however, as a new Gallup survey finds 48% of Americans strongly oppose having one built in their area. Word of the talks between the two companies comes as SpaceX prepares for its IPO later this year. I'm Rory O'Neill.
11: Just days to an LIRR strike, talks continue to try and hammer out a new contract agreement. A walkout on Saturday could leave hundreds of thousands of riders in limbo. WOR News Time 9:02.
15: I'm Bernie Butter with your WOR traffic. There's emergency maintenance on the outbound lower deck of the George Washington Bridge. Debris falling from that outbound upper level onto the lower level. So two right lanes there on that outbound lower level are closed. On the inbound side, your 35 upstairs, 25 lower level. The Lincoln's a solid 30. The Holland's 30 from the Turnpike, but still up to 1 hour coming in from the Pulaski Skyway. Big delays on the LIE in Suffolk County. We've had three lanes blocked with a crash. Westbound LIE into exit 60 now for quite some time, and that's at least a 35-minute crawl back from Waverly Avenue. 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Our next traffic update's in 15 minutes on 710 W.
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4: I'm meteorologist Ray Stajic with the WOR forecast from the Weather Channel. Mainly cloudy as we continue to push through this morning. Maybe a few spotty showers, especially north. 73, cloudy, breezy this afternoon with a threat for a shower. Tonight, scattered showers, maybe a thunderstorm late. Breezy, 55, suburbs cooler. Tomorrow, a few showers, maybe a thunder shower around 65. Friday, leftover showers into early afternoon, then partly sunny. Upper 60s, much warmer over the weekend. Could be into the upper 80s by Sunday. Right now, 54 at WOR.
20: The Yankees beat Baltimore 6-2. They meet again this afternoon. The Mets pounded Detroit 10-2, and they play tonight. The Liberty suffered its first loss of the season, falling to Portland 98-96. Next news, 9:30 bulletins at once. I'm Daria Albinger on 710 WOR.
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16: the voice of New York, Curtis Sliwa and Larry Menti in the morning.
0: You know, Curtis, I'm usually critical of the media, how they handle big stories, especially scares like the Hantavirus, with people freaked out for some reason, even though they were told over and over again it doesn't spread that easily from person to person. It didn't matter because of the setting on a cruise ship and those people coming back and the quarantine of many of the people. People were understandably scared, but what they needed was real information. And I will say the media did a great job of getting the real information out there. And now you have 16 people who are being held in Nebraska quarantined, all are asymptomatic. Two of them went to Atlanta because one was symptomatic and the other was experiencing some nausea. So they're watching them in Atlanta. But let me tell you what's happening, which I think is the funniest part of this story. And it's not a funny story because three people died. But now you have all of the people who are quarantined and they seem to like it.
21: This room is spacious. We have a exercise equipment. I have a stationary bike back there. So I'll be making use out of it over the next, you know, month or so. And yeah, there's air conditioning. We get food, three meals a day, as much as we need. I can't ask for any more than that.
0: He sounds like he's saying, hey, this is better than home. I'm kind of liking it here. As a matter of fact, he's going to stay for the whole stay.
21: My plan right now is to stay for the full 42 days. I think that is the best decision that's for me and for my family. And I know that here I'm in the best care possible.
2: Yeah, well, ain't easy.
0: They're going to have to evict him.
2: Yeah, ain't easy getting people to go to Nebraska, the heartland. Yeah,
3: seriously, is he getting double travel points for this?
0: Now, he was very, very happy.
3: I'm telling you, he gave the best tour.
2: I would have only one question for him. It is the Cornhusker State. Suey, suey, suey, suey. Pigs. Yeah, did they have enough bacon for you? Because when you were on the ship, you know, at the buffet table, you all had your hands out there, you grabbing the bacon. That's probably how you got this Hantavirus. But by the way, for those who just want to sort of stream over this as if it's just another blip on the radar screen of a very busy news cycle, when you do the deep dive, because obviously this Hantavirus burrows deep into the lungs and infects the blood vessels, they have no drug that can treat this infection. No drug that can treat this infection. They got to treat you with oxygen and a heart-lung machine. And I'm like, you mean if I go and ask for a prescription? Even the guy who takes the prescription written by the doctor, you can't even read it. Only the pharmacist can. There's no drug to treat this. Larry, No drug to treat hantavirus?
0: And which would be horrible if it's a disease that spread easily. The only good thing about hantavirus is apparently you have to go into a landfill and play with rats to get it, which is what happened here.
2: Can you restate what happened in Argentina, the Argentine situation that created this? You did it so well yesterday, but there are probably a lot of people listening now who don't know the origin of this.
0: Yes, there was an ornithologist on board, and they study birds, and they do it academically.

0: mortality rate is like 40% with this.
1: But that's the only strain that they know of that can be spread person to person.
0: It has to be direct, though. Listen,
1: well, it still can.
0: I just praise the media for saying it correct, and we're going to, yes, it can spread person to person, but you have to, like, it was only people that had direct contact and kissing and sleeping with that got it. That's the only people that got it.
2: So you can't have the urge to merge for a while.
0: Yeah.
2: you're asexual for a while before it works out of your system. Apparently, though, Larry, in rare cases, it's 8 weeks for the symptoms to be even showing. 8 weeks, Larry!
0: I feel like we're writing a horror movie together.
2: Well, you want a horror movie?
1: No.
2: Who should be commenting on this? The president has already weighed in. Everybody's weighed in. But the Secretary of Health and Human Services, Mr. Maha himself, right? In charge of our health. I have not heard, even though it's hard to hear RFK Jr. sometimes because of his speech impediment, we have not heard from him. And quite frankly, I don't think we've heard from the Surgeon General. They roll out a Surgeon General for this. They put him in the white, you know, they look like doctor, you know, ready to operate on you. They got all the braids on their shoulder to show you that they're an admiral or they're a general or whatever. We haven't heard from the Secretary of Health and Human Services, RFK Jr., or the Surgeon General, I'm not quite sure who it is, ever since the guy from the Quaker Oats box. Trying to remember his name.
1: The only one I remember,
0: too. He was great. He was wonderful.
2: He's actually from Brooklyn originally.
1: I think his last name began with an S. Let me go look.
2: Oh, you got to. You got to. I mean, he was the most famous from in the Reagan administration. I just remember him as the guy on the Quaker Oats box who was from Brooklyn.
0: C. Everett Koop.
2: C. Everett Koop. That's right. Our savant. Crash once again comes up with
1: how
2: it.
1: How could we forget him?
0: Yeah, I listened to him one time on the radio. He was on with Larry King overnight, and he said one of the greatest things is so simple. One of the greatest things that I heard a health secretary say. Somebody called and said, "Give me one thing I can do to live longer." And he said to him, "Do you smoke?" And he said, "No, I don't." And he said, "Wear a seatbelt."
1: Oh. You know what?
0: Which was so simple and easy. Yep. I loved it.
2: Now, did Larry King respond by saying, "Yeah, I smoke 4 packs a day. And by the way, I never wear a seatbelt because I'm too busy having the urge to merge with my latest girlfriend who looks like my last 7 wives?
0: No, that didn't come up.
2: Okay, now, question here. All right, so we've got hantavirus seemingly in check. I'll give you that, Larry. We seem to be getting a lot of information. But who first told us about the neurovirus? Our own Natalie, our producer, at the beginning of this. And now, as we talk to all of you, there is a French cruise liner with no port to go to because 1,700 of the passengers, my God, that's probably more than half the passenger load, have come down with neurovirus. And I obviously, you know, even though my dad was a merchant seaman for 50 years, he told me about a lot of the seasickness you can get out there at sea, you know, scurvy, you know, not having enough fresh food. You don't never want to come down with scurvy, Curtis. I don't think I have to worry about that, Dad, because I hate the sea to begin with. But what is this neurovirus? Natalie, you seem to be the resident expert on this. Can you explain what these passengers are going through? Because I think the average person is not going to be able to separate the two. They're going to hear, oh, an ocean liner with 1,700 passengers who are sick is stranded off the French coast.
1: Well, the neurovirus is probably a fancy word of saying it's a stomach bug, but a really severe stomach bug where, you know, it's coming out both sides.
2: At the same time?
1: Probably.
0: Yeah, we've had it in our family, too. It's not that uncommon.
1: No.
0: Luckily, it's not as fatal as the hantavirus, but man, it can make you sick and stay out for a long time.
1: Somebody did pass away on this boat.
2: Uh-oh.
1: When we were talking to Dr. Poland yesterday, he said, you're not really dying from neurovirus, but you're dehydrating yourself, that can then lead to other, you know, problems.
2: Can I ask a question on neurovirus expert in replacement of Dr. Poland, who is in Europe, conducting seminars? Can you get this from bacon, you know, in the buffet table that everybody is always gathering around? Because you get a lot from pork.
1: Well, it's not the bacon, but the tongs that you're holding to get the bacon

0: the person right before you was holding to get the bacon, who might be sick, is how you get it.
1: It's worse than the bacon. It is transferable through the air.
2: Uh-oh.
1: And so that's a big deal. That's why it is such a rampant virus.
2: If you are below the deck, remember, I've only gone on one cruise. I'll never go on another cruise again. I insisted that I be above the deck because you get fresh air above the deck. You know, you just open up whatever window or whatever separates you from fresh sea air, salted sea air. But when you're below deck, which is where most of the passengers are in steerage, there is no fresh air down there.
1: With the norovirus, it doesn't matter where you are. It is highly, highly contagious. Let me give you some of the symptoms. And by the way, if you're eating, you might want to put down what you're eating. Nausea, violent vomiting, diarrhea, stomach cramping, fever, chills, headache, muscle aches, and a general sense of tiredness.
2: So let me ask you a question. You're getting this out at sea on a cruise. How come you're not getting this when you're landlocked? You know,
1: you do.
2: It's
1: been going through states. It's rampant across the country right now.
0: Really Uh-oh. Big in schools.
2: Uh-oh.
0: Yep.
1: Yeah.
2: Man, you mean that porcelain palace is getting a workout both ways?
1: Yes, that's a good way to put it.
2: Where is RFK Jr. on this? I realize he has that speech impediment.
1: He did comment. He did. He did.
2: Maha did?
1: He did. He said it's not a lot of comment. He said it's under control. It's nothing to worry about.
2: That means he really doesn't know yet.
1: I didn't know either. I had to look it up.
0: You know what? I think, Larry, Curtis is going to tell us something about Ben Franklin that maybe he had the solution to all this.
2: No, our resident historian of all things Benjamin Franklin, he is the debunker. He breaks my heart. Is our own Larry Menti, but in a positive way. I'm going to bounce something off of you because he came up with a medical way to avoid getting colds, which oftentimes lead to viruses and everything else. Wait, upon our return.
3: I'm Bernie Vida with the WOR traffic. On the Belt eastbound by Pennsylvania Avenue, there is a stalled vehicle. This is blocking the right-hand lane. And westbound Belt, busy JFK Expressway into Lefferts Boulevard. The outbound lower level of George Washington Bridge, you've got emergency maintenance. Two right lanes blocked underneath the apartments. There's debris falling from the upper level onto the lower level in at the George Washington Bridge. You're about 25 to 30 for either level. The Lincoln's 25 to 30, running about 35 in at the Holland from the turn. Pike 45 if you're coming in from the 1 and 9 approach. Expect the delays on the inbound side. The Gowanus into the Prospect earlier stall has been cleared. The LIE westbound by exit 60 still busy with an earlier crash. Our next traffic update's in 15 minutes. Now let's take a look at the WOR Weather Channel forecast.
4: Some spotty light rain showers trying to clip us. Better chance. White plains up toward Newburgh of an area of showers pushing through as we head on through the morning. Just some spotty showers from time to time. This afternoon a shower. And a high of 73. A south breeze will start to pick up. Tonight, quite breezy with a few showers, maybe a thunderstorm after midnight. City 55, suburbs cooler. Tomorrow, a few showers, maybe a thunderstorm. More likely in the afternoon, no widespread rain, 65. And still a chance of a couple of showers left over Friday. Until early afternoon, then maybe some late sun, 68. 80 Saturday, 88 Sunday, mostly sunny over the weekend. Right now, 54, WOR, I'm meteorologist Ray Stajic now. Here's Daria with a check of today's top stories.
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12: On the night before Halloween in 1975, 15-year-old Martha Moxley was murdered in the Tony Bellhaven neighborhood of Greenwich, Connecticut. She was rich and beautiful and loved by all who knew her. For decades, despite intense media scrutiny, police failed to make an arrest. In 2000, 25 years after Martha's murder, her one-time neighbor, Michael Skakel, was arrested. He'd been 15, like her, at the time of the crime. He was also a cousin of the Kennedys.
13: A teenage neighbor and friend of Martha Moxley.
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12: 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I watched the news. I read the articles. Of course Michael Skakel killed his next-door neighbor Martha Moxley. He beat her to death with a golf club. I knew it. And if you followed the case like I did, I bet you knew it too. My name is Andrew Goldman. I've been a journalist for 30 years. I got involved in this case in 2015. But here's the thing. Once this story got its hooks in me, it wouldn't let me go. From NBC News Studios, Dead Certain, The Martha Moxley Murder is a podcast series that I believe will finally provide a full, true, authoritative account of the Martha Moxley case.
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16: Dig below the surface in central Mississippi, and odds are good you'll find a burnt orange color looking back up at you. 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
16: 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In Mississippi, keeping secrets is as old as the soil itself. So can the truth ever really be uncovered?
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24: Well, the thing is that I didn't actually use the app. Every time I opened it, I got hit with this wave of nausea, and then my heart started beating, like, so fast. 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
4: So, Larry, there I am. I'm in Bellevue. I got the morphine pump in my hand. It's 1992 this summer. I've been shot five times with a hollow point bullet. It's tough recovery, but I'm hitting that morphine pump, man. I'm loving every second of it. I want to read something that doesn't strain the brain. So I'm reading Larry King's When You're From Brooklyn. Remember, he was TV, CNN, all night radio, Metro Media. And he has this part. He goes, you know, I'm a product of a Jewish mom. And she would always say to me, Larry, don't take a shower before you go out because you'll catch pneumonia. You'll catch a cold. And slowly I turned step by step because you are the expert on Benjamin Franklin. You've broken my heart so many times by debunking some of what I thought.
5: He was a great man. I'm sorry if I ruined the image for you.
4: But he basically came up with this belief that in order to avoid colds, which could be really traumatic to you back then, you know, at the start of our country 250 years ago. You hear that, Zoran Mondami celebrating on 250th anniversary? Let me get back on track. He believed that you were to take a daily air bath in which you sit in your home, you open the windows, all the windows in your home, sit completely nude in a chair for up to 2 hours every morning while you read or you write, intentionally exposing yourself to the cold drafts before getting dressed for the day. And apparently, he really didn't come down with colds, which were quite common back then.
5: No, he wrote about it in a letter in like the late 1700s, like 1768 or something like that. He wrote about it and said and told everybody that they should be doing the same thing, that he likes to sit naked with the windows wide open, especially when it's cold out, and that sometimes he would go out into the garden. He had his own little personal garden, naked, and sit out there and read.
4: He didn't even have a fig leaf on?
5: Not even a fig leaf, nope. It was just the full Franklin. And so that's what he loved to do. But I'll tell you what, like, I'm watching the show Rooster right now, and if anybody hasn't watched it, you should watch it. It's great. It's on Netflix with Steve Carell. But the dean of the college there takes ice baths constantly and asks others to take ice baths with him. And I've been looking it up. It reduces muscle soreness. It boosts mental dopamine is increased by 250% to make you feel good. It improves sleep, and that's what Ben Franklin said. He got the best sleep in the world. So what, you don't like the idea of an ice bath?
4: Hold on, let's give her the microphone there, Crash.
22: You said that he's asking other people to take ice baths with him?
5: Yeah, let me
4: Let me
5: explain that. There's two separate baths.
22: Still, please don't ask me to take an ice bath with anybody in this room.
5: No, you don't have to get naked to take an ice bath.
22: I don't
5: you can
22: care.
5: Wear a swimsuit.
22: I am not.
4: Now, with these...
5: nobody's asking you to do it. You know what I mean? This is a show.
4: With these female adjunct professors that he was taking an ice bath with?
5: No, it's other guys for the most part.
4: Oh, so he went right, that way.
5: Let's move on. We're going way off track, and people are waiting to hear their talkbacks.
27: Iris, the symptoms, you know, with the nausea and the pains and the stomach cramps, I get the same symptoms when I'm listening to Democrats or people from Congress.
5: Yeah, that does. It spreads norovirus. You're absolutely correct.
28: Don't forget, Gene Hackman's wife died of the hantavirus. I don't think she was playing around in too many landfills.
5: Yeah. No, she was out gardening, and that's where they believe she got it.
4: Wait a second. Yeah. April showers bring May flowers. Everybody's gardening nowadays. So are you suggesting there's no chance all these gardeners who are down on their hands and knees putting their hands in anthrax-laced soil are not prone to get this?
5: Not the Andes hantavirus. If they're doing it down in Argentina, there's not a bad chance.
29: I hate to say this, but Curtis is right. Why don't you guys play the song Year 2525 and tell us how machines will take over? You pick your daughter and your son from the bottom of a long glass tube everything you see, think, and say, some machine will be doing that for you.
5: So as proof, we're going to go to a pop music song.
4: Yes.

0: That is Zager and Evans. It is one of the greatest one-hit wonders of all time.
1: The Beatles, remember Taxman? Yeah. As Crash, our savant, reminded me. They did that when they were being taxed at 90% in the 70s by the Labour government, and they fled all over. Yeah, yeah. Songs oftentimes introduce you to a forecast of what is to come. Why, you discount that, Larry?
0: Yeah, I do. You can tell by my face.
1: Yeah. I only wish people could see you right now. You completely dismissed me on that classic Beatles song, Taxman.
0: Well, you didn't have to tell everybody.
2: All
0: I should
2: honesty
0: be able
2: here.
0: To discount you. Let's get the news now at 9:30 with Daria Albinger.
2: I can think of another one-hit wonder song that a lot of people probably should listen to right about now if they're getting all bent out of shape.
0: What's that?
2: Brewer and Shipley's One Toke Over the Line.
0: Yeah.
2: You know?
0: You want people to get high? Is that it?
2: I'm not saying, I'm not telling people to do that, but if you need to calm down, who knows?
0: Okay.
2: All right. President Trump wants China to trade more with the U.S. and less with Iran, and that's expected to be a major focus of his summit with President Xi, and he's brought in the reinforcements, a group of U.S. business leaders, including Elon Musk and Apple's Tim Cook and NVIDIA's Jensen Huang. Another report showing inflation is worse than expected. The producer price index says it rose 1.4%. Which is almost three times the half percent that analysts were expecting. Talks continue today to avert an LIRR strike. Union workers will walk off the job at 12:01 Saturday morning if they don't have a contract agreement. The main sticking point is pay. New Jersey Transit has dropped the price on FIFA World Cup train tickets again. They're down to $98. That's due to more corporate sponsors. They had been $150. An MTA bus ride from the Port Authority has also been slashed in price from $80 to $20. The Book of Mormon is getting a new home temporarily, the production moving to the August Wilson Theater as repairs are made to the fire-damaged Eugene O'Neill Theater. The shows are still canceled, though, through May the 17th. The opening bell on Wall Street is sponsored by Secure Cash LLC, New York's leading armored car company. The Dow, rough shape so far, down 201 points. Partially due to that inflation report on wholesale prices. The S&P is off just over 1%, and the NASDAQ is on the plus side so far, up 48 points. Next news, 10 o'clock bulletins at once. I'm Daria Albinger on 710 WOR.
0: Thanks, Daria. We covered this early in the week, and we need to get an update. Remember, Canvas was hacked across the country with thousands of schools, high schools, and universities right before the final exams. What's happening now? Remember, they were even trying to, the people that hacked the system were trying to blackmail the universities. So what's the latest? We'll get that with Rich DeMuro from Rich on Tech coming up next. And now let's talk about another great product that you should have in your home, the CC Radio 3. 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They also have emergency capabilities like the NOAA weather and the 2-meter handband. 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
3: 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I'm Bernie Vider with your WOR traffic. All lanes are now subject to closure. Outbound lower level of the George Washington Bridge. You've got emergency maintenance. There's fire department activity. So there's debris falling from the upper level onto the lower level. Again, all lanes are closed currently on the outbound lower deck of the GWB. So that westbound cross Bronx slam the entire length into town. You're about 20-25 for either level. The Lincoln's going to be 25-30. The Holland inbound is still 30 from the turnpike and 45 minutes if you're coming in from 1 and 9. We're seeing delays on the belt eastbound into Pennsylvania Avenue with a stalled vehicle, and expect slowdowns northbound Springbrook into Jackson Avenue because of an earlier crash. 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Our next traffic update's in 15 minutes. Now let's take a look at the WOR Weather Channel forecast.
4: We'll continue with the shower threat. Very light rain showers are possible this morning, especially north and northwest of the city. Other than that, clouds around, breezy today with maybe a shower. 73. Tonight, 55. Suburbs, a little bit cooler. Better chance showers. Could be a rumble of thunder after midnight. Tomorrow, scattered showers, maybe a thunder shower around. 65, I see hours of dry weather too. And then on Friday, some lingering showers into the early afternoon. Might get some sun in the afternoon. 68, gorgeous weekend coming up. Sunny Saturday, 80. Sunshine on Sunday, 88. Right now, 54 at WOR. I'm meteorologist Ray Stajic.
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4: Well, we all got to learn about a hacking group named the Shiny Hunters this week because they took down Canvas at hundreds and hundreds of universities and even some high schools across the country. And then they went and tried to blackmail the universities to pay them. Well, we haven't heard a lot about it since then, but you know who's on top of it is Rich DeMuro from Rich on Tech, heard Sunday nights from 8 to 11 p.m. on WOR. You can also talk to him on at Rich on Tech on Instagram. So, Rich, we haven't heard a lot about this since it happened. What's the latest?
5: Well, the latest is that the company behind Canvas, Instructure, they're called, they have reached an agreement with the hacker group known as Shiny Hunters after this massive breach. And we don't know, they haven't said if they paid them, what kind of deal they struck. But basically, the hacker group and this company now say, okay, it's all resolved. We're not going to leak all this information. They stole data tied to like 9,000 schools and 275 million students, teachers, and staff worldwide. I mean, this thing took down university systems. Finals had to be either canceled or postponed. Well, probably not canceled, but postponed. But here's the deal. We are now negotiating with hackers. These are people, these are groups that are putting ransomware on computers, and we're saying, please, please, please, give us back our data. Don't leak it, and we'll pay you or we'll do whatever we can do to make this go away.
4: That only encourages them. That means there's going to be more.
5: Absolutely. And how do you trust this group? I mean, we're talking about nameless, faceless people here that are just going to continue to strike. But I guess the takeaway for me is that if you own a small business, because the big businesses, I mean, you know, they have to deal with this stuff. But like small businesses, you're a target. Large businesses, hospitals, schools, you have to be on top of this stuff because this is happening every single day. Small and big businesses are targeted. So have a backup of your data and have someone look at your network to make sure that it's, I mean, you can't be completely risk-free, but less at risk.
6: Well, Rich DeMuro, the reason I call Bitcoin crime coin is almost in every one of these shakedown cyber cases, the extortioners want to be paid in Bitcoin, a.k.a. crime coin, with cryptocurrency so that it disappears into that dark web.
5: That is true. I mean, that's how they operate. Well, it's also instant. It's not going through banks. Now, they say it's untraceable, but we've seen some major, some major stories from the government, the U.S. government, saying that they have been able to trace some Bitcoin and recover some Bitcoin. So it's not completely anonymous, but I guess it all depends on, you know, who's on the receiving end and how well they're able to cover their tracks.
4: So Google's new Fitbit. When I get these fitness devices, by the way, they're aspirational. They aren't actually used a lot, but I have good intention when I buy them. Is it worth getting that so I can let it sit on my counter?
5: This one you might actually wear. I've got it on right now. I've got the Steph Curry edition. It is a very diminutive Fitbit. There's no screen. It looks like a fabric band. It is so lightweight. The idea here is that you wear it 24/7. This is the Fitbit Air, it's called. It's launching in about a week or so, May 26th. It's $99, no subscription, and it tracks everything you need, Larry. Your heart rate, your sleep, your blood oxygen, skin temperature, heart rate variability, your workouts, your calories, and much more. They're also renaming Fitbit, the app, to Google Health. So that's going to better compete now with what Apple's doing. They call theirs Apple Health. So I think this is actually I don't have my review just yet because I just put this thing on this morning, but I think that this is going to be a hot seller over the holidays for people that don't want another screen, they don't want more distractions, but they do want to track their overall health and wellness journey.
6: All right. You know what people are doing right now? They're planning their flights for their vacations over the summer. And with Spirit Airlines collapse, I mean, economy airline down for the count, jet fuel costs skyrocketing, how can people find a smarter way to book and research travel? And more importantly, get cheap flights.
5: Yeah, well, because of all the things you just mentioned, it is definitely much harder. Take it from someone who is always on Google Flights. That's my favorite travel website, but I found a new one that is rivaling it thanks to AI. I know, the magic keywords. This one is called Mindtrip AI Flights. Mindtrip.ai/flights, and it lets you chat. So you ask in natural language what you're looking for. Instead of going to Google Flights, popping in your airports, your dates, you know, you got to know exactly what you want. This, you can be much more vague. Say, hey, I've got a week off in October. I want to go somewhere amazing with a direct flight from JFK. Find me the absolute cheapest days to fly for the best place. And it will come up with the itinerary. And it's quite incredible. I'm already getting emails from people saying that they've tried this and it's found them better flights or cheaper flights than what they were previously able to find on their own. It's kind of my new favorite pastime, just searching this site now.
4: Wow, that sounds good.
6: Wait a second. Mind flight? Is that like taking a trip years ago, you know, during the 1960s
4: LSD?
6: With Timothy Leary? That's right. Is that what this is?
5: I think there's definitely some play on words here.
4: Hey, everybody talks about the ethics of AI and the mortality and morality of AI. And now you have this AI that can create a version of you. It sounds a little out there.
5: I think the entire world is a little out there right now, Larry. I'm telling you, because everything you hear with AI, I sit there and I'm like, wait, is this really happening? Are we really doing this? Are we embarking on this journey? It just keeps pushing forward. And Stamp Human is one of the more unique startups I've heard. Here's the idea. You upload a picture of yourself, and then you answer a whole bunch of questions about your life. It creates a digital avatar of you that your family and friends can then chat with. So once you're long gone, they can say, hey, I wonder how mom and dad met. And you bring up the digital avatar and you ask it the question. And I am answering as myself, talking to you about my history. This is wild. It's an interactive AI avatar of yourself. You can create it for free. But here's the catch. The pricing. If your kids actually want to talk to you long after you're gone, it's going to start at $19.99 a month, all the way up to $60 a month. You'll be there forever. They just can't access you unless, you know, they pay up.
6: Wait, you mean my three sons can actually be hitting me up for money once I'm room temperature and 6 feet under in a pine box so I take a dirt bath? Are you kidding?
5: They can ask. I got to talk to this company and tell them they need to connect the long after credit card, you know, like that.
4: Or the bank accounts.
6: Wait, you're assuming I have a credit card. Because of that, I have a debit card.
4: Even better. Better.
5: I don't know. Some people don't like the debit cards because once the money's gone, it's gone forever.
4: Well, that would be the point with his kids, wouldn't it?
6: Exactly. Debit card,
5: up to 50
6: kid.
5: Text messages a month are free. So before we get ahead of ourselves, you can chat with your dead self for free, 50 text messages a month only, though.
4: Rich DeMuro, Rich on Taxes, heard Sunday nights from 8 to 11 p.m. on WOR. You can contact him at richontech.com. Thanks a lot, Rich. Good to talk to you.
5: Thanks, Larry.
6: Oh, up next, you know, I'm obsessed with this. The big banquet is tonight in Beijing, right? President Xi, his first lady, Madam First Lady Melania, and the president, and their entire entourages. Will the president be eating food that has been brought in on Air Force One, as Mark Simone suggested? Or will he be dining Beijing style with General, wasn't General Cao, it's some other general. Well, he's been sacking generals in Red China. I don't know if you know, there's a purge going on of all of his generals. You don't want to go anywhere up next. But meantime, let's face it, whether it's Red China, whether it's the United States, dealing with all of the economic situations that can create opportunities for everyone, businesses, big or small, your concern is my investments. 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
2: I'm Bernie Bider with the WOR traffic. The big story, the George Washington Bridge. Everything's closed on the outbound lower level. You got debris falling from the upper level onto the lower level. Emergency crews are on the scene. So the westbound Cross Bronx hardly moving. It is slow the entire length. You want to go with the Lincoln or the Holland if you can, heading outbound. Into town is still about 25 to 30 either deck of the GWB. The Lincoln's about 25. The Holland's running 30 from the turnpike, 40 minutes coming in from 1 and 9. You're also going to see very heavy delay on the Deegan North and southbound onto the Cross Bronx because of those issues. And on the Belt eastbound, there's a stalled vehicle by Pennsylvania Avenue blocking a lane. 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Our next traffic update's in 15 minutes. Now let's take a look at the WOR Weather Channel forecast.
7: Some spotty light rain showers trying to clip us. Better chance. White plains up toward Newburgh of an area of showers pushing through as we head on through the morning. Just some spotty showers from time to time. This afternoon, a shower at a high of 73. A south breeze will start to pick up. Tonight, quite breezy with a few showers, maybe a thunderstorm after midnight. City 55, suburbs cooler. Tomorrow, a few showers, maybe a thunderstorm. More likely in the afternoon, no widespread rain, 65. And still a chance of a couple of showers left over Friday. Until early afternoon, then maybe some late sun, 68. 80 Saturday, 88 Sunday, mostly sunny over the weekend. Right now, 54 at WOR. I'm meteorologist Ray Stigick. Now, here's Daria with a check of today's top stories.
8: 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President Trump travels to China, and New Jersey Transit gets a report card. 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
3: Curtis Sliwa and Larry Menti. They're better together on 710 WOR.
6: Yes, we are. I concur with that. We are better together. But Larry, you have homework for tomorrow. Remember that back and forth between the Maryland U.S. Senate and Cash Patel about challenging each other to a drinking test. I thought to see who could drink each other under the table. They call it an audit test. You really got to break it down for us tomorrow on that. What the hell is this, an audit test? Then you also have homework as to what the president is dining on tonight at that big banquet they're going to have in Beijing. By the time we come on the air, 6 to 10, Monday through Fridays, it's a must listen. You got to let us know if, in fact, he dined on the Beijing cuisine or, as Mark Simone suggested, on food that was brought over on Air Force One, because he always is. He would prefer fast food anyway. I know they got Mickey D's in Beijing, but just on that safe side.
4: I don't think he brought the food for the state dinner, but I think he's eating it in his hotel room. He's probably having breakfast and Egg McMuffin. But for the state dinner, that would be such an insult. Could you imagine at the state dinner, everybody's there in tuxes, you're with the Chairman Xi, and all of a sudden you start unwrapping a Big Mac?
6: Or if you say, is this Glock kosher? I can't eat unless it's Glock kosher. Okay, we got to make sure we get Glock kosher. But you love my sister Maria, don't you, Natalie?
22: I do.
6: Just sent you an alert and Larry an alert because it has to do with France. They're warning drivers in rural areas to be on the lookout for drunk deer exhibiting erratic behavior caused by the consumption of fermented fruits, or as police there call it, a forest aperitif. And both of you have had enormous problems with deer your front yards.
4: I have not seen a drunk deer yet, but apparently this is like a big problem around the country. It's some pretty badass animals going to get drunk, like an elephant. Do you want to deal with a drunk elephant?
22: No, but I think I've seen drunk animals, honestly.
6: Good. Tomorrow, 6 o'clock, right out of the box.
22: Okay.
6: Because I don't deal with that. I'm an urban boy in the Upper West Side. But you do, because you're out there. Leave it to Beaverland. Father knows best. A little house on the prairie.
4: By the way, I went out yesterday to chase three deer. They looked at me like De Niro. They looked at me like, you looking at me? And I kept walking at them, and they just kept staring at me. I said, am I not frightening enough?
22: Nope.
4: All right, the talkback caller this morning, the talkback of the day, who also won a Curtis Sliwa and Larry Menti in the Morning t-shirt, mentioned that he had been experiencing the same symptoms as norovirus.
23: The symptoms, with the nausea and the pains and the stomach cramps, I get the same symptoms when I'm listening to Democrats or people from Congress.
4: I'm with you. I get him too. And remember, the talkback of the week will win a Sea Crane Radio. Sea Crane Radios that work when it matters most. Nice job with that talkback. Thanks. Missed a part of the show today? 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
6: And also, Natalie, in addition to all of her other duties as producer of this show, is constantly filming and posting on Instagram and Facebook of Larry and Curtis together and separately. So follow 710WOR on Instagram and Facebook to keep the conversation going all day. Also, free tickets to see the Guess Who at 8:25 tomorrow morning. Coming up on Mark Simone, I love this, at 10 from 10 to 12. She has continued her all-out attacks on President Donald Trump. You know who I'm talking about. Best-selling authoress Ann Coulter. And listen for the keyword after the 10 a.m. news. Then head to 710WOR.com for your chance to win $1,000. That's a lot of moolah shmoolah, a lot of ducats. And boy, you got a lot of homework for tomorrow.
4: Yeah,
6: Larry.
4: Simone also has Kevin Nealon coming up, the former SNL guy. I'm a huge fan, a huge fan of Kevin Nealon. Man, is he funny. So listen for the keyword after the 10 o'clock news, then head to 710WOR to win $1,000. It's 10 o'clock.
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5: It's 60 degrees at 10 o'clock. Good morning. I'm Daria Albinger. President Trump is in Beijing for a high-stakes summit with China's President Xi. He'd hoped to focus on getting China to buy more U.S. stocks, but America's deepening conflict with Iran will be on the agenda.
18: This is not the visit the president had initially planned. He had hoped to arrive in China victorious over Iran, with momentum to seal deals on trade and technology. Instead, the standstill in the war taking center stage. Trump insists he doesn't need Chinese President Xi's help to end the conflict, but says they will discuss it.
5: ABC's Mary Bruce traveling with the president. Well, it isn't just consumers who are feeling the pain of inflation. Producers are feeling it up the supply chain, too.
20: The Producer Price Index tracks data on over 10,000 products and gives an early indication of what we'll be paying in the months ahead. In March, the figure rose 0.7% from February. Last month, the PPI soared 1.4%. Wholesale prices compared to a year ago rose 6%, the largest 12-month increase since December of 2022.
5: ABC's Jim Ryan. Closing arguments continue today in Harvey Weinstein's rape trial.
24: The jury, who heard testimony from key witness Jessica Mann for a week, will get the case from there. Mann has accused the Hollywood producer of raping her in a Manhattan hotel in 2013, telling jurors she fought not to go to the room. Weinstein has said it was consensual, pleading not guilty, with his defense saying the pair had a four-year relationship. However, prosecutors allege Weinstein used Mann for sex, luring her in with auditions and industry inns, adding Mann has no motive to lie. Natalie Migliori, WOR News.
5: Talks continue to try and avert a Long Island Railroad strike. A walkout at 12:01 a.m. Saturday would leave hundreds of thousands of riders without a way into or out of the city.
24: These two commuters would be some of the roughly 300,000 impacted if the Long Island Railroad shuts down completely on Saturday.
25: I travel back and forth every day. If they're on track, I don't know how can I get here.
26: Yeah, I go to Babylon like every couple days. So I'd probably have to start driving, which would not be ideal.
24: The MTA says it would run limited bus shuttles from a handful of Long Island stations. Unions and the MTA have yet to reach a deal on wage increases.
5: The LIRR is the nation's largest commuter railroad. The World Health Organization says there is no evidence of a larger hantavirus outbreak after passengers disembarked from the cruise at the center of the illness. They say it's very difficult to transmit unless you come into close contact with someone who's infected. WOR News Time, 10:03.
2: I'm Bernie Vider with your WOR traffic. Avoid the George Washington Bridge heading outbound. Everything is closed on the lower level out of town. This is all because of debris falling from the upper level onto the lower level. You've got emergency crews on the scene shutting everything down. And it's an absolute parking lot off the westbound Cross Bronx. At least a 60-minute delay. The Deegan as well, not moving, trying to head onto the Cross Bronx. Into town, the GWB actually looks pretty good. 10 to 15 in for either level. At the Lincoln, you're about 10 to 15. The Holland still anywhere from 25 to 30 minutes. The Bell Parkway remains busy both ways into the stretch by Pennsylvania Avenue. 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
9: Year. We'll continue with the shower threat. Very light rain showers are possible this morning, especially north and northwest of the city. Other than that, clouds around, breezy today with maybe a shower, 73. Tonight, 55. Suburbs, a little bit cooler. Better chance showers. Could be a rumble of thunder after midnight. Tomorrow, scattered showers, maybe a thunder shower around. 65, I see hours of dry weather too. And then on Friday, some lingering showers. Into the early afternoon. Might get some sun in the afternoon. 68. Gorgeous weekend coming up. Sunny Saturday, 80. Sunshine on Sunday, 88. Right now, 54 at WOR. I'm meteorologist Ray Stajic.
5: The Yankees beat Baltimore 6-2. The Mets pounded Detroit 10-2. And the Liberty lost to Portland 98-96. The Dow is down. The S&P is off as well. And the NASDAQ is up. Next news, 10:30 bulletins at once. I'm Daria Albinger on 710 WOR.
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2: Well, hey, we got a lot to get to. The president has landed. He's in China. Grand entrance, red carpet, all that stuff. The big banquet is later tonight, although with the time difference, it's more like tomorrow morning for us. We'll get to that. We'll get to Kash Patel. Great in front of the Congress. You know, Democrats are great at doing hearings. They know how to really bash and trash somebody in a hearing. So Kash Patel was the target, but he fought bad, pretty good. Also, we'll get to Crazy Mamdani, his new budget. We'll get to Colbert. He's going off the air a week from tomorrow. That'll be the end of this national nightmare. Also, Kevin Nealon. I love Kevin Nealon. He'll be with us a little later this hour. So the president has landed in China. He's got 16 of the biggest CEOs in the world. He's got Tim Cook. He's got chairman of Boeing. He's got Steve Schwarzman, Blackstone, the biggest hedge fund on earth. He's got all sorts of guys. Somehow Brett Ratner, the Hollywood producer, director, who was ostracized in 2017, almost 10 years ago, he was accused of all kinds of sexual harassment, sexual abuse. He was a big figure in Hollywood, big producer, director. But with all that sexual harassment accusation stuff, he was banned from Hollywood. That's it. He went back to Florida, where he's from. He's been hiding out there for years, trying to make a comeback somehow, somewhere. But he's the guy that did that Melania documentary for Netflix. He was the producer.

0: would have explained carefully, and everybody knows what he meant. This war in Iran is crucial to get rid of their nuclear weapons. We can't let them have nuclear weapons. That's the whole point of this national security. And I'm not going to use politics to make decisions on national security. Politics doesn't come into play here. Obviously, he's concerned about Americans' financial situation at all times. It's all he's been talking about for 10 years. It's all he's been talking about in the campaigns. All this. So it just came out wrong. It didn't. And again, the reporter, you know how they always do a million follow-ups? When the wrong thing comes out of his mouth, no follow-ups. Because they're going to take that quote and use it. So you'll see it all over. There's Jake Tapper going nuts over it. There's the MS Now anchors going crazy over it. But we know what he meant. So Kash Patel testifying in front of Congress. Now, you know, he's been accused of drinking and getting drunk and partying. And why was he at the Stanley Cup championship? Why was he at the hockey games? And remember the picture of him celebrating with the team, with the Stanley Cup, with the hockey? Or was it the Olympic hockey team? I think that's what it was. Why is he in the locker room? It looked, well, you're supposed to be the FBI director. What are you doing in the locker room of a hockey team? What are you doing in the clubhouse with the hockey players? You know, it looked terrible. Except I'm watching Greg Kelly reports last night on Newsmax, and he opens with this story, and then he shows a million clips. Photos, film clips of Robert Mueller with the hockey team, Robert Mueller in the locker room, Jim Comey with the hockey team. Apparently, every FBI director, they got something about hockey with the FBI. They're always hanging around in hockey, you know, clubhouses and locker rooms. They're always at the finals of the hockey game. But he showed all these photos. There's Mueller doing it. There's Christopher Wray doing it. There's Comey doing it. There's every FBI director doing it. There they are all posing with the Stanley Cup. So, again, it's the double standard, the hypocrisy Democrats are famous for. So don't blame Kash Patel. You know, it's a good show, Greg Kelly Reports, Newsmax. But why did I have to wait till that to find out? How come nobody else did this story? When they're all going after Kash Patel for being at the hockey playoff, why didn't they show the pictures of Mueller, Comey, Christopher Wray, and all the other FBI directors doing the same thing? So they're yelling and screaming at him that he's a drunk, he's drinking, he's a drinking problem, and he's denying it. There's this one guy, Van Hollen, and he's accused Kash Patel of having a real drinking problem, drinking all day. Why isn't he work? Why is he drinking? But he forgets. This guy's the FBI director. He can get all kinds of intel. So he finds out Van Hollen is in bars drinking all day with his staff. And this is the FBI director. He's got receipts. He's got photographs. He's got it documented. So listen to Van Hollen try to get him.
1: These are serious allegations that were made against you. There
2: are allegations
1: a lawsuit
2: are
1: that
2: false.
1: You filed.
2: You drinking margaritas with a gangbanger.
1: Actually,
2: true and on
1: it
2: video.
1: Just goes to show you.
2: You running a $7,000 bar tab at the lobby bar has been filed by your own
1: this
2: office.
1: This goes to show.
2: Drink during the day. That's
1: Chairman.
2: You.
1: Mr.
2: This
1: Chairman,
2: is the ultimate example of hypocrisy.
1: Mr. Chairman,
2: I will not be tarnished by baseless allegations
1: let me
2: or fraudulent
1: ask the
2: statements from the media.
1: The fact that you mentioned that indicates you don't know what you are talking about. Now, here, Director,
2: the only thing I know is you're the one drinking margaritas with felons.
1: Actually, that's a false statement, and I'm asking you about your statements.
0: Well, that's pretty good out of Kash Patel there to have all that ready. And that's the FBI director. Says he's got documents, says he's got receipts. So I think we should go public with all this. Put them all out. Let's see all the information. Now, then he keeps going after Patel.
1: Are you willing to take the test? That it's called the audit test that members of our active duty military and others take to determine whether they have a drinking problem?
2: I'll take any test you're willing to take.
1: I will take it, Director Patel. I'll take it. You ready to take it?
2: Let's go.
1: Yes or no?
2: Let's go. Side
1: I'll
2: by side.
1: It.
0: Have you ever heard of this? The audit test that tells if you got a drinking problem? I know you can get a breathalyzer, tell you if you've got alcohol in you right then and there. But an audit test, I guess, is some kind of test that can do something in your body and figure out your drinking history. I've never heard of this test ever. But I think Patel's got a good idea there. Put out all the receipts of Van Hollen drinking and then have them both do it live on a TV show. Do it live. Have them both take the test. At the same time, it'd be pretty interesting. Now, the Democrats, they'll probably want to do it on Colbert, or they'll want to do it on Seth Meyers' show because nobody will see it.

0: tiny, tiny audience. Very few people will see it. Hey, speaking of which, Colbert goes off the air a week from tomorrow. It'll be Thursday night. He doesn't usually do a Friday show. A lot of these shows, you know, they're not making any money. In fact, Colbert loses about $40 million a year. The show's a total disaster, ratings and revenue-wise, as is Kimmel, and Fallon's doing pretty bad. So what they've done, a lot of cutbacks over the years because they're all losing money. They only do four shows a week, sometimes three. The other nights they do reruns. So actually, for a long time, there's been no Friday night show on Colbert, just a rerun. So Thursday will be the last night, and it was interesting. This week, he did a show where all the talk show hosts, all the late night hosts, came on to show solidarity so that you can see the pictures, all of them together. It's Kimmel, Colbert, Fallon, and then somehow they got the B team. John Oliver, who's got like 12 viewers, and Seth Meyers, who's got like 8 viewers. So, but somehow they got in there. Now, they all happen to be in town. They're doing what's called the upfronts. That's where the networks do their presentations for advertisers, and they bring in all their big stars into New York for these events this week. So that's why they were all in town. Now, they've all Fallon and Jimmy Kimmel have said they'll run a rerun Thursday night just to help out Colbert's final shows. They're going to run a rerun so that everybody will watch Colbert. Also, they don't mention this, but their shows are losing a fortune, and anytime they cannot do a show, it saves a lot of money, because not only don't they get much advertising, it costs a lot of money just to put on one of those shows. You know, the audience is like 150 people, so you got to bring them into the building. It means you got to have like 25 ushers you got to hire to take care of the audience. You got to have a band. You got to have a big, huge crew. It's like 110 people that work on these late night shows. Colbert has 110 people. Greg Gutfeld gets three times the ratings, triple the ratings, and he's got 12 people that work on the show. The whole show is four people sitting in chairs talking. That's all you need, and it gets three times the rating of Colbert. It makes a lot more money. They have an audience, but it's a small audience. It's like, you know, 35 people, maybe. A lot easier to put that show on. So when Colbert goes off the air, he's going to be replaced by Byron Allen's show, which is the same format as Colbert. Just some people, comedians sitting in chairs talking, no audience, or a very small audience. Be easier to produce. No band, none of that stuff. And it'll get triple the ratings of Colbert. So it's going to be great to see him finally go off the air. Hey, speaking of talk show hosts, Conan O'Brien, it was just announced, will be the Oscar host next year. That's 3 years in a row. That's a big thing. That's 3 years in a row. It's not as big as it used to be. Being the host of the Oscars used to be the single biggest thing you could do in all of show business. If you were named the host of the Oscars, that was the biggest name ever. Well, there's not really any, there's no such thing anymore. You know, back in those days in the 50s and 60s, Bob Hope was the biggest star in the world. Everybody knew him. In the 70s, Johnny Carson, biggest star in the world. Everybody knew him. But you can't do that much anymore. There's no, who could you have that everybody in the world would know? It's, I mean, you know, older people don't know these people. Younger people don't know those people. So Conan O'Brien was pretty good. He was, youngish, but also sort of old school, professional. So 3 years in a row. Next year it's on ABC, the year after it's on ABC, and then the Oscars go to YouTube. It's hard to believe, but it'll be on YouTube after that. Hey, coming up, we'll get to this, we'll get to Mamdani's crazy budget. It's just crazy in that how much they're spending. It's been going on for years, so it's not just him, but he had that big budget gap, but he got several billion from Kathy Hochul. Really, just an out-and-out bribe. She needs his voters, because she's got a tough race against Bruce Blakeman, so she's buying his voters and his support. He'll help her out in the campaign, and that's why she gave him the money. The budget is probably double what it should be. You could cut it in half if you got some Doge people in there. We waste all the money in the budget. Here's another one. Look at this. Our schools, we're spending $44,000 a pupil in our public schools in New York. $44,000 a pupil. And these are terrible schools. Nobody learns anything. When you measure the success of the schools, they're absolute disaster. 44,000 a student. Private schools who get incredible results are spending half that, 22,000 a student. So it's a total waste of money. Board of Education in New York has layers and layers and layers of bureaucracy that does absolutely nothing. So every time you throw a dollar into the Board of Education, by the time it goes through those layers, maybe 4 cents gets to the classroom. So we just let this go on forever and ever, overpaying for everything, wasting all the money. But we'll get to that. We'll get to these terrible, terrible anti-Semitic riots that are taking place, and Mamdani and Schumer and others looking the other way and allowing it. We'll get to all of that coming up. We'll take some calls next. 800-321-0710 is the number. 800-321-0710.
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0: Hey, let's take some calls. Let's go to George in Long Island. George, how you doing?
26: Hi, Mark. When I listened to Chris Van Hollen, who had drinks with that trafficker of humans and a white beater, he's unbelievable. And I'm not a comedian, but if I had to go out with drinks for drinks, I'd rather go out for a drink with Cash Patel than Van Hollen any day. And I I just want to say one other thing. Before I moved to Port Jefferson, I lived in Garden City for 40 years. My kids went to school with Cash Patel. He was the kicker on the football team, and he played on the soccer team. He was a very nice kid.
0: He's a very nice guy. Let me just say, I have gone out for drinks with Cash Patel. It's not the most exciting thing in the world. But he is a very nice guy. Very nice guy. Why'd you leave Garden City?
26: I moved out to when I returned. I lived there for 40 years. The kids grew up.
0: Why'd you leave? Garden City's beautiful.
26: Well, I live in the Port Jefferson area.
0: Well, it's beautiful too, but it's kind of way out there.
26: Well, it's very crowded in Garden City now. I don't know. I just left. I want to move back to Brooklyn, to tell you the truth. That's where I was from, but I can't afford it.
0: Isn't that funny? Everybody, when they finally make a lot of money, they leave Brooklyn, they go to Garden City. Now it's the other way around.
26: I didn't have a lot of money.
0: No, but now you got to make a lot of money to go to Brooklyn.
26: It's a joke, isn't it, Mark?
0: Yeah. Right. All right. Thanks for calling. That's funny. Yeah. Years ago, Brooklyn, Queens, suddenly made money, moved to Garden City, moved to Manhasset, moved to Long Island. Now, you'd have to make a fortune just to live in Brooklyn. It's the whole opposite. Let's go to Pete in Eastchester. Pete, how you doing?
27: Hey, Mark. You're a professional speaker, right?
0: Oh, I don't know. I guess. I mean...
27: Can you please do something about this? This upspeak, it's now gotten to the older men, these corporate CEOs you see on TV.
0: Give us a clue as to what you're talking about.
27: The upspeak, the way that people speak up and they talk up.
0: What do you mean? At the end of a sentence, you mean?
27: Yes, like a question.
0: There are people that do that. It's just an insecurity. Say, where'd you go? Well, we went to Spain. And then we went to France. Yeah, they go up at the end. There's two things they do. They go up at the end of a sentence. You're right. It's a bad thing. And then they do the sing song where they talk like this because they think if they make it a sing song, it sounds more interesting. And then at the end, they go up. Yeah, you got to, if you're listening, don't go up at the end of a sentence ever, ever, ever. Go up in the middle, go up in the beginning. And don't do the sing-song because it doesn't sound good. And when you do it like this, it's kind of annoying after a while. Let's go to Don in Tom's River. Don, how you doing?
28: Hello, Mark.
0: Yes.
28: I've had an idea for quite a while on how the Titanic may have been saved and all the people saved.
0: Yes.
28: And I'd like to hear from other people about this opinion. But my feeling is that when it hit the iceberg... If they had turned it into reverse and gone full speed in reverse, the bow would not have sunk in the water.
0: Well, if you read all the Titanic stuff, Apparently, the captain there, they made a lot of mistakes. He didn't go this way when he should have gone that way. And as he was hitting it, you're right, he should have done gone this way, did this. A lot of mistakes from the captain. A lot of mistakes from the beginning of the whole thing. The ship wasn't designed to rescue enough passengers, not enough lifeboats. And I'm not a real Titanic expert, but if you study all that stuff, there's like 19 simple mistakes that were made hours before, and as they saw the iceberg, they were hitting it. Mistakes made on the steering. Yeah, you're right. It could have been prevented. Let's go to Vincent in Brooklyn. Vincent, how you doing?
1: Good morning, Mark. Good morning, Barry. Mark, your first caller. He wants to move back to Brooklyn. Tell him I got a couple of apartments I'll rent in a really Tony neighborhood. Mark,
0: how much is it? How much is the apartment?
1: You're looking at about $5,000 a month.
0: That's a lot for Brooklyn. Well, I guess not nowadays, right?
1: It depends where you are. If you go to Bensonhurst or further out in Brooklyn, the closer you are to downtown, the more expensive it is, because Wall Street is only two stops away on the train.
0: Yeah.
1: That's the...
0: I don't know if I'd want you as the landlord, though.
1: Yeah,
0: it'd be tough to complain about things.
1: Well, you got that right.
0: Yeah.
1: Mark, speaking about complaints, what happened with this Julia Menon? She's Jewish. She's supposed to be a moderate on the city council. She's the speaker. With this disgusting riot out in Midwood, Brooklyn the other night, where was she? Where was she on the news the other day speaking out against this? She proposed this law to have so many feet between the protesters and the house of worship. What happened?
0: That's a good point. She promised she'd get that done. She hasn't.
1: Yeah, and not
0: also,
1: only
0: you
1: got
0: to blame Chuck Schumer. Chuck Schumer is the highest-ranking Jewish official in American government.
1: All of them.
0: Where the hell was he? Jewish people being terrorized by terrorists and rioters. Yeah. Two nights in a row in Brooklyn. Schumer hiding. Brooklyn and Queens. Schumer hiding.
1: All of the Jewish leaders should have been out there complaining about this, because this is actually tacit agreement on Mondami's part. And great, if he keeps it up, the feds can come in and say, you're racially discriminating against a class of people in New York. You are not protected. I hope Donald Trump saw that, and his Justice Department is looking into what I said.
0: Yeah, well, actually, I think they are. Harmeet Dhillon, Justice Department, DOJ, has already tweeted about it, that they're going to look at it.
1: Sure, because he's not doing anything. He should have been the first one, along with Schumer, along with Gillibrand, and with Julia Menon out there, by stopping this. But because these Arab terrorists in this city know they have a terrorist for a mayor, and his wife, who is nothing but his beard. Mayor Mondami is a Finocchio, and don't tell me anything about
0: that either. But for those who don't know, there was this awful anti-Semitic riot. There was a Jewish synagogue where they were holding a meeting about something, and these were just out-and-out terrorists, terrorizing them, getting physical, harassing, threatening, menacing the people there. They claimed they were protesting what was the land sale that was going on in the synagogue, but they wandered out six blocks away into, it's a residential neighborhood too, terrorizing people in their homes. The police on the scene did what they could, but the mayor, and you're right, where's Julie Menon? The mayor did not do what he needed to do, which is provide enough police. And where was the SRG, that strategic response group? That's what it's for, a situation like this. They can respond in great numbers instantly. They weren't called out. We'll talk about it in the second hour. A lot to get to. Hey, when we come back, we'll talk to Kevin Nealon, very funny guy, coming up next on 710 WOR. Let's get the latest news. Here's Daria Albinger.
2: Morning, Mark. Iran is very much on the table as President Trump meets with China's President Xi in Beijing. He would rather focus on China buying more from the U.S. and less from Iran. It's not just consumers who are feeling the effects of inflation. Producers up the supply chain are, too. The Producer Price Index shows wholesale prices surged 1.4% in April for the biggest monthly increase since December of 2022. It may not be a bargain, But New York Transit rides to MetLife Stadium are getting a little bit cheaper, at least. Now it'll set you back $98. That's down from $150, thanks to more corporate sponsors. The NFL is going to play a record 9 games internationally this fall, starting with San Francisco and the LA Rams meeting in week 1 in Melbourne, Australia. 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I'm Daria Albinger on 710 WOR.
3: Good day, everyone. I'm Ron Unsana. On Wall Street, stocks are mixed this morning with the Dow slipping, the S&P giving up a couple of points, while the NASDAQ is holding on to small gains thanks to a pop in NVIDIA. Semiconductor stocks back on the upside this morning, but the market reeling to a certain extent from a much stronger than expected wholesale inflation report, which was up 1.4% last month. Year over year, inflation at the wholesale level running at a 6% annual rate. That's pushing bond yields up and restraining the stock market. The yield on the 10-year note has climbed to 4.48%, just about touched 4.5% earlier in the day, while the 30-year bond yield has crossed 5%, a threshold not seen in several years. The dollar also firming. Oil prices on uncertainty over the situation with Iran continue to climb up another 96 cents to $103.14 the barrel, while gold and silver are mixed. Gold is down $2, but silver is rallying 240 to nearly $88 an ounce. This is President Trump is in China to see if he can secure any trade deals with President Xi. All of that on the docket as we wait for a new Fed chairman to join the Fed on Friday. I'm Ron Unsana for New York, 710 WOR.
5: I'm meteorologist Ray Stajic with the WOR forecast from the Weather Channel. Mainly cloudy as we continue to push through this morning. Maybe a few spotty showers, especially north. 73, cloudy, breezy this afternoon with a threat for a shower. Tonight, scattered showers, maybe a thunderstorm late. Breezy, 55, suburbs cooler. Tomorrow, a few showers, maybe a thunder shower around 65. Friday, leftover showers into early afternoon, then partly sunny. Upper 60s, much warmer over the weekend. Could be into the upper 80s by Sunday. I'm meteorologist Ray Stajic.
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0: Well, the great actor, comedian, Kevin Nealon hasn't been with us in a long time. Good to have him back. Kevin Nealon, busier than ever. Make sure you watch his special, Loose in the Crotch. It's gotten millions of views on YouTube, Loose in the Crotch. It's a great series, a very funny series called Hiking with Kevin. Make sure you watch that. And he's coming to New Jersey this weekend, Friday night, Saturday night. He's at the Stress Factory, New Brunswick, New Jersey. And get the tickets now because he sells out fast. You can go to Kevin Nealon's website. He'll be at the Stress Factory Friday night, Saturday night, New Brunswick, New Jersey. Kevin Nealon, how you doing? Oh, where'd he go? He's gone. I gave him this big, huge introduction, and he's gone. I don't know. The line went dead. We'll get him back. But he's very funny, and I love his series, Hiking with Kevin. Will we have him back? Hey, Kevin Nealon, how you doing?
20: Thanks, man. How are you? Good morning.
0: I just gave you this big, huge introduction, but you didn't hear it, I guess.
20: Hey, as I was hearing it, and then it disconnected.
0: Oh, yeah. New Jersey, Stress Factory, Friday night, Saturday night. That'll be good. And you're on tour, right? You're touring the whole country?
20: I'm on tour.
0: Yeah. Oh. Wait, you're cutting out. Maybe we better get him back on. Let's see if we can get him back. Your phone is cutting out. Sorry about that.
20: Is it my phone? Hang on, sorry.
0: It could be ours. Where are you on a cell phone somewhere?
20: Oh, no, it's better.
0: Yeah, that's better. So, yeah, but you're touring the whole country, right? Big national tour?
20: I am, yeah. Touring the country. People can go on my website, KevinNealon.com.
0: No, we better get him back. Let's get a different. Yeah, sorry about that. You see, the problem is we don't have the. I mean, it looks like an actual phone here. These phones are actually digital. Believe it or not, when you call on the phone, it's digital. It actually, the call is in an Amazon cloud, and sometimes because it's digital, it gets sped up. It just cuts out. It's just can sound really weird. And well, so far it's a hell of an interview with. Kevin Nealon. But can we get him back? Oh, he's going to call us back? See, if he's smart, he won't call back. This is like three tries already. Oh, I see him there. He's calling back. So hopefully this will sound better. But make sure you go see him Friday night, Saturday night, Stress Factory. There's actually a few of them, but he's at New Brunswick, New Jersey. Kevin Nealon, are you there?
8: Yes, sir.
0: Oh, much better. Sorry about that. But great to have you with us. So you've been to New Jersey many times. You've played there, right?
8: I have played there, yeah. I love the Stress Factory in New Brunswick. And always a great crowd. And it's just one of those clubs I've been to quite a few times, and I just love it.
0: Yeah, well, everybody go see him Friday night and Saturday night. Hey, I love your show, Hiking with Kevin. It is a great show. And were you a big hiker before that?
8: You know what? I wasn't really a big hiker. I love to hike in the canyons. I live in Los Angeles. So, you know, it's for me, it's very meditative to go on a hike or a walk through the canyons. And I get a lot of work from, you know, writing. I like to write while I'm hiking and work on my lines for whatever show I'm on, whether it's Weeds or, you know, whatever I'm doing that time. And you know, I came up with this show, which is on YouTube. I would be walking, and I hear these interesting conversations from people passing me by. And I almost want to follow them to hear the rest of the conversation. So I thought, you know, that might be a nice twist on a podcast.
0: See, I walk a million miles a day, but in the middle of Manhattan. I think that's more interesting than being out in the woods. It's a little, you must have had some stars. You've had every great comedian on, but there must be some who don't want to go hiking. Have you ever had that problem?
8: Oh, yeah, I've had that a few times. Like, I asked Larry David if he wanted to go, and he texted me back just simply, no, I don't want to.
0: Now, Seinfeld.
8: And David Spade is like pulling teeth, you know, because he doesn't want to climb up a hill. It had to be perfectly flat, and he didn't want to go during rush hour traffic.
0: Now, Seinfeld, comedians in cars getting coffee. That's easy because you just get coffee, and he even picks you up. So didn't you think about something simpler, like lunch with
8: Kevin? Yeah. So go ahead. I'm sorry.
0: No, I mean, it's a lot of work on this show. Do you ever have anybody who surprised you at how good they were hiking?
8: Well, you know, it's funny. It is a lot of work, but people will get to my to the trailhead where I meet them, and they'll say, "Where's your crew?" And I say, "Well, no, it's just me. I have a selfie stick with a GoPro at the end, and I fly a drone, and I go home and I edit it." So, you know, I think comedians in cars might be a little slicker looking because they have a whole crew and staff and all that. But that's what mine's meant to be. It's meant to be more homespun.
0: Yeah.
8: Some of the hikers I've had have been, you know, I mentioned Spade before. He's not a hiker. He's not a hiker at all. Sometimes when people show up with a cup of coffee, I know that they're not into it, you know?
0: Well, I like your technique better because Seinfeld show is great, but they have like seven cars all around them with cameras coming out of every window and 12 cameras in the restaurant. You really don't need all that anymore, do you?
8: Well, you know, I think it works for him. People that love cars, I think, like to watch that show. But it is. You're right. Nowadays, you don't really need a lot of technology surrounding you because it's all kind of crammed into one thing now. And with AI especially, it's getting more and more easy.
0: Yeah. Because when you do a movie and you show up there, there's like 47 trailers and 9 trucks and 600 people working. It is kind of a waste of money. Look how much you get done by yourself with a selfie stick for $22. Much easier.
8: That's right. I know it. I love doing it. It's fun to do it, too. I've done over 150 hikes, I think, over the last 7 years.
0: Yeah, so everybody go online, watch it. It's great. Also, hey, I love you and Conan O'Brien together. You did that. You did the podcast. And he's now the Oscar host, looks like permanently, right?
8: Yeah, it seems that way, but nothing's permanent, of course. But he seems like he's got a good gig going. Yeah, I've known Conan for 35, 37 years, you know, since he was a writer on SNL.
0: Yeah.
8: So we have a good kind of rapport with each other and good chemistry, and it always seems to make people laugh. So I enjoy visiting him whenever I can.
0: Yeah. So there's a million comedians in the world today that nobody's ever heard of. They're younger. But see, you guys are like, I don't mean in age, but you guys are like, status-wise, you're like the elder statesman, you and Conan. You're like the grown-ups in the bunch. So it must feel good.
8: Well, I don't know if you could call any comic a grown-up. But yeah, we certainly have been around quite a bit. And we have become the elder statesman, I guess, over a period of time. But we finally slid into that spot from others.
0: Now, I like that Conan podcast. You do some great podcasts, but don't you think there should be some sort of law? Like, shouldn't every amateur in the world now has a podcast? My dentist has a podcast. Everybody's got a podcast. Don't you think there should be, like, you have to be licensed from now on, a licensed professional to do this?
8: Yes. Certainly as a dentist, you should be licensed. But, yeah, I remember, I don't know if you remember this, but you used to have to get Element 9 passed to be a disc jockey or a radio personality.
0: How did you know that? Wow.
8: Oh, because in college we had a radio station, and I failed that.
0: Really?
8: I failed that test. I couldn't. Yeah. But now I guess you don't need it, right?
0: Well, believe it or not, back then, you had, in the 70s, whatever, 80s, you had to have an FCC license to be. It wasn't to be on the air. It was to run the transmitter, which many DJs had to do. Yeah, it was Elements 1, 3, and 9. 9 was the tough one. So were you ever thinking of being a radio person professionally?
8: Oh, yeah, yeah. Our college had a radio station, so I was kind of toying with that idea of, you know, working there as a DJ. But it didn't come to fruition because I couldn't pass that test, so I guess it was meant to be.
0: Well, that's life, unfortunately. You ended up being a big star on SNL. I think it turned out all right for you. So, hey, I love your special.
8: Yeah, had a good run.
0: Yeah, I love the special, Loosen the Crotch. You got another one coming up?
8: Oh, well, I just shot that one, so hopefully I do have another one coming up eventually. But, yeah, that one I just came out a couple months ago, Loosen the Crotch. And, you know, I haven't done a special in about 10 years, so this is kind of some really well-tuned material and a little different from my previous specials. So I was excited about that, and people are really, you know, finding it and loving it and spreading the word, so I'm really happy about that.
0: Yeah, it's good. Go on YouTube, you can see it. Hey, also, Kevin Nealon has a new film coming up, Mermaid, Robert Patrick, Johnny Pemberton. What kind of film is that? It says comedy, horror, thriller. That's a lot in one film.
8: It is. It's a comedy, thriller, horror. and it was really fun doing it. It was such a bizarre concept. You know, this mermaid is discovered by the character played by Johnny Pemberton. He's a Percocet addict, and he's on the run from these drug dealers that want money from him. He finds this wounded mermaid who was shot because these mermaids are not just typical mermaids. They are kind of like killer mermaids. Their faces are disgusting looking, and you know. So he has to kind of conceal this mermaid while the drug dealers are chasing him, and he's kind of has fallen in love with this mermaid who he keeps doped up on Percocet the whole time.
0: Who the hell came up with this plot? That's pretty intricate. So, hey, yeah. Have you ever turned down a film and then it turned out to be the biggest hit in the world?
8: No, I take everything that's offered to me. I've taken films that have turned out to be the biggest disappointment in the world to me.
0: Well, that happens to everyone. But hey, Kevin Nealon, we're out of time, but thanks for doing this. Now, everybody go see Kevin Nealon. He's appearing this Friday night and Saturday night at the Stress Factory in New Brunswick, New Jersey. Stress Factory, New Brunswick, New Jersey. Friday night and Saturday night, you can see Kevin Nealon. Go to his website. You can buy the tickets there and get the tickets because he sells out. And Kevin Nealon, great talking to you. Thanks for being with us.
8: You too, man. So much. Thank you.
0: All right. Take care. Don't forget, at noon today, Buck and Clay do an excellent show every day, 12 noon. Then at 3 o'clock, the Sean Hannity Show. Sean is in China with the president. He'll be checking in from there. And then you got Jesse Kelly at 6. 9 o'clock every night, Jimmy Fallon. Really funny show. Great host, great comedian. Jimmy Fallon is now on WOR, 9 to midnight, 710 WOR.
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10: 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I don't doubt some of the excellence rubbed off on J.D. Vance.
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0: Forgot to turn the mic on. 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
0: Hey, Not bad today. Not great. Not bad. Be okay. Tomorrow, a lot of rain. It's a rainy day tomorrow. Rain Friday, although it should probably end in the morning. Now, the weekend's going to be spectacular. Saturday and Sunday, sunny, 80 degrees. In fact, might even get to 85 on Sunday. It's going to be a great weekend. Well, we got another hour to go. We'll be back right after the news with a lot to get to. Oh, you know who died? Well, I'll tell you after the news on 710 WOR.
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1: 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It's 65 degrees at 11 o'clock. I'm Daria Albinger. Contract talks continue today in hopes of averting a strike by Long Island Railroad workers. But the railroad's getting ready just in case.
2: The MTA is preparing six shuttle bus routes that'll go from Long Island train stations to subway stops in Queens should LARRR workers walk off the job. That would bring trains to a halt. The MTA is also encouraging commuters to try and work from home should there be a strike. These LARRR riders are nervous.
3: I'd have to take my car in, you know, which I'm not happy about.
4: I was just kind of freaking out about it. I really hope they can avert it.
2: The MTA promising a refund for monthly ticket holders for every business day there is a strike. The unions and MTA are still not in agreement on wage increase rates. I'm Scott Pringle, WOR News.
1: Meet the new boss, same as the old boss, and in this case, the boss is Newark Mayor Ross Baraka.
5: NBC News projecting Baraka is headed to an easy re-election over two independent candidates Tuesday, the mayor winning around 70% of the vote. Baraka placed second in last year's Democratic primary for New Jersey governor behind now-governor Mikey Sherrill. Baraka was arrested earlier last year after an incident at an ICE detention center in Newark. Those charges were later dropped. Andrew Whitman, WOR News.
1: Voters in Patterson also re-elected incumbent Andre Saya. President Trump is in China for a high-stakes summit with President Xi. President Trump is hoping that it'll focus on economic topics, but they are going to have to address what many refer to as the elephant in the room, the war with Iran. Work has stopped for now on turning a Morris County warehouse in New Jersey into an ICE detention center. Federal, state, and local officials have agreed to an environmental review of the property first.
6: Under the National Environmental Policy Act, a review could take months to finish. ICE had been moving ahead without testing around that 470,000-square-foot facility in Roxbury. Well, Governor Sherrill, State Attorney General Jennifer Davenport, and Roxbury Mayor Sean Patillo released a joint statement which said, if the Department of Homeland Security conducts a proper analysis, it will discover that this industrial warehouse is no place for a detention center. The statement went on to say, if Homeland Security keeps plowing ahead with turning that warehouse into a detention center, they'll go back to court to try and stop it. Levon Putney, WOR News.
1: The World Health Organization says there is no evidence of a larger hantavirus outbreak after passengers disembarked from a cruise at the center of the illness. They say it's very difficult to transmit unless you come into close contact with someone who's infected. Former NBA player Jason Collins has died after a battle with brain cancer. The 7-foot center spent part of his career with the Nets, and in 2013, he became the first openly gay athlete to play in one of the four North American major pro sports leagues. Collins was 47. WOR News Time, 11:03.
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5: Rain showers roll into New York City after 10 o'clock tonight and will continue into the day on Thursday. About a half an inch of rain expected. Clouds here this afternoon at 71, 56 tonight. More showers on tap for tomorrow. High tomorrow is 63. The morning clouds give way to sunshine. Friday, 68. The weekend dry, warmer. Upper 70s Saturday, mid 80s on Sunday. Cloudy this hour, 65.
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1: The Yankees beat Baltimore 6-2. They meet again this afternoon. The Mets pounded Detroit 10-2. They'll play tonight. And the Liberty suffered its first loss of the season after falling to the Fire 98-96 in Portland. On Wall Street, stocks are mixed. The Dow is down 172 points. The S&P is off by 8 points. And the NASDAQ is up 9 points. Next news, 11:30 bulletins at once. 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
15: Hey, well, we got a lot to get to this hour. The president is in China. Big, grand red carpet entrance. It was pretty big ceremony. A lot of people cheering and waving with flags and all arranged by the Chinese government. And they're all, look at them, they're all waving their flags in unison. You got to do it just right. Otherwise, you end up in a gulag over there. But president, it was a long flight. They did a layover in Alaska. Air Force One landed in Alaska. For I don't know exactly why. Was it to refuel? I'm not sure. But pick who up? Jensen Hogg, the CEO. Oh, they picked up Jensen Hogg, the NVIDIA CEO. That's what I heard this morning. That's pretty amazing. That's pretty intense. You know, usually all these 16 CEOs, they may be the richest, most powerful guys in the world, but you know, they're told to be here and. At the Air Force Base in Washington, D.C., and meet the plane, and you'll get on there. You come meet us, and you'll come on the plane. But that's pretty impressive. The president lands Air Force One to pick somebody up. No way. So the big banquet is tonight. Now, when I say tonight, I'm not sure. I think that's tomorrow morning, our time. It's many hours away. It's the time difference is like staggering over there. So we'll see what happens at the banquet. Now, you know, the gas tax, price of gas is shot up because of the conflict in Iran. And the president wants to give some relief. So he said, let's suspend the federal gas tax while this is going on. And it wouldn't be that long. It'd be for a month or two. The gas tax is like, you know, 30, 40 cents a gallon. 40 cents a gallon. So that's a lot of relief. You get rid of the gas tax for federal gas tax. Now, there's still a ton of state and local tax on every gallon of gas, but he can't make the states do it. But it's a good idea. Just stop the federal gas tax for a while. That brings the price down. Well, they're going crazy in Congress. They don't want to do this. Government going crazy. This is revenue. They like to spend this money, even though they waste it all. It's totally wasted on bloat and fraud, and but they don't want to give up the game. They're fighting them like crazy to keep that gas tax there. It's kind of ridiculous when you think about it, why we have a tax on everything. You buy gas. You know, oil company makes it, delivers it to the gas station. The gas station sells it. You buy it. I can understand a sales tax. But a gas tax, these taxes are unbelievable. And, you know, this crazy Mamdani with his new budget, he's bragging about taxes in it. They're going to tax the rich even more. First of all, the rich pay all the tax now. In the top 1% pays 40% of the tax. The top 10% pays about 80%. They pay basically everything. So the rich are already paying all the tax. But he brags about he's going to increase. Why would you, if you're a politician, why would you brag about having to tax people? It's something you should be ashamed of. I mean, obviously, you have to have a little tax. I could see a government having a 10, 20% tax, and that's it. But, you know, if you're a rich guy in New York, you're paying like 56% of your income in tax. 56, you're paying the majority of your income in tax. It's absolutely ridiculous.

0: Harvard, or I'll send my kid to Yale, or Wharton School of Business, or Columbia. That used to be such an impressive thing. I went, my son's going to Columbia. It's so impressive. Now you're embarrassed. And actually, many parents are afraid. There's a lot of parents afraid to send their kid to one of these Northeastern Ivy League indoctrination camp schools. So they're sending them to the South, to the good schools. We've got good schools around here. Hofstra is a great university. If you look at who came from Hofstra, some of the biggest names in business, huge CEOs came out of Hofstra. And you don't have to go to Harvard Business School because you'll be in an indoctrination camp. You know, Rutgers Business School. It's a very good business school. Rutgers is a great business school. Go take a look at who came out of that Rutgers Business School. You're going to see a lot of big CEOs, a lot of them. Milton Friedman, the greatest economist ever, was at Rutgers. So you don't have to go to some ridiculously expensive indoctrination camp, left-wing, Ivy League, Rutgers, Harvard. Excellent. I mean, Hofstra. But or a lot of parents sending their kids to the southern schools where things are still normal. So Mamdani presented this budget. He was so thrilled. He couldn't close the budget gap. So, Hochul had to give him the money. Now, why would she do that? Well, she's bribing him, basically. He's vote buying. She is running for re-election. And Bruce Blakeman, who I think will win, Bruce Blakeman would be the best governor of all. This is the toughest opponent she could face. And it's a tough race. So she's buying his voters. She's going to need his crazy left-wing socialist voters to vote for her. That's why she gave him the money. I guess the deal is he'll campaign for her, endorse her, something like that. But Mamdani and his budget.
1: It has not been easy. But we have balanced the budget. And we have done so without placing the burden on the backs of working New Yorkers. This budget does not raise property taxes, and it refuses to slash services.
0: Well, he wanted to raise property tax. Unfortunately, he has absolutely no power to do that. And property tax is already ridiculously high in New York, so why would you raise it? He didn't slash services, but he should have slashed the spending. Because we overpay for services. Like I was talking about our schools. The bad performing public schools in New York are spending $44,000 a student, whereas the great private schools only spend $20,000 a student. So it's ridiculous. We overpay for everything. We spend, it's to pave a mile of a highway, $40,000. We're spending $1 million a mile. We're just wasting all this money.
1: We partnered with Albany, securing billions in new funding and reversing many of the cost burdens that Andrew Cuomo shifted to the city over his decade as governor. And we taxed the rich, asking those with the most to contribute a little bit more to support those with the least.
0: Now, there's a few holes in this budget. For instance, they put in the money from the pied-à-terre tax, $500 million. Well, there's two things to remember. One, there is no pied-à-terre tax. It hasn't been passed. It doesn't exist. I mean, they're going to try to get it, but it doesn't exist. Also, the revenue from it is actually $300 million, not $500 million. Andrew Cuomo was the first guy I remember as governor. He was pushing this pied-à-terre tax. It's so stupid because they come up with these taxes that sound like they're targeting the rich, but they don't actually bring in any revenue. This pied-à-terre tax, it's not even worth doing. It doesn't bring in any real revenue. Remember years ago, it was 10 years ago, they were talking about, we'll tax the private jet owners. They made a big thing out of that because it sounded good. Because everybody, Democratic voters, they hate these rich people. We'll target the private jet owners. We're going to put a tax on them. Well, then if you run the numbers, there's like private jet owners. It's like 75 people. It doesn't bring in anything. It sounds good, but it doesn't do anything. So Mamdani with his budget. Meantime, yesterday and the day before, you had the worst anti-Semitic riots going on right in New York, right in Brooklyn. Then they tried Queens. Violent, violent anti-Israel protesters. Actually anti-Semitic. Yanking a woman's hair, flashing a strobe light in a boy's face, terrorizing people, shoving, pushing. The cops did what they could, but Mamdani did not back them up. They have that strategic response group, the SRG. That's what this is for. That's what this is for. They can come out and they can immediately respond in great numbers and stop this. They weren't called out. You got to assume that was my

0: Donnie, because he's talked about shutting that unit down. And why were they wearing masks, these protesters? And why were they wandering off? You know, supposedly the excuse was they're protesting something that was going on in the synagogue. It was a land sale they were against. But that's the synagogue. Why did they wander out into the residential neighborhood 5, 6, 7 blocks away? It was to terrorize people in their homes. And where was Mamdani? He still hasn't said a word about it. This is absolutely unbelievable that a mayor would condone this kind of anti-Semitism. Why? Because he agrees with it. He believes in it. So he's a terrible guy in this stuff. But where was Chuck Schumer, highest ranking Jewish government official in America? Where the hell was he? Every Sunday, he'll drag out that little podium on the sidewalk and do a fake press conference. Where was he on this? When this was going on, and a lot of those people in that Jewish community know Chuck Schumer. I'm sure they all tried, or maybe they know better, to try to get help from him. But he should have been in New York. He should have been yelling and screaming, demanding this stop. You know, these protesters, these terrorists, tried the same thing in Nassau County. Bruce Blakeman, county executive, sent out the police in great numbers, shut them right down, stopped the whole thing in 15 minutes, and they never came back. That's what you got to do in New York, but it would take a real mayor. New York Times, where are you in this? There's been no coverage of these riots. New York Times, of course, that's the one of the most anti-Semitic publications ever in history. And, I mean, they covered up the Holocaust. They've got a history of this anti-Semitism, but they have ignored this story completely. Even this, I mean, look at this study. Hundreds and hundreds and hundreds and hundreds of witnesses. Long, long study on October 7th. It turns out Hamas, I mean, I didn't even want to read you this. It was just terrifying tales of Hamas terrorists raping, mutilating women, both alive and dead, humiliating them sexually, executing women while violating them, parading their bodies as trophies, in some cases forcing family members to have sex with each other, mothers with sons. I mean, it's just disgusting stuff just to humiliate them. They pulled a woman from her vehicle, forcibly removed her clothing, raped her repeatedly, then stabbed her, killed her, then continued to rape her after her death. I don't even want to read you these. There's millions of these stories. Over 430 witnesses testified on this. New York Times, of course, ignores the story. Instead, New York Times published a story about Israel torturing somebody that nobody believes. October 7th, nearly 2,000 people were killed when Hamas swarmed, more than 250 people taken hostage. It was the second Holocaust. It was disgusting. New York Times, totally silent on it. And the fake news, for that matter. Hey, you know who died? Rex Reed. Wonderful guy. Rex Reed used to be a regular guest on my show years ago. Rex Reed, the great film critic, Broadway critic. He was a great reviewer and a great critic in the 1960s. And then, I don't remember where it started. I guess The Tonight Show. He got on The Tonight Show with Johnny Carson. And he was such a colorful guy with a great personality. He was like the same thing with Truman Capote. You know, as soon as he got on television, he was so colorful and funny that every talk show had him on a million times, and he became very, very famous. Same thing with Rex Reed. Unlike the other film critics, Rex Reed became a big, big star himself. He was on everything. The Tonight Show, Merv Griffin, Mike Douglas. He was on Hollywood Squares. He was on everything in the world. Became such a big star. Even he starred in a couple of films. Myra Breckinridge, remember that? And if you go back and watch, they're on YouTube now. There were some, back in the late 60s, 69, 70, they used to do these craft music hall roasts. Johnny Carson, Don Rickles, Rex Reed is on all of them. Very, very, very funny guy. He was 87, passed away yesterday. Great guy. And a powerful critic in his day. He could make or break a movie or a Broadway show. Hey, the Long Island Railroad's talking about a strike. They got their meeting, voting, I guess a couple of days from now is the deadline. They could go out on strike. Now, if you don't take the train and you drive, this affects you. If they go on strike, you think the LIE is crowded now? You think there's a lot of traffic in and out of Long Island now? This is going to be a nightmare if this strike happens. So keep an eye on that. Hey, we'll take some calls in a minute. 800 800-321-0710 is the number. 800-321-0710.
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0: Well, let's take some calls. 800-321-0710 is the number. 800-321-0710. Let's go to Faji in Long Island. Faji, how you doing?
23: Hi, good morning, Mark. I just have a comment about what you said, you know, why these protesters wear masks.
0: Yes.
23: First of all, they're cowards. And second of all, you know, it's by law you need to they're required to have an ID with you at all times.
0: Yeah.
23: So they don't need to be arrested. They just need to be identified. And then if they are collecting any unemployment or benefits from the taxpayers, they should be kicked out immediately and never be able to apply for it.
0: They also should be arrested if they're doing anything violent. It's a messy situation. But thanks for calling. You know, the other problem is the NYPD is not getting the backing, the resources. The mayor is not on top of this. If they're going to protest at a synagogue, they should have a barricade across the street. If you want to yell and scream and wave your signs, fine. But you're going to be across the street. They shouldn't be allowed to go right up to the synagogue, right up to people coming in and out, and terrorize them. Blame the mayor, and really blame Chuck Schumer. He's the highest-ranking Democrat in this state, highest-ranking Jewish official in this country. He should be here yelling and screaming about it, but that's Chuck Schumer. He's always there when you don't need him. He's never there when you need him. He should be here all over. He's got a lot of clout. He should be all over Mamdani, even if Mamdani is the worst anti-Semitic mayor ever. He should be pressuring him to do something. Let's go to Rich in Myrtle Beach. Rich, how you doing?
24: Hey, thanks, Mark. Yeah, Chuck Schumer sold out the Jewish people just to stay in power, but that's not even my point today. You know, I graduated high school in 1972 in Rockville Center, and all these crazy liberal arts majors that graduated in 70, 71, 72, and they all became these college professors. They all went into teaching with their liberal arts degrees. These are the people who have been indoctrinating all our kids for the last 30, 40, 50 years, and even though they've retired at 65 and 70 from teaching, their kids, I'm sure, have done the same thing and followed in the same footsteps, and that's the situation, you know, this country is in. And the last point, you know, Islam is the only religion in the world that says, if you don't join us, we're going to kill you. There's no reason any Islamist or any Muslim should be holding a public office in this country, mayor.
0: Well, I wouldn't go that
24: Senator,
0: far.
24: But Congressman at all.
0: There's no reason to have a Mamdani-type attitude, a just total anti-Semitic attitude, and allow those rioters to do what they did. But thanks for calling. Let's go to Blauvelt in Florida. Blauvelt, how you doing?
25: Good morning, Mark Simone. How are you, sir?
0: Good.
25: Hey, listen, you know, I read the New York Post every morning, and every day there's another article about this mayor of ours. He's going to tear that city apart. It's really discouraging what it would be, some of these things that he's doing right now. And, you know, you have a lot of great guests. What's the possibility of getting our former cardinal, Mr. Dolan, on as a guest? He'd be great.
0: Yeah, we could have him back. He's doing very well. He lives in New York. He's got an apartment in Murray Hill. He's doing a lot of work in a lot of parishes. A great guy. Hey, just so people don't know, you're in Florida. People here may not realize the biggest newspaper, the number one newspaper in Florida, is the New York Post. All of you down there.
25: New York Post. Yeah. I read it online every day. Hey, you were talking about beef prices yesterday. You should see what happened to us in tomatoes. You know, they had a frost problem a few months back.
0: Yeah.
25: Tomatoes went from $25 a box to $110 a box.
0: So don't have a tomato. You could have a salad. You don't need a tomato.
25: I'm making sandwiches all day long. I got to put tomatoes on them.
0: You could have a sandwich without a tomato. You know, when I have a sandwich, I always take the tomato off. It's too much acid.
25: My customers want tomatoes.
0: Oh, your customers? You have a, what kind of place do you have?
25: I got a restaurant downtown Fort Myers.
0: And, well, I guess you have to have you don't really have to have a tomato.
25: Yeah, you do. It's on the menu.
0: Are you telling me if you said to walked over a table and said, I just have to let you know we're out of tomatoes, that they would get up and leave?
25: No, they probably wouldn't get up and leave, but, you know, it's just the way it's on the menu. People know those sandwiches and the burgers. It's just part of our, you know, repertoire. We got to have it.
0: Throw a little ketchup in there. They won't notice. It'll taste like a tomato. But thanks for calling. Let's go to Richie Gold, the great comedian Richie Gold from Connecticut. Richie, how you doing?
1: Hello, Mark.
0: Yes. Are you there?
1: Hey.
0: Yeah. Can you hear me?
1: Yeah, I'm hearing you. Okay.
0: Go ahead.
1: Good to talk to you, Mark.
0: Oh, you keep cutting out.
1: Can you hear me now?
0: No, Richie Gold, great comedian. I used to see him at Dangerfields all the time and all kinds of places. And what are you up to now?
1: I've been working the road a little bit. With Ronnie Dangerfield's partner on a movie.
0: Wait, call us back. Your line is cracking up. It's not you. I think it's just the phone line. Rodney Dangerfield's partner, who would that be? Oh, Tony Bevacqua. Tony Bevacqua was Rodney's partner. The two of them owned Dangerfields, which is one of the great, great clubs in New York. And somebody just bought it. They're calling it Rodney's, but it's not like the real Dangerfields of the good old days. Let's go to Joel in Florida. Joel, how you doing?
2: Good morning, Mark. Good morning, Vincent. Good morning, Mara. I think the obvious answer is why these people are keeping their faces covered. Because they do not want their neighbors and specifically their relatives to know who they are or what they are and what they're into. I think they would be shamed by their own people that they're close to.
0: I think it's more they want to cover their identity because there is facial recognition. I think they also just want to, it's the terrorist look, the mask. They want to terrorize. Oh, Richie Gold is back. Richie, are you there?
1: Yeah, I'm here, Mark. How are you?
0: Much better. Now we can hear you. So what were you saying? You're doing something on Rodney?
1: Well, Ronnie Dangerfield's partner, Tony Bevacqua, we're writing a movie together about the Dangerfields, the club itself, and all the celebrities and all the stars, and how Rodney and Tony made it, you know, one of the biggest clubs in the country. And we're working on that movie now. But I'll tell you why I called. First of all, you're doing a great show as usual. And Kevin Nealon, you know, was one of the great comedians also, especially on Saturday Night Live. Great comedian. I want to tell you, you spoke about the educational system, especially in New York, how bad it's become. President Eisenhower, around 1950s, he warned the country, said, listen, the communists are infiltrating our educational system. Be aware of that because they're trying to destroy our children through the educational process. Mm. This was told by President Eisenhower back in the 1950s.
0: Wow.
1: Look what we got now.
0: All right, I got to go find that. I'm going to see if I can dig that up and play it. But Richie, thanks for calling. Say hello to Tony for me.
1: I will. Thank you for putting me on. All the best to you.
0: All right, take care. Hey, when we come back, Ann Coulter will be with us. Lots to talk to her about coming up next. On 710 WOR. Let's get the latest news. Here's Daria Albinger.
3: Hey, Mark. President Trump got a VIP welcome after Air Force One landed in Beijing with military honor guard and cheerleaders waving American flags. He's there for a high-stakes meeting with President Xi, where he hopes to convince the Chinese leader to trade more with the U.S. and less with Iran. The president says he is not thinking about Americans' financial situations, quote, even a little bit during negotiations with Iran. He told reporters before he left for China his only concern is not allowing Iran to have a nuclear weapon. Talks continue today to avert an LIRR strike. Unions will walk off the job at 12:01 a.m. this Saturday unless they can come to a deal with the company on a new contract, and the main sticking point is still pay. Another report showing inflation is worse than expected. The producer price index says it rose 1.4%, which is about three times the 0.5% that analysts were expecting. The Book of Mormon is getting a new temporary home. The production is moving to the the August Wilson Theater as repairs are made to the fire-damaged Eugene O'Neill Theater. Shows are still canceled through May 17th. Next news, 12 o'clock bulletins at once. Wake up with Curtis Sliwa and Larry Menti. 6 to 10 weekdays. I'm Daria Albinger on 710 WOR.
5: This is Richard Webbing with the WOR Weather Channel forecast. Going to keep the clouds around here this afternoon. It's 71, 56 tonight. Rain chances rolling in after 10 o'clock tonight. Showers expected throughout the day on Thursday with a high 63. And Friday morning, clouds give way to sunshine with a high 68. Dry, warmer for the weekend. 78 on Saturday, 86 on Sunday. Cloudy this hour, 65 WOR.
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13: 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Ron DeSantis in Florida, 5 minutes after Virginia was done and said, okay, boom, here's some more Republican seats.
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0: Well, Ann Coulter, the best-selling author, the great columnist, and follow her on Twitter. Make sure you follow her on Substack, anncoulter.substack.com. And now she's got a lot of great stuff on Rumble. So make sure you watch Ann Coulter's latest on Rumble. Great interviews, great stuff there. Just go to Rumble. Rumble's like the conservative YouTube. Ann Coulter, how you doing?
9: Fantastic. How are you, Mark Simone?
0: I'm good. You like that Rumble. No more YouTube?
9: Well, also, I guess, on YouTube, but as you know, a lot of conservatives a few years ago were just en masse thrown off YouTube, so I've always been a teensy bit suspicious of that.
0: Yeah, so Rumble. Check out Rumble.
9: I mean, Gavin McGinnis had one of the most popular videos on YouTube, and it had like 20 million views. It was very funny. It was called How to Fight a Baby. I think you can still get it on his site. And bam, they just take it away for reasons that they don't like it. That's it.
0: Yeah. Yeah, they do a lot of censorship on YouTube. But, the mayor, this crazy mayor, this left-wing, crazy, kooky mayor, he announces his new budget. He starts bragging about how he's taxing the rich more. What kind of politician brags about taxes? Why would you brag about that?
9: No, it's a very bad instinct that is popular among progressives, and that is just this envy and hatred of rich people. I mean, you know, Clinton was a lie back then, too. But Clinton, all these Democrats used to talk about, you know, the division and right-wingers, they're dividing us with their hate. No, that is really a specialty of the left, to get people all ginned up and hate the rich. And look, I don't think the rich should be getting special tax breaks like the carried interest loophole Trump promised to get rid of.
0: Yeah.
9: But hatred and trying to take their money and taking glee in this, sadly, I think what the mayor is saying actually will be appealing to a lot of people. They don't care if they have less money. They don't care if they have fewer city services, as long as the rich pay more. And as some of your fantastic tweets have indicated, and we've talked about before, that is what's going to happen. I mean, you have businesses and rich people who fund everything for the middle class and for the poor. They're all fleeing because of this hatred for them and desire to dip in and, here, we'll take some of your money. Well, this is the progressive worldview. They would rather be more miserable themselves, as long as they think in their minds they can inflict this teeny, tiny, tiny bit of pain on the rich.
0: Yeah, like Bruce Blakeman, Nassau County Executive. He was announcing, he was so happy to announce, no tax increase. We're able to not increase your or, hey, we got a tax cut. That's what you're supposed to be announcing, not bragging about increasing taxes.
9: Well, no kidding. Look at the movement of people. Look at how people are voting with their feet, as they say. All these red states, particularly Florida. I mean, now the governor of Florida, Ron DeSantis, is looking at eliminating the property tax. And so many people are moving to Florida. So many businesses moving to Florida, moving to all these red states. Florida is just kind of a standout in that regard. And they're fleeing the blue states. Again, these are the people that fund everything liberals want.
0: Well, they'll all be back. Every one of them, they'll all be back. That's.
9: I hope so. I do not want liberals to ruin New York City. You know, that's a column I should write. Thank you for reminding me. I think I've talked about it on your show before, but I tend to think, as I think you do, and many people who have been observing New York City for, you know, a millennia, it goes up and down and it always comes back. But it is possible to destroy a city so that it does not come back. And Detroit is the prime example of that. That used to be the gem of America. It had more millionaires than New York City. And I'm sure people thought, no, this can't go away. Look at videos of how beautiful Detroit was and the money and the mansions. And, you know, it was a Silicon Valley of its time. And now it's, you know, Newark, New Jersey. Cities can be destroyed. And I am terrified that the greatest city in the world is teetering on or heading in that direction.
0: Yeah. Seattle currently being destroyed. Even Starbucks, the chairman had to write an op-ed about how the mayor's just destroying it. Imagine Starbucks is
9: leaving. Yes, that's a great example.
0: And Chicago, who is it? Morton Salt, one of the big companies in Chicago, just announced they have to move. They can't deal with the taxes. So
9: that was another fabulous city. You know, for people who like cities, this is a bad time to be an American. It's just one fabulous world-class city after another disappearing on us.
0: So next year when he's doing the budget and he sees the lost revenue because billionaires left, wouldn't a Mondami say, I mean, he's got some logic cells in his brain, doesn't he? Wouldn't he figure this out?
9: That's a good question. It's not like a lot of these liberals have low IQs. I doubt Pocahontas has a low IQ. She seems fairly articulate. Same thing with Mondami. There just seems to be something wrong with their brain.
0: Yeah. Hey, Mayorkas, who ran the border, Homeland Security for Joe Biden, he's doing this podcast yesterday, and he actually admitted, he said, I guess it was a mistake leaving the border wide open. We shouldn't have done that. What do you make of that?
9: I still think he should be tried for murder.
0: He let 8 million... By some estimates, I think it's more like 12, right? 8 million people in.
9: Right, and knowing, I think quite a bit more than that. And I mean, there are guys sitting on death row in Texas for having contributed less to a murder. I'm only slightly kidding about this. But, I mean, he intentionally let in, I'm lying about it, let in people whom he knew would go on to murder Americans. And it was in his hands, did nothing to stop it. Man, if you're the lookout for a guy who goes and robs a 7-Eleven and shoots the clerk, that could put you on death row. How about, I don't know how many, hundreds, thousands of Americans killed by these third world savages and criminals intentionally brought in by Alejandro Mayorkas?
0: Yeah. He also said in there, he said, as far as asylum and... he says, I guess we set the bar way too low on that. So, but why the sudden confession? Is he just conscience or he's trying to get a job? What's the reason?
9: Well, I'm hoping it's because he's trying to stave off this murder prosecution I'm pushing for.
0: Oh, okay. Well, good. Keep pushing. keep pushing that.
9: Yeah, show remorse and maybe you'll just get life in prison.
0: Yeah. So right now the rich pay all the tax and you got Mondami's all over the place yelling, they got to pay their fair share. Has anybody ever said about illegals, they got to pay their fair share. They're not paying their fair share.
9: Oh, boy, they sure aren't. I mean, that's another way that the middle class and working class are being just decimated, squashed by the left. And that is... immigrant families, they get around this by counting the entire family of an anchor baby as American. Well, they're as American as a descendant of
0: yeah.
9: Thomas Jefferson. But in fact, legal immigrant-headed households consume vastly more welfare than native-born Americans, and illegal alien-headed families consume the most welfare of all. If the numbers are stunning. So there's your social safety net, America.
0: Yeah. Hey, we only got like a minute left. We're talking about this before, education. These colleges, and somehow this was engineered a few decades ago, turned into just indoctrination centers, turning out Mamdani voters left and right. How do you ever undo that? Can it ever be turned around?
9: Oh, I'm so glad you mentioned this. I think this is going to be my top story on today's live 5 p.m. broadcast on Rumble. And that is, I just saw this. I mean, if this made news, it sure didn't make news any place I was looking. The lawyer for Facebook, I guess it's called Meta now, but yeah. all the censorship they were doing during Biden, for example, censoring truthful information about COVID, is this woman. She's just gotten a job teaching law at Harvard. So I read that story and just thought, okay, I gotta write a note to the president and say, take all money away from Harvard.
0: Yeah, you could take it away, but you got all these Soros-type zillionaires who'll just replace the money. There's even foreign money coming in these.
9: There's a lot of money to replace. I don't think they can do it. I mean, we're giving the Soroses a break. They don't have to fund so much of this stuff because the taxpayer is doing it, from the USAID programs to the vast amounts of money that taxpayers spring for to keep these propaganda centers, i.e. the universities, running. Okay, good. Make Soros pay for it and stop making us pay for it.
0: Yeah, but you're going to have to clean out all these professors that's just left-wing kooks. You're going to have to get normal people in there teaching. That could take generations to do that. How are we going to ever do it?
9: Oh, I think it could happen very quickly.
0: I don't know, but... Would you, plus,
9: I don't think, I mean, unless you're going to, unless you're learning math or science or, you know, going to medical school, I think universities have just destroyed themselves. I do think it's worthwhile to study real history and to study real literature, but that's not what universities are offering, so we may as well just shut them all down. You know, go online. You can read Shakespeare on the computer. You don't need to find the racism in Shakespeare to be an educated person.
0: Well, Ann Coulter, we're out of time. But hey, so everybody can watch you on Rumble. Now, tell everybody when you're on Rumble.
9: 5 p.m. Mondays and 5 p.m. Thursdays, usually with one or both will be an interview. Sometimes it's just me chattering, as it will be today at 5.
0: All right. Today is Wednesday.
9: Oh, sorry. Tomorrow.
0: Tomorrow.
9: I always get Wednesdays confused. Well,
0: don't start chattering until tomorrow. It's tomorrow at 5.
9: You're right. Oh, I have more things I can look up. Great.
0: Yeah. And if you're not a Rumble viewer, it's like the conservative YouTube. Rumble is great. So check out all of her stuff is up there on Rumble. You can see all the past shows. Ann Coulter on Rumble. And make sure you follow her on Substack, anncoulter.substack.com, and Twitter, of course. And Ann Coulter, thanks for being with us.
9: Good to talk to you, Mark Simone. Bye-bye.
0: Right, take care. Hey, don't forget, at noon today, Buck and Clay, excellent show every day at 12 noon. Sean Hannity is traveling with the president in China, but you can listen to his show today, 3 to 6, and then Jesse Kelly at 6. You got the very funny, great talk show host, Jimmy Failla. He's on WOR every night, 9 o'clock, 9 to midnight. And Curtis Sliwa, you can hear Curtis right here every morning with Larry Menti, Curtis Sliwa, 6 to 10, on 710 WOR.
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0: Well, President Trump in China with 16 of the biggest CEOs in the world. He's taking them with him. Now, did you see the grand entrance? Trump getting off the plane. He was greeted by unbelievable ceremonies that the people they had on the runway to greet him. And they came down this big, magnificent stairs. Do you remember when Obama went to China? The Chinese didn't even give him a big staircase to come down. They had to use the back of Air Force One to come out the little stairs, the little baby stairs. What a difference in the treatment of Obama and the treatment of Trump. You remember the guy that he climbed over the fence, ran out into the runway, and got hit by the plane earlier in the week? Well, we're starting to learn more about him. Apparently, he was a career criminal, just a crazy, awful criminal, racked up over 20 arrests, including attempted murder. It's not clear exactly why he was let go and still running around, but they believe he deliberately walked into the jet. You know, a jet plane coming in at a couple hundred miles an hour on a runway, it's hard to avoid, but it's like he walked right into the engine, and the engine just sliced him and diced him into a million pieces. But they believe it was deliberate. I mean, if you're going to commit suicide. Now, the guy was a little crazy. He was actually homeless at the time. So, also in the news, hey, Tiger Woods lost a court battle yesterday. They're trying to keep his pharmacy records private from the court. Judge granted prosecutors the rights to all his records, prescription records, pharmacy records. Don't know what he was trying to hide, but it might be, you know what it might be? In some of the stuff he was taking, you know, when you get a prescription, it's got warnings all over it, and they want to see if the warnings on several of them said, do not drive when you're taking this. Don't drive. So if they find that on there, they're going to use that against him in court. Well, we're out of time. I'll be back tomorrow. I'm here every day 10 to noon. Or listen anytime. Just get the podcast. But I'll see you tomorrow at 10. Have a great day. Talk to you later. 710 WOR.
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20: It's now 68 degrees, 12 noon. I'm Liz Warner. Plenty of fanfare as the president commences his visit to China. He'll be meeting with his counterpart, President Xi Jinping, and in addition to the war, trade is likely to be a major topic on their agenda, as Xi may try to persuade the president to agree to more favorable terms on tariffs. We get more from ABC's Selena Wang in Beijing.
24: The CEOs of major companies and executives of companies like Visa, Meta, and Goldman are going to be going along with the president, as well as NVIDIA CEO Jensen Huang. That is a big deal because NVIDIA has been lobbying to get its more advanced semiconductors for artificial intelligence sold into China.
20: Now, the conflict in the Middle East, driving prices up at the gas pump, which in turn affects the price of goods. But it's not just consumers who are feeling the pinch. It's affecting wholesalers, too.
25: The government says wholesale prices surged 1.4% in April. That's the most in 3 years. And it's much higher than the 0.5% that analysts had expected. Prices rose 6% year over year for the biggest gain since December of 2022. A day earlier, the Consumer Price Index showed an increase in inflation of 0.6% in April, with prices up 3.8% year over year on the consumer level. The PPI measures prices before they reach consumers. Daria Albinger, WOR News.
20: And Mayor Zoran Mamdani says his nearly $125 billion spending plan covers a $12 billion budget shortfall.
26: The mayor ran his campaign with several controversial ideas and promises, including free buses and a millionaire's tax, with neither making it into the budget.
27: Promises are more aspirational than de facto this is the way it will be. He's also a realist. He knows what he can do.
28: He is thoughtful, but some of that thinking is magical thinking because money doesn't grow in the ether.
26: Some New Yorkers and lawmakers worry about driving out the wealthy, with reports of billionaire hedge fund founder Ken Griffin talking about taking New York City jobs with him to Miami. Natalie Migliori, WOR News.
20: NJ Transit once again lowering the cost of World Cup train tickets. The new price, $98 to get to MetLife for the summer's 8 matches. That's still a lot higher than a normal ticket, but it's lower than the originally proposed $150 ticket. Meanwhile, Governor Hochul announcing the price for a round-trip shuttle bus ride from Port Authority or Grand Central has also been slashed from $80 to $20. And former NBA player and one-time Net, Jason Collins, has died at 47 after battling brain cancer.
29: Collins' family announced on Tuesday that he died peacefully at home surrounded by relatives after recently suffering a recurrence of stage 4 glioblastoma. Collins became the first openly gay athlete to play in one of America's four major professional sports leagues after coming out in a 2013 Sports Illustrated story. The former center retired in 2014. I'm Mark Mayfield.
20: And the Book of Mormon moving temporarily to Broadway's August Wilson Theater, this to allow repairs to continue at the show's permanent home, the Eugene O'Neill Theater. That was damaged in a fire earlier this month. In-person ticket sales now available for shows beginning after May 17th. Exact dates and times are expected to be announced soon. The award-winning show has been on Broadway since February of 2013. 68 degrees, your WOR News time, 12:03.
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2: Here's a WOR Weather Channel forecast. Clouds continue here this afternoon at 71. Rain chances building in after 10 o'clock tonight as lows drop to 56. Showers on tap for tomorrow. High tomorrow is 63. 68 on Friday with clouds giving way to sunshine. Warm and dry for the weekend. Upper 70s Saturday. Mid 80s on Sunday. Richard Wedding at the Weather Channel on 710 WOR.
20: Well, the Mets tamed the Tigers at Citi Field. Series continuing tonight, and the Yankees won in Baltimore. 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

0: 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Go check it out. And there you go. So with that, let's do some calls here. Fred in Ohio wants to talk viruses. What's going on, Fred?
1: Hey, not too much here. You guys do an incredible job. Love listening to you, and you're probably the most informed guys out there on the radio, without a doubt. But I do have one problem here. You know, with all this coming out about Fauci and everything, you guys know as well as... And by the way, I'm just out here in Podunk, Xenia, Ohio. I have no...
0: You got 20 seconds.
1: 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You know that there were protests going on in that area at that time. They intentionally let it out. They put it amongst the crowd, and those people spread it around the world on that. Well, you guys know.
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2: 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What do we think about that? 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That's next.
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11: It is now 69 degrees, 1 o'clock at afternoon. I'm Liz Warner, the MTA, urging LIRR commuters to make alternate travel plans ahead of the weekend.
12: This warning, even as another round of contract talks continues between the MTA and the LIRR's engineering unions, wages the main sticking point.
13: It's super important to the lifeline in the city. It's just make it happen.
12: A strike could leave 300,000 daily riders who depend on the rail line in limbo.
13: It's either take $30, $40 Uber every day or don't go to work at all.
12: There are five LIRR stations that will take commuters to subway stops in Queens to catch A or F trains in case of a strike, but hours are limited, 4:30 to 9 a.m. and from 3 to 7 p.m. So the MTA is telling commuters to have a plan B. Sarah Lee Kessler, WOR News.
11: And Mayor Zoran Mamdani just out with his budget. He's also pouring money into combating hate. His former opponent, Jim Walden, has created a new group against the Democratic Socialists' ongoing agenda.
14: As Walden launches a group called NYC Common Sense, the mayor is responding to one of his social media posts. The post on X claimed Mamdani would root for terrorists if a terror attack happened in the city.
15: I think that's just despicable.
14: Mamdani responding to the comment, not mincing words.
15: But what he says, and that it passes for the norm of discourse, it is a reflection of where we are, not just as a city, but as a country.
14: Meantime, the mayor says his budget includes $26 million to bolster hate crime prevention programs. Natalie Migliori, WOR News.
11: And President Trump now in Beijing. He's set to hold a high-stakes talks with Chinese leader Xi Jinping. We get more from NBC's Janice Mackey-Frayer. The president and his delegation arriving this morning amid quite a bit of fanfare.
16: The two-day visit will include face-to-face meetings, a ceremony at the Great Hall of the People, a tour of the Temple of Heaven, a state banquet. These are all special measures that aren't extended to all visiting heads of state. But there's unlikely to be any grand deal or reset announced.
11: Now, Trump's visit comes as the war in Iran continues. That is significant because China is Iran's biggest trading partner and purchaser of oil. Trump is being joined on that trip by several high-profile tech executives, including NVIDIA CEO Jensen Huang, Tesla CEO Elon Musk, and Apple CEO Tim Cook, alongside Qualcomm CEO Cristiano Amon. It is now 69 degrees out and your WOR news time.
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1: Here's a WOR Weather Channel forecast. Clouds continue here this afternoon at 71. Rain chances building in after 10 o'clock tonight as lows drop to 56. Showers on tap for tomorrow. High tomorrow is 63. 68 on Friday with clouds giving way to sunshine. Warm and dry for the weekend. Upper 70s Saturday. Mid 80s on Sunday. Richard Wedding at the Weather Channel on 710 WOR.
11: Well, the Mets beat the Tigers, but only rookie A.J. Ewing had two in his first MLB game. 8 different Mets had RBIs. A series continues tonight in Queens. Yankees won in Baltimore. Trent Grisham with a 3-run homer in the third. Rubber game of that series today. In the NBA playoffs, Knicks face either the Pistons or the Cavaliers in the Eastern Conference Finals. 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

0: play. I gotta play Travis.
1: What do we think about Michael Jackson music? Did you see the most recent stuff? This is tough, buddy.
0: We're not canceling Michael Jackson on the show. Laura Travis would be furious. She says music's too good. He was never convicted. It's number one movie in America right now. The Michael Jackson movie. Oh, yeah. Did you know they came out with a, I guess it's a biopic, right? Would be the way that it's described. And it's the number one movie in America. It's everywhere. So I don't think now R. Kelly, I don't think we should do Trapped in a Closet coming back out of, remember when he did like 40 versions of Trapped in a Closet or whatever it was back in the day. R. Kelly, I think he's still in prison, maybe for the rest of his life, but, Michael Jackson, the music is just too good. And so no, I think we got to keep playing it. My 15-year-old asked this week, he said, "Hey dad, I want to go see the new Michael Jackson movie." So I think it's the number one movie in America right now.
2: I guess maybe that's also coinciding with why there's the interest in these most recent allegations too, because it's the number one movie.
0: Oh, it has circulated back as a story, certainly because of that. I was mentioning to you off air, I'm going to go see Nate Bargatze's new movie. It's got its premiere tonight in Nashville. Probably the most famous comedian out there. And we'll see.
2: Thank you for taking us in the like wholesome and
0: God-loving,
2: wonderful direction of Nate Bargatze.
0: Really good dad, really good guy, family comedy. I'm going to go see that tonight.
2: That'll be great, honestly. I think Nate's show, which I saw here in Florida, was the most fun comedy show I've ever been to. And it was, it's just so nice. I can't tell you how many times especially with my parents back in the day when I would see them in New York, or we'd say, you know what, let's throw on something, and you put on something on Netflix, and so much comedy is so like gross and debauched, and you can't watch it with, you know, my parents are not shrinking
0: or your
2: violence,
0: kids,
2: but you know,
0: yeah,
2: well, definitely not your kids, but you know, my mom and dad, even I was embarrassed for some of this stuff. I tried to watch an Amy Schumer movie with my parents, and so we had to turn it off. Crazy. Nate Bargatze is the opposite of that. He's the best. So anytime you can watch him.
0: Really good. I'll give you a review tomorrow, but I'm headed out there later tonight with my wife. So I think it'll be good.
3: 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Clay Travis and Buck Sexton.
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5: It's now 68 degrees, 130. I'm Liz Warner, the MTA, now urging LIRR customers to make alternative travel plans ahead of a possible strike on Saturday. Mayor Mamdani out with a nearly $125 billion budget for the city. He has managed to close that $12 billion budget gap. And NJ Transit once again lowering the cost of World Cup train tickets. They are now down from $150 to $98 a pop. President Trump in Beijing holding high-stakes meetings with Chinese leader Xi Jinping. 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I'm Liz Warner, 710 WOR.
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16: President Trump is in Beijing, where he's set to hold high-stakes talks with Chinese leader Xi Jinping on Thursday. The president arrived along with his delegation this morning. Trump's visit comes as the war in Iran continues, and that's significant because China is Iran's biggest trading partner. Secretary of War Pete Hegseth was grilled about the conflict in Iran Tuesday as he testified before House and Senate subcommittees on his department's 2027 budget request. Mark Mayfield with more.
17: California Democratic Congressman Pete Aguilar asked Hegseth what he projects the total cost of the war to be.
18: When it's relevant and required, we will share it.
19: I think this would be the format that it would be required.
17: Undersecretary Jay Hurst, who is acting as Pentagon controller, told the House Appropriations Subcommittee that his previous estimate is that the war so far has cost about $29 billion, up from $25 billion 2 weeks ago. I'm Mark Mayfield.
16: That's Politics. I'm Wendy Swanson.
20: Peek-a-boo. Peek-a-boo. Smile.
21: Smile, buddy.
20: Come on, smile. Oh, honey, he's still not smiling.
21: Maybe he's not a smiler.
20: Yeah. Maybe he's just not a happy baby.
21: Maybe he's just being a boy. You know how boys are.
20: Or maybe he's teething. Oh, poor baby. I think his gums hurt.
21: Maybe he's just tired.
20: Or maybe his tummy hurts. He didn't eat that much.
21: Maybe he's not ticklish.
20: You think maybe he's scared of the dog?
21: Maybe he'll outgrow it. Maybe it's a phase. Maybe he just doesn't like smiling.
20: Maybe he has autism, and we can definitely do something to help.
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0: Welcome back in, Clay Travis, Buck Sexton Show. I wanted to mention this because I know that many of you were following this case. I don't remember if we talked about it that much, but in South Carolina, the Alex Murdaugh double murder conviction has been overturned. He's going to get a new trial. And some of you are like, I don't care about this story at all. The numbers on this thing were through the roof. Again, he was convicted of double murder, killing his wife and one of his kids, right? If I remember correctly, the team in New York can correct me if I'm wrong on that. I believe that was, and there was a whole sordid family history of the Murdaugh family in South Carolina, potentially getting away with a variety of different alleged crimes. The evidence that was allowed to be introduced at his trial should not have been some of the evidence, some of the individuals. I haven't done a big read on this. This is me just reading the headline. Some of you are going to be insanely well-versed in this because you have followed this case very much. I do know, Buck, was it Netflix that had the crazy popular Murdaugh family documentary that was one of the top most watched shows that they've had out? I think it was Netflix.
1: Did you see the documentary?
0: I think I did. I think Laura and I watched it.
1: I remember. It's very, very dark, very macabre.
0: Yes.
1: Very demonic of a documentary. But I just say there's one scene where, like, the son, who is obviously a brat, like, shoves aside his girlfriend and is like, your dad's not even man enough to make enough money so your mom could stay home. And then he proceeded to, like, hit the boat full throttle and ram them into a bridge. Do you remember this?
0: I mean, that story was the whole family and all of the sordid shenanigans that they were allegedly involved in. Another trial. So this is, remember the Weinstein case in New York? All of that got tossed, right? All of the convictions because they put improper testimony into the record. Why do I bring this up? These are big screw-ups for high-profile cases to get the entire thing tossed. The South Carolina Supreme Court, again, has ruled that he has to get a new double murder trial. Same thing happened with Harvey Weinstein. I believe it was in New York, right, where they tossed all the convictions that he got in New York?
1: I'm going to say it did play. Yeah, they tossed some of the Harvey Weinstein New York convictions. But, Clay, they did play into, I think, a bit of the lack. You know, here, if you know the sheriff in South Carolina, you can just get away. You know, a lot of the coastal people really enjoyed the Murdaugh story because it was playing to a stereotype of, like, in the deep South, you can get away with anything if your family is connected. And, you know, so that was part of, I think, why it was such a frenzy.
0: It was a little bit of the Midnight in the Garden of Good and Evil, where you have a unique location that also ties in with the murder mystery. I was out to dinner last night. We were having a conversation. The true crime podcast audience is truly overwhelming. And they now do all these crime con events. And I think the true crime world is even more popular than it ever has been in the past. And so that case, again, the South Carolina Supreme Court, tying it in politically, if they are willing in New York to overturn the conviction of Harvey Weinstein, if they are willing in South Carolina to overturn the conviction of Murdaugh, I think those are two guys that did commit crimes. I still believe, Buck, that eventually in New York, we're going to get an overturning of all of the convictions that happened of President Trump related to bookkeeping shenanigans that was prosecuted by Alvin Bragg. And I do think that's going to happen at some point in the years ahead. When we come back, awful story in the New York Times about Israel we'll discuss.
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12: It is now 70 degrees out, 2 o'clock at afternoon. I'm Liz Warner. President Trump set to hold his high-stakes talk with Chinese leader Xi Jinping tomorrow.
13: The president arrived along with his delegation this morning. Air Force One touchdown at Beijing Capital International Airport. His visit comes as the war in Iran continues, and that's significant because China is Iran's biggest trading partner. I'm Chris Caraggio.
12: Mayor Mamdani out with a nearly $125 billion budget. He managed to close the $12 billion budget gap without raising property taxes, and there is no millionaire's tax or free buses. He's also unveiling a plan to streamline housing development for the city.
14: Once this system is remade, we will cut the time it takes from the completion of a building to the day New Yorkers can move in half, from 210 days to fewer than 100 days.
12: NJ Transit once again lowering the cost of World Cup train tickets, now on sale for $98, while New York is cutting the price for round-trip shuttle bus tickets to $20. And a couple of mayors in New York City's largest cities now staying in office.
15: Newark Mayor Ross Baraka is projected to win over two independents in Tuesday's election, and this would be a fourth term for the Democrat. In Paterson, Mayor Andre Saya won re-election, beating out a number of challengers, including Alex Mendez. Saya vows to build new housing on vacant land, improve parks, and make more road repairs as he heads for a third term. I'm Scott Pringle, WOR News.
12: And American companies paying much more to produce and deliver goods and services to the market. According to the latest producer price index, wholesale prices in April shot up 6%. This means prices on everything from groceries to appliances are inching higher. ABC's Andrew Dimbert says those prices are caused by the war in Iran impacting energy.
16: The price of ground beef hitting all-time highs of over $7 a pound. Tomatoes up 50%, coffee up nearly 30%, and at a wholesale level, the price of producing domestic goods overall up 6%. And according to Moody's, this means the average American household is now spending $266 more per month than they were just a year ago, and $642 more than 3 years ago.
12: Colorful pianos will be popping up around New York City for the public to play. It is all part of the nonprofit called Sing for Hope, and its effort is to transform communities through the power of the arts. The group is kicking off its landmark 25th anniversary year with a return of 25 Sing for Hope pianos. They'll be placed throughout city parks and public spaces. They're available for public performances through the 7th of June. After the residency, the pianos will be permanently donated to schools, hospitals, and community organizations. 70 degrees, your WOR News Time.
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12: Well, the Mets beat the Tigers 10-2. That series continuing tonight in Queens. Yankees won in Baltimore. Rubber game today in Baltimore. Knicks facing either the Pistons or the Cavaliers in the Eastern Conference Finals. Cleveland evened the series on Monday. Game 5 tonight.
21: Here's a WOR Weather Channel forecast. Clouds continue here this afternoon at 71. Rain chances building in after 10 o'clock tonight as lows drop to 56. Showers on tap for tomorrow. High tomorrow is 63. 68 on Friday with clouds giving way to sunshine. Warm and dry for the weekend. Upper 70s Saturday. Mid 80s on Sunday. Richard Wedding at the Weather Channel on 710 WOR.
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3: 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And you could score a grand in your hand. Jesse Kelly has something to say tonight at 6. Now, Clay Travis and Buck Sexton on WOR.

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2: It is now 72 degrees, 3 o'clock. Good afternoon. I'm Liz Warner. It has happened again. Falling debris struck a car this morning on the road leading from the Cross Bronx Expressway to the GW Bridge.
3: The Port Authority is investigating after ceiling debris hit a car at about 8 a.m. in the westbound lanes of the Trans-Manhattan Expressway leading to the lower level of the GW Bridge. A person inside that car was hurt. Those injuries said to be minor. Last Thursday, a dash cam video that went viral showed a chunk of concrete falling from about the same spot, causing major damage to a car, but sparing the driver. New Jersey Governor Mikey Sherrill says Port Authority crews are on the scene making repairs and ensuring that the roadways are safe. Sarah Lee Kessler, WOR News.
2: And Mayor Zoran Mamdani now out with a nearly $125 billion budget.
4: Here's your WOR Weather Channel forecast. It will be windy and wet tonight.
2: Air Force One has touched down in Beijing, where President Trump is set to hold high-stakes level talks with Chinese leader Xi Jinping. NBC's Alice Barr reports this is the president's first trip to China since he began his second term.
5: Detailed discussions are set to begin tomorrow with an emphasis on stabilizing a tariff truce, though aides said there's no comprehensive trade deal on the agenda. Other thorny topics include competition over technology, Taiwan, and Chinese restrictions on freedom.
2: Now, his trip continues as the Iran war moves forward. China is Iran's biggest trading partner, and that conflict in the Middle East having a dramatic impact upon gas prices. Inflation is now up, and it's not just consumers. It is affecting wholesalers, too.
6: The government says wholesale prices surged 1.4% in April. That's the most in 3 years, and it's much higher than the 0.5% that analysts had expected. Prices rose 6% year over year for the biggest gain since December of 2022. A day earlier, the Consumer Price Index showed an increase in inflation of 0.6% in April, with prices up 3.8% year over year on the consumer level. The PPI measures prices before they reach consumers. Daria Albinger, WOR News.
2: Contract negotiations continuing today between the MTA and the Long Island Railroad employees. This in an effort to avoid a strike on Saturday.
7: The MTA is preparing 6 shuttle bus routes that'll go from Long Island train stations to subway stops in Queens should LARRR workers walk off the job. That would bring trains to a halt. The MTA is also encouraging commuters to try and work from home should there be a strike. These LARRR riders are nervous.
8: I'd have to take my car in, you know, which I'm not happy about.
9: I was just kind of freaking out about it. I really hope they can avert it.
7: The MTA promising a refund for monthly ticket holders for every business day there is a strike. The unions and MTA are still not in agreement on wage increase rates. I'm Scott Pringle, WOR News.
2: 72 degrees, it's now 303.
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10: I'm Adrienne Watson with your WOR traffic. Outbound lower level of the George Washington Bridge, that's a New Jersey bound lower level, is shut. It's because of falling debris from this morning. So everything is slow trying to get to the bridge. Cross Bronx westbound delays from the Bruckner. Deegan is slammed from basically the Bruckner all the way on up to the Cross Bronx. And the southbound Deegan delays are from Van Cortlandt Park. Options. Lincoln Tunnel is about a 20-minute delay outbound, and the Holland Tunnel is pretty awful. It's about 45 to 50 minutes out. 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
13: Here's a WOR Weather Channel forecast. Clouds continue here this afternoon at 71. Rain chances building in after 10 o'clock tonight as lows drop to 56. Showers on tap for tomorrow. High tomorrow is 63. 68 on Friday with clouds giving way to sunshine. Warm and dry for the weekend. Upper 70s Saturday. Mid 80s on Sunday. Richard Wedding at the Weather Channel on 710 WOR.
2: 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Yankees and Oriole next. 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
11: Right. 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
12: All the stuff.
11: Yeah. 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
12: 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I'm Matt Levine, the Money Stuff columnist at Bloomberg Opinion.
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0: Welcome back to the Sean Hannity Show. My name is Rose. By the way, the phone number here is 1-800-941-SEAN, 1-800-941-SEAN. I'd love to take your phone calls today. I think we're going to have more time to do that. Looking forward to talking to you. Also, I want to remind everybody that not only did Linda do an interview with Sean, it's this afternoon, it's going to air at 4 o'clock hour. So make sure that you tune in for that because he's going to give us some really great updates. Also, Sean is doing a live show tonight from China. It's going to be a special 2 hours. Apparently, he's got some amazing interviews, but of course he does. He's Sean Hannity. So that's tonight, starting at 9, regular time, live from China. Make sure you tune in to the Sean Hannity TV show as well. But at 4, we'll hear from him then, too. You know, yesterday we had Newt Gingrich on, and we talked a little bit about the midterm elections. And it appears that American voters they're not so keen on Democrats at this time. And according to a recent CNN poll, because the numbers show that Democrats are slipping as each day goes by and Republicans are gearing up for the 2026 midterm election. And in some cases, if you look at certain polling, they are actually growing stronger. CNN reported that registered voters are now closely split in their partisan preference ahead of the midterms. That's actually good news. One of the things though that Newt Gingrich talked about yesterday was branding. He felt that we could really have a strong victory if we branded correctly and we messaged. But here's the thing. I remember the first term that Donald Trump had in the White House. And I was doing a lot of radio at the time. I mean, I was full-time radio. And I would be able to go to a number of sources to find out what he did today. And I mean, there was a list of his accomplishments, the first 100 days, beyond the first 100 days. I mean, it was easy to see and to find what it was he was doing. Now, I know that he's still doing things right now, but they're not making it as available to everyone as they once did. And I feel like that is so important right now. We need to talk about the positive, all of the things that he's been doing that are benefiting the American people. I mean, just taxes alone. So I feel like the branding and the messaging could be a little stronger. In fact, that is what Newt Gingrich talked about as being necessary for a victory in the fall. So I'm just hoping, I've got my fingers crossed, that they do a little better job of that. They did an amazing job first time around. It really was easy to find out. But Republicans are still trying to simplify their message going into the midterms. Even Jim Jordan spoke about that during an appearance on Breitbart News Daily. I saw the host asked him how Republicans could win the midterms, especially since the party in power usually faces that uphill battle. You know it. They've talked about that before. But Representative Jordan answered by boiling it down to what he called two sentences. They're crazy. We're not. Yeah, they are. So another great thing would be is to point all the crazy out. And you would think it would be obvious. It's so obvious to most of us, but there are so many on the left that just aren't getting it. So yeah, let's point out they're crazy, we're not. And he said that Republicans simply need to make that contrast clear to the American people. So I think it should be easy, but they are crazy. And in fact, President Trump said the same thing. Now, J.D. Vance was talking today, and we're going to get into this a little bit more later in the program. But one of the things he talked about, I noticed towards the end when he was taking questions, the dream team came up. And you've even heard President Trump talk about the dream team. And when he talks about the dream team, he talks about Marco Rubio and J.D. Vance. And I have to tell you, personally, it's just fun to watch just how much I've always liked Marco Rubio, but he has really grown and he's just really shown himself to be quite the statesman. But I have some information, and it's really hitting the social media platforms really strong right now, going back to 2015, on some of the things that Rubio said that were very prescient. So we're going to talk about that. We'll talk about the dream team, all of that coming up. 1-800-941-SEAN, 1-800-941-SEAN, 1-800-941-SEAN. Call me. I'd love to hear from you today. This is the Sean Hannity Show. My name is Rose.
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3: It's 72 degrees, 330. Good afternoon. I'm Liz Warner. Falling debris has struck another car this morning. It was traveling en route to the George Washington Bridge. One person was hurt. President Trump now in Beijing for talks with the Chinese leader Xi Jinping. Mayor Mamdani now out with a nearly $125 billion budget. He has managed to close that $12 billion budget gap. And New Jersey Transit, once again lowering the cost of World Cup train tickets. They are now down from $150 to $98 a pop. 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
5: I'm Adrienne Watson with your WOR traffic. Outbound lower level George Washington Bridge remains shut with debris falling and repairs ongoing. All of your approaches are slammed. The Deegan both ways, the westbound Cross Bronx. Northbound Harlem River Drive and FDR combo, not too bad from about the 130s. Westside Highway northbound, that is the best of the bunch. Outbound Lincoln 2025, 50 to 60 minutes out at the Holland Tunnel. Eastbound Southern State past Wantagh Avenue, there's debris, a couple of miles worth of delays. And the eastbound Northern State by the Seaford Oyster Bay Expressway, that's a brush fire. 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I'm Adrienne Watson. Next traffic, 4 o'clock on 710 WOR.
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2: It's now 69 degrees, 4 o'clock. Good afternoon. I'm Liz Warner. A car was struck by falling debris this morning on the Trans-Manhattan Expressway between the Cross Bronx Expressway and the GW Bridge. The Port Authority is now investigating. The person inside that car was hurt. The injuries are said to be minor. Meantime, last Thursday, a dash cam video that went viral showed a chunk of concrete falling from about the same spot. It caused a lot of damage to the car, but the driver was spared. Mayor Mamdani is now pouring money into combating hate. This as his former mayoral opponent, Jim Walden, has created a brand new group targeting the Democratic Socialist agenda.
3: As Walden launches a group called NYC Common Sense, the mayor is responding to one of his social media posts. The post on X claimed Mamdani would root for terrorists if a terror attack happened in the city.
4: I think that's just despicable.
3: Mamdani responding to the comment, not mincing words.
4: But what he says, and that it passes for the norm of discourse, it is a reflection of where we are, not just as a city, but as a country.
3: Meantime, the mayor says his budget includes $26 million to bolster hate crime prevention programs. Natalie Migliori, WOR News.
2: And ahead of this weekend's potential strike, the MTA now urging LIRR customers to make alternative travel plans.
5: This warning, even as another round of contract talks continues between the MTA and the LIRR's engineering unions, wages the main sticking point.
6: It's super important to the lifeline in the city. It's just make it happen.
5: A strike could leave 300,000 daily riders who depend on the rail line in limbo.
6: It's either take like, you know, $30, $40 Uber every day or don't go to work at all.
5: There are five LIRR stations that will take commuters to subway stops in Queens to catch A or F trains in case of a strike, but hours are limited, 4:30 to 9 a.m. and from 3 to 7 p.m. So the MTA is telling commuters to have a plan B. Sarah Lee Kessler, WOR News.
2: Same time, Governor Hochul says, quote, no one wants a strike, that both the MTA and the LIRR unions need to continue to bargain in good faith to prevent one. She says the MTA is doing that, but it needs a partner. And President Trump is in Beijing. He's set to hold very high-stakes meetings with Chinese leader Xi Jinping. He and his delegation arrived this morning.
7: The two-day visit will include face-to-face meetings, a ceremony at the Great Hall of the People, a tour of the Temple of Heaven, a state banquet. These are all special measures that aren't extended to all visiting heads of state. But there's unlikely to be any grand deal or reset announced.
2: That's NBC's Janice Mackey Frayer. Now, Trump's visit comes as the war in Iran continues. This is significant because China is Iran's biggest trading partner. 69 degrees, it's now 4:03.
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9: I'm Adrian Watson with your WOR traffic. Outbound lower level George Washington Bridge remains shut for emergency repair. Southbound Deegan delays from Moshaloo Parkway all the way down to the Cross Bronx. Southbound Sawmill is heavy from the Cross County Parkway down to the Henry Hudson Parkway. And then the rest of the way, Henry Hudson's not terrible getting to the bridge. Remember, you can use the outbound upper level. Cross Bronx is westbound Bruckner to the bridge. Northbound Deegan is from the Bruckner Westside Highway northbound in the 1 teens. It's a crash. FDR awful. 70s on up. 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Next traffic, 4:30 on 710 WOR.
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0: .com. Here's your WOR Weather Channel forecast. It will be windy and wet tonight with periods of showers and thunderstorms as the low falls to 56. Another round of rain tomorrow with a high of 66. Showers will end during the afternoon on Friday with a high of 68, then a sunny and warmer weekend with a high in the low 80s Saturday and upper 80s to wrap up the weekend on Sunday. I'm Jeff Maher from the Weather Channel on 710 WOR.
2: Well, the Mets beat the Tigers. 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Yankees lost to Baltimore this afternoon, 7-0. Knicks facing either the Pistons or the Cavaliers in the Eastern Conference Finals. It's now 4:05, Knicks News 4:30. 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
13: We're talking about peacocks.
14: A peacock is specifically the male. The peahen is the female. They are not native to the United States, although they thrive in coastal, warmish areas.
13: So when you see that thing fully displayed, when that peacock wants to have a little good time with a peahen, that thing may go 5 to 7 feet in every direction.
14: That's the whole point of those feathers. Again, the peacocks will use it to try to ward off or intimidate trespassers in their territory, but for the most part, the whole thing is to impress the peahens.
13: And they will shake those feathers, and the shaking isn't just like, hey, look how pretty. Mm-hmm. Science has discovered semi-recently those vibrations are in lockstep with the peafowl's head feathers that they used to think were just for show, but mm-hmm. now they realize they vibrate at the same intensity and that they can actually, you know, sort of feel when those tail feathers are vibrating in their direction through their head feathers.
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0: We're back with Sean Hannity. He is in China. He has landed safely. He's got great interviews. You're talking about this very important issue of trade. So obviously we have our soybean trade. We have our semiconductor trade. We now want to trade with them in energy. And I think when he added Jensen Huang from NVIDIA, he wants those chips. I mean, this guy understands that market and that sector of the world better than anybody. So I think adding him to that trip and having him there is sending a very clear message to Xi. We're here to do business. You know, you can get on the pot or get off.
1: That the president already made a deal with South Korea that we're now going to be building semiconductor chips in the U.S. with billion-dollar investments, NVIDIA being a part of it.
0: 100%.
1: So, you know, it's kind of like when I went on the Gulf trip and all the top CEOs of every American Fortune 500 company, they were all in Riyadh. They were all there. And I'm in the room with them. I'm like, okay, what am I doing here? My mom was a prison guard. My dad was a waiter and a family court guy. I'm like, how did I end up here? But the other thing that is fairly amazing is how recognized I am. That kind of threw me a little bit. I did not expect that at all.
0: Well, you didn't expect it when you went to the Middle East either, but you were.
1: That was the moment that I went up to talk to Secretary of State Rubio, who was on his way to Turkey, and I wanted to pass something on to him. Mm-hmm. And, you know, so I went up near the dais. I didn't even go to the dais. And Dan Scavino pointed out to the president that I was there, and he's sitting next to MBS and goes, oh, Crown Prince, you see that guy? He's the most important guy in American media. You know, he's having fun. Entertaining himself.
0: He's a character.
1: He doesn't make anywhere near your money, but he came up with some astronomical made-up sum. That's how much money he makes. And the guy's, I said, sir, they don't know who I am. The guy to his right goes, Hannity. Next guy.
0: It's wild.
1: Next to him, Sean Hannity, Fox News. The guy next to him, 9 p.m. Eastern.
0: No way. Oh, that's actually pretty funny.
1: I mean,
0: see, but these are the moments, Sean, right? You can pass this on to your kids and your grandkids, right? You're going to come back and tell them, like, this is surreal.
1: Well, what I can tell people is that just knowing this president, I didn't even finish the story that when he finally got settled in his hotel, in his room, I went into his room, and in the room was Jensen Huang from NVIDIA, Elon and his son X, Laura and Eric Trump, and Marco Rubio, and then me. What's wrong with that picture? Who, you know, pick one who doesn't belong. And put an X through that person. That was me. And it was cool. They were playing a rerun of when the president arrived. We were watching it, and then we were talking about stuff.
0: So cool.
1: So I think the interview that I'm going to have with him tomorrow will give us a real insight into how this is going to play out.
0: Sean Hannity, that is all the time we have here at 4 o'clock in the morning for you,
1: sir.
0: You're
1: cutting me off on my
0: own show,
1: even though it's amazing. It's nearly 4:30 in the morning.
0: Yes,
1: and I'll be.
0: And I have to tell you,
1: 9 a.m. in the morning.
0: What a high performer you are, sounding alert and sharp at 4:30 in the morning, sir. I have to give you kudos.
1: Yeah.
0: Or kudos are due.
1: I do great on 3 hours sleep. I'm amazing.
0: That's your normal.
1: Pretty much. All right,
0: well,
1: listen, I miss everybody. I hope this is valuable to people.
0: Yes.
1: I'm doing a two-hour show tonight, 9 to 11, Marco Rubio, my full interview with him on Air Force One. We've got a great lineup. John Fetterman tonight, Victor Davis Hanson tonight. I mean, we've got everybody, and
0: we'll be watching
1: this trip. I know you'll be watching.
0: I will be all 2 hours so that I can bug you about it tomorrow.
1: By the way, I guarantee while I'm away, God help the audience, because you're going to be talking the way you normally talk.
0: I'm going to take good care of your people. I promise. I will not do anything that is outside the box of the Sean Hannity, perimeter. Don't worry. Everything is fine here. I'm taking care of the house. Don't worry.
1: Tell Rose we love her. And I miss everybody, and I'll see you when I get back.
0: We miss you back, boss. All right. Safe travels, and right. Be careful in the shower. All right.
1: Thank you. Bye.
0: Bye. Ladies and gentlemen, I hope you enjoyed that interview with Sean Hannity. We're going to take a real short break. Stick around. Make sure you take down our number, 800-941-7326. That's 800-941-SEAN. We'll be right back.
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5: Well, it's now 72 degrees out, 4:30. Good afternoon. I'm Liz Warner. Falling debris has struck another car this morning en route to the George Washington Bridge. One person was hurt. The president in Beijing right now for talks with Chinese leader Xi Jinping. Mayor Mamdani out with a nearly $125 billion budget. He managed to close that $12 billion budget gap. And New Jersey Transit once again lowering the cost of World Cup train tickets. It's gone from $150 to $98 a pop. 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
6: I'm Adrienne Watson with your WOR traffic. Tappan Zee Bridge to Rockland County, they just cleared a crash. Cross Westchester, delays go back pretty much to 684. And if you're heading southbound on the Rockland side, 9W to Piermont, it's a long ride. Delays over a mile, that's because of ongoing construction. Reminder, outbound lower level George Washington Bridge still shut for repairs. Upstairs is open. Deegan Slam both ways. Cross Bronx westbound, your delays begin off the southbound New England Thruway. West Side Highway is actually the best of the bunch, unfortunately, northbound, and that is from the 60s. The FDR Drive delays begin in the teens. 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Next traffic, 5 o'clock on 710 WOR.
5: Well, it's now 68 degrees. Should get rain tonight. 64 tomorrow. Morning showers. On Wall Street at the close, the Dow down 67, the S&P up 43, and the NASDAQ up 314. 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
13: Yes, I'm Dr. Priyanka Wally, a double board certified physician.
12: And I'm Hari Kondabolu, a comedian and someone who once Googled, "Do I have scurvy?" at 3 a.m.
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1: Welcome back to the Sean Hannity Show. My name is Rose. Joining me next hour is Jan Jakalik. 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
9: It's now 68 degrees, 5 o'clock at afternoon. I'm Liz Warner. The lower level of the George Washington Bridge remains closed through the evening rush. Traffic now being diverted to the upper level. This is due to debris that fell from a ceiling earlier today en route to the bridge. It struck a car. One person treated for minor injuries. Governor Mikey Sherrill says Port Authority crews are on scene making repairs. This is the second time this has happened within the last week. Mayor Mamdani out with a nearly $125 $12 billion budget.
3: The mayor managed to close a $12 billion budget gap without raising property taxes, but there's no millionaire's tax or free buses.
10: I didn't think that was going to happen anyway. How are you going to make the buses free? How are they going to get paid? I mean, where are they going to get the money to pay the bus drivers from if the people are not paying for bus rides?
11: An interesting campaign concept, but I'm not surprised that it's not being implemented, at least not now.
12: Is anyone surprised?
3: However, the state is pitching in roughly $4 billion to help fund the city's shortfall, with lawmakers reaching a deal to tax property owners with second homes worth a certain amount. Natalie Migliori, WOR News.
9: And Governor Hochul today said no one wants an LIRR strike.
13: Hochul told news reporters Tuesday afternoon that the MTA is bargaining in good faith but needs a partner.
14: So in order to get a settlement, the unions need to start working to find a compromise.
13: The governor also said she's worked hard to put the LIRR on stable footing.
14: Yes, workers deserve to be paid fairly for their work, but at the same time, we must be responsible with public funds.
13: Hochul's saying she's not willing to ask Long Islanders to pay higher fares. While she said she believes an agreement can be reached, commuters should be ready to work from home if there is a strike. Sarah Lee Kessler, WOR News.
9: President Trump just a few hours away from meeting with Chinese leader Xi Jinping. The president arrived along with his delegation this morning. The visit comes as the war in Iran continues. It's significant because China is Iran's biggest trading partner. Meantime, companies paying much more to produce and deliver goods to the market. Wholesale prices in April shot up, and high energy prices caused by the war in Iran are being blamed.
15: The price of ground beef hitting all-time highs of over $7 a pound. Tomatoes up 50%, coffee up nearly 30%, and at a wholesale level, the price of producing domestic goods overall up 6%. And according to Moody's, this means the average American household is now spending $266 more per month than they were just a year ago, and $642 more than 3 years ago.
9: That's ABC's Andrew Dimbert. 68 degrees. It is now 503.
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16: I'm Adrian Watson with your WOR traffic. Outbound lower level, George Washington Bridge remains shut. Outbound upper is fine, but you are loaded from the Deegan approach. You're loaded from the westbound Cross Bronx. You're loaded northbound from the FDR from the Teens. The West Side Highway northbound is 50s on up. Outbound Brooklyn Bridge, disabled, being cleared from the span. Outbound Lincoln Tunnel, about a 30-minute delay. It's about 40 minutes out at the Holland. Inbound Holland, up to 20 minutes from the Pulaski Skyway. Lincoln, about 15 to 20, and a few minutes in at the George Washington Bridge. 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
12: Here's your WOR Weather Channel forecast. It will be windy and wet tonight with periods of showers and thunderstorms as the low falls to 56. Another round of rain tomorrow with a high of 66. Showers will end during the afternoon on Friday with a high of 68. Then a sunny and warmer weekend with a high in the low 80s Saturday and upper 80s to wrap up the weekend on Sunday. I'm Jeff Maher from the Weather Channel on 710 WOR.
9: Well, the Mets beat the Tigers 10-2. That series continues tonight in Queens. Yankees lost their rubber game to Baltimore this afternoon. It's now 5:05. Next news 5:30. Wake up with Curtis Liu and Larry Menney in the morning, 6 until 10 weekdays. I'm Liz Warner, 710 WOR.
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0: administration itself can take to expose this and put some legislation into play right now?
1: Well, there's a few things we can do. I'll just talk about the federal level since we don't have a ton of time. But there are pieces of legislation that have passed the House near unanimously. One is S-4009. That's a Senate version of a bill that's bipartisan. There's another House bill, H.R. 1503. Both of these are very powerful pieces of legislation that just need to be brought to the floor in the Senate. They sanction some of the bad guys. They establish, you know, the reality of this in law, because this is something that there's still people out there who don't understand this is real, because it is so hard to believe. That's a great starting point. And there's also, you know, we can actually just stop training these surgeons, providing technologies and money, funding relationships to transplant hospitals, all of that. It's kind of a no-brainer. We don't need to be involved in this at the very least.
0: Yeah, it should be a no-brainer. We've been talking to Jan Jakalik. He is the author of Killed to Order, China's Organ Harvesting Industry and the True Nature of America's Biggest Adversary. 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It's a fascinating story. You need to get it, and we need to be talking about this. Jan, thank you so much for joining me today.
1: Thank you, Rose. It's been such a pleasure.
0: Yeah, mine too. Thank you. All right, we'll be back with more of the Sean Hannity Show and your phone calls. I told you it's true. 1-800-941-SEAN, 1-800-941-SEAN. Give me a call. I'll put you on.
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0: Welcome back to the Sean Hannity Show. I can see some calls coming in, so stay with me. I'm going to get to you right after the half hour. Also, if you haven't called in yet, the number is 800-941-SEAN. 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
4: It is now 68 degrees out, 5:30. Good afternoon. I'm Liz Warner. The lower level of the GW Bridge remains closed. A person was hurt earlier due to falling debris. President Trump now in Beijing for talks with Chinese leader Xi Jinping. Mayor Mamdani today out with the nearly $125 billion budget. The mayor managing to close the $12 billion budget gap. 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Danny Did. Next news, 6 o'clock. 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I'm Liz Warner, 710 WOR.
5: I'm Adrian Watson with your WOR traffic. Northbound Garden State Parkway stop and go from Union up to Route 280. In Totowa, eastbound Route 46, a crash by Union Boulevard. Some hefty delays there, but eastbound Route 80 is actually getting heavy as well as an alternate, so not a good alternate anymore. In Paramus, southbound Route 17 past Farview Avenue, it's a crash. Delays back past Midland Avenue. The southbound Parkway is heavy between Route 17 and Route 80 as well. In Hanover, northbound Route 287 past Hanover Avenue, that is actually a crash as well. 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I'm Adrian Watson. Next traffic, 6 o'clock on 710 WOR.
4: Well, on Wall Street, closed mix. But the S&P 500 and the NASDAQ both finished at record highs. The Dow lost 67. S&P gained 43 points. And the NASDAQ rose 314 points. 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
18: In the history of cinema, few films have been as successful as The Godfather. 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Although, if you talk to the people who made it, The Godfather's prospects for success were far from assured. In fact, before its release, they were pretty bleak.
19: 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This is over. The movie's not going to work. You gotta get rid of those guys. It's a disaster."
18: Then Leave the Gun, Take the Cannoli. 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Leave the Gun, Take the Cannoli is based on my co-host Mark's best-selling book of the same title. 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We sift through innumerable accounts, many of them conflicting, and try to get to the truth of what really happened. 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
8: It's now 65 degrees, 7 o'clock. Good evening. I'm Liz Warner. The lower level of the George Washington Bridge remains closed through the evening rush. Traffic being diverted to the upper level. This due to debris that fell from a ceiling earlier today en route to the bridge. Striking a car, one person was treated for minor injuries. President Trump is now in Beijing. He is set to hold very high-stakes talks with Chinese leader Xi Jinping. The two leaders expected to discuss a number of topics, including Taiwan, artificial intelligence, supply chains, and national security.
9: The Iran war is also expected to be discussed, given China's relationship with Iran. Though Xi Jinping isn't likely going to let Iran dominate the agenda with so much at stake with China's relations with the U.S. And that relationship is no longer just about tariffs.
8: That's Janice Mackey Frayer. Governor Hochul says no one wants a Long Island Railroad strike and that good faith bargaining needs to continue to prevent one. She said today the MTA is bargaining in good faith but needs a partner.
10: So in order to get a settlement, the unions need to start working to find a compromise.
8: The governor said she's worked hard to put the LIRR on stable footing. She added, workers deserve to be paid fully for their work, but at the same time, we must be responsible with public funds. And health officials from around the world continuing to monitor the cruise ship passengers and others who may have been exposed to the Hanta virus. We get more from ABC's Victor Oquendo.
11: Here in the U.S., officials currently monitoring 36 people. 18 across 10 states who either returned home early from the cruise or traveled on a plane with a sick passenger. None are showing signs of illness. In addition to the 18 Americans who were evacuated from the cruise in Spain and went straight for evaluation. The symptomatic passenger in a biocontainment unit in Atlanta has tested negative for hantavirus, and all 16 in Omaha are symptom-free.
8: And it is not just consumers who are feeling the pinch of inflation along with high gas prices due to the conflict in the Middle East. It is also affecting wholesalers.
12: The government says wholesale prices surged 1.4% in April. That's the most in 3 years. And it's much higher than the 0.5% that analysts had expected. Prices rose 6% year over year for the biggest gain since December of 2022. A day earlier, the Consumer Price Index showed an increase in inflation of 0.6% in April, with prices up 3.8% year over year on the consumer level. The PPI measures prices before they reach consumers. Daria Albinger, WOR News.
8: It's 65 degrees and 703.
13: I'm Adrienne Watson with your WOR traffic. Gothel's Bridge into Staten Island, they just cleared a stall. Westbound Staten Island Expressway still pockets of delays from the Verrazano Bridge to MLK Expressway. Getting onto the Whitestone Bridge, there was an accident by the Hutch. It's a little slow. Throgs Neck Bridge is better. Northbound Whitestone Expressway slow to the Whitestone Bridge. And the Triborough Bridge just slow in all directions. Southern State eastbound past the Wantagh Parkway, a crash. Westbound Southern State, an accident before the Cross Island Parkway. Outbound lower level George Washington Bridge still closed, still awful delays from all of your approaches. 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
16: Here's your WOR Weather Channel forecast. It will be windy and wet tonight with periods of showers and thunderstorms as the low falls to 56. Another round of rain tomorrow, the high of 66. Showers will end during the afternoon on Friday with a high of 68, then a sunny and warmer weekend with a high in the low 80s Saturday and upper 80s to wrap up the weekend on Sunday. I'm Jeff Maher from the Weather Channel on 710 WOR.
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8: Well, the Mets beat the Tigers. 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Yankees lost the rubber game to Baltimore this afternoon. And the Knicks facing either the Pistons or the Cavaliers for the Eastern Conference Finals. It is now 7:05. Knicks News 7:30. 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
1: 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Yet here's the reality. 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But women are waking up, and they're saying hell no. That's why I'm bringing you Unpaused. This is not just another women's health podcast. 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
2: The man who single-handedly gave the Eagles their testosterone. 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The great Joe Walsh, indeed. Absolutely. Chris Crockin for Jesse Kelly. 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Well, couple things to share with you. Number one, the Democrat Party of Virginia, led by the Democrat Attorney Mark Elias, he literally, in talking about the fact that the Virginia Supreme Court, which is overwhelmingly, insanely Democrat, voted to shut down, and they knew it was unconstitutional what they were doing. They knew the process was unconstitutional and illegal, but they still rushed. Abigail Spanberger, literally her folks, told the Democrats, don't do this. If you rush this through, if you try to push this through, it will fail. They said, we're going to do it anyway. Hakeem the Dream, I say that jokingly, was on that conference call panicking after they lost on Saturday. But he said, but they spent $70 million. They rushed it through knowing it could very well be struck down. And by the way, a couple of different top legal eagles that were on Fox over the like a several day period before it went to the Supreme Court, and the Supreme Court ruled in the state of Virginia, in the Commonwealth, they're like, this is, they might overturn it, but probably not. And they did. So the Democrats wasted $70 million to shove through something they knew was unconstitutional. And now, since they're results oriented with courts, since they didn't get what they want, they seek to blow up the Supreme Court of the Commonwealth of Virginia. Number two, you got Mark Elias, the left's, you know, power attorney for the Democrat Party, is now quoting the Virginia Constitution, saying that you can literally, that it's lost its illegitimacy and therefore it can and should be abolished. Literally, Elias tweeted that out, saying that. And so they want to abolish the entire Virginia government and start all over again. That's who the Democrats are. Isn't that remarkable? Blow it all up, start over. Because why? Because we don't like the way people that are in our party ruled. Results oriented. So now comes Hakeem today, and he talks about the ghost, the ghost of the Confederacy.
3: Because we know this unprecedented assault on black political representation, the likes of which we have not seen since the Jim Crow era.
2: Who talks like he talks when they're saying things like he says? Who talks like this when they're talking about things that are like, you know, insane, you know, sicking hoses and dogs on people because of the color of their skin, but just says it like this as you're just talking? Where's the or something to throw in there?
3: Unprecedented assault on black political representation, the likes of which we have not seen since the Jim Crow era, the ghost of the Confederacy has afflicted the United States Supreme Court majority.
2: What the heck is he talking about? The ghost of the Confederacy. What's he talking about?
3: and is invading and haunting the nation right now, and we take that seriously.
2: I can't take this guy seriously. The ghost of the Confederacy is haunting the nation right now. The boogeyman is haunting us. Okay. Then he comes out and says this today as well.
3: In advance of 2028.
2: Well, by the way, he has officially conceded. He has officially conceded that they have to stop all the redistricting, rigging it, and fighting against the decision that said, the Supreme Court rightfully said, the Voting Rights Act, the Civil Rights Act of 1964, the Voting Rights Act, never said that you have to give black, you have to create black districts. The only thing it said is you cannot create any borders or... you can't create any obstacles for black people to vote. You can't do poll taxes. You can't discriminate against them or make it harder for them to vote like anybody else. You cannot do that. That's what it was. It wasn't saying you have to make black districts. And the best thing you can see is what happens, what is happening and what happened, actually, I should say, in Tennessee. Not only the crazy, guy yelling and screaming, the fake civil rights activist guy who acts like he's Jesse Jackson or something like that, some crazed lunatic, whoever that guy is, that black legislator in Tennessee, dancing around, jumping around, woo, in front of a church over the weekend. But the one district that had a Democrat, Steve Cohen, out of Memphis, is a white Democrat. With the redistricting, it is likely that that representation of his former district, that area, will be a black female Republican. Hey, Joe Biden and says he put in Ketanji Brown Jackson, this incompetent buffoon, because she's a female and she's black. He put in the incompetent buffoon cackling Kamala. He put her in. Well, now we're having a competent woman who happens to be black, happens to be a woman in office to replace Steve Cohen, and that's racist. A black woman reportedly going to be taking over that district as a Republican. That is racist. Steve Cohen also, several years ago, when he was in the state legislature in Tennessee, literally redrew that district, rigging it the way he did. And then he's claiming that he's been robbed and it's being rigged. No, you rigged it before it was changed by the Supreme Court decision. But look at this. Here's the districts that Hakeem the Dream says he's going to go after. Well, I'll share him coming up next. It's New York, New Jersey, Colorado, Washington, Oregon. We'll hear what he had to say in another piece of audio that came out today. Also, AOC, and this is great news, is leading the potential poll for 2028 Democrats. I'm so excited about that. This is Chris Kroc in for Jesse Kelly, The Jesse Kelly Show.
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6: It's 64 degrees at 7:30. I'm Andrew Whitman. The MTA and LIRR workers will meet again tomorrow with the threat of a possible strike and railroad shutdown Saturday looming in the background. The MTA encouraging Long Island Railroad commuters to make alternate travel plans Saturday with a rail strike very much a possibility. Doctor in Fort Lee licensed suspended for over-prescribing medical marijuana. State says 95% of his patients were prescribed pot, including kids between 6 and 12. The Book of Mormon, moving to the August Wilson Theater, has worked to recover from a fire, continues at the Eugene O'Neill. Checking your Weather Channel forecast, your WOR Weather Channel forecast. Tonight, low 56 with storms. Tomorrow, more rain, high 66. The rain's Friday afternoon. Next news at 8, bulletins at once here on 710 WOR.
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8: It's 63 degrees at 8 o'clock. Good evening. I'm Andrew Whitman. The MTA and LIRR workers will meet again tomorrow with the threat of a possible strike and railroad shutdown Saturday looming in the background. The MTA encouraging Long Island Railroad commuters to make alternate travel plans Saturday. Governor Kathy Hochul says no one wants to see a Long Island Railroad strike and that good faith bargaining must continue to prevent one.
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